0: different place. It is really fun.
1: Love that. So, hey, keep them coming. If you've got a story of when you've run into someone from home overseas, you can send through your text to 0435 777 997. But in the meantime, Chloe, time to head to the news.
0: Mm-hmm.
1: 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Bye.
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4: In this bulletin, migration driving Australia's new population record and the ACTU calling for a rise to the minimum wage. With more, I'm Jaden James. A major milestone has been reached, with Australia's population now sitting at 28 million people. Taking births, deaths, migration and departures into account, the country is gaining one new person every 75 seconds. McCrindle research demographer Mark McCrindle says migration is the main driver for the boom.
5: We've got the lowest birth rate that we've seen, and so we're leaning more and more. Almost three-quarters of our population increases migration. Two-fifths of the population are in two cities, Sydney and Melbourne.
4: The ABS estimates a person arrives in Australia every 59 seconds. The newly elected Prime Minister of the Solomon Islands has touched down in Australia for his first official trip. Australia's leader, Anthony Albanese, is expected to launch talks on a new treaty agreement with his counterpart, Matthew Wallet. A stalled policy deal aimed at curbing China's influence in the Solomons is also expected to be high on the agenda. The Fair Work Commission will this morning decide on an increase to the pay packets for Australia's lowest paid workers. Unions have called for a 6% increase to the base rate, while business groups want a more modest rise. Australian Council of Trade Union Secretary Sally McManus says inflation has been outpacing wage growth for too long.
6: If you get a pay increase that's less than inflation and you're a low wage worker, you've got no choice other than to cut back on the, you know, very essentials, things like food and things like going to the doctor.
4: The government also wants to see wages increased, but it hasn't outlined a specific figure. Emergency services say people in WA South were well prepared for the weekend storms. More than 100 power outages are still being dealt with across the metro and southwest, while SES volunteers have been dealing with 840 calls for assistance. DFES Chief Superintendent Clint Kuchel says the size of the area affected by the storms meant damage to property and infrastructure was inevitable.
7: The community preparedness was pretty good across the board, following the Bureau of Meteorology warnings and then the DFES warnings and having a look at the emergency WA app. So people seemed to be really quite well prepared.
4: Meanwhile, a severe weather warning for damaging wind gusts is in place for the southern and central ranges of New South Wales. The Australian Christian Lobby is supporting the Northern Territory's Every Child Matters Bill, which seeks to make the safety and protection of children paramount in the top end. ACL Northern Territory Director Nicholas Slay says it's a common sense bill, despite opposition to safety taking priority over cultural practices. Mr. Lay told Vision Radio there also needs to be an urgent review of adoption, which he says is virtually non-existent.
8: There needs to be a broader discussion around the foster care system, adoption, and really reviewing these laws across Australia, because Christians are often the people that are standing up to look after the orphans. And this is something that is not really accessible in Australia as much anymore.
4: Last year, just 5 children were adopted in the Territory. In sport, Socceroos coach Tony Popovich has explained why he's rushed Christian Volpato into his World Cup squad. The Sydney-born 22-year-old chose to represent Italy but switched allegiances after they failed to qualify for the tournament. Popovich says Volpato has plenty to offer.
9: Technically a very good player, great left foot, he's comfortable under pressure, which you have to be in the Serie A, so I'm really looking forward to working with him.
4: Matt Ryan will captain the team, leading Australia into his 4th World Cup. And Carlton's Harry Dean has been named the AFL's Round 12 Rising Star nominee following his strong performance in the Blues' 4-point win over the Cats on Friday night. That's the latest Vision National News. I'm Jaden James.
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0: A cloudy day, a very high chance of showers across the region, a possible thunderstorm for the Upper Hunter as I can see with my eyes dark clouds rolling on through, temperature reaching 15 to 20 degrees.
1: 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Got the week ahead with Ken Robinson on the way after this.
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Do you ever get a couple of hours into the day and realize you spent most of it reacting? You had good intentions. You knew what needed doing. Then the phone started ringing. A message came in. Someone needed help. You remembered three other jobs. Then you got pulled into something you never planned for. And somehow, the important stuff got pushed aside. Most days aren't wrecked by one thing. Usually it's the little things. Lots of little things. One after another. Hi, this is Ken Robinson and welcome to The Week Ahead. In today's episode, we're talking about distractions. All the small things that hijack your day before you get moving. I reckon most of us know this feeling. You sit down to get stuck into something. Then somebody asks for something. Your phone rings. A message comes through. You remember another job. And suddenly, you're doing five things badly instead of one thing properly. So here's the first thing. Work out what matters most. Not everything, just the next thing. Because when everything feels urgent, you end up jumping from job to job. Jesus said in Matthew chapter 6, verse 33, "Seek first his kingdom and his righteousness." That word first

Just decide what matters next, then get stuck into it. Here's the second thing. Not every interruption deserves your attention straight away. That's hard now because everybody expects quick replies. Everything feels urgent, but a lot of things can wait. Ecclesiastes chapter 3 verse 1 says, "There is a time for everything, everything, including interruptions. You don't have to stop every time something comes up. You're allowed to finish what you started, because every time you switch jobs, your brain has to catch up. And after a while, you're tired, and you don't even know why. Another thing, your head needs a bit of room. Constant noise makes it hard to think. We fill every spare minute, driving somewhere, waiting somewhere, standing in line. We grab the phone, turn something on, check something." Psalm chapter 46 verse 10 says, "Be still and know that I am God." Being still doesn't have to be complicated. Maybe it's 5 quiet minutes. Maybe it's a short walk. Maybe it's sitting with a cup of tea without checking your phone. You see, your brain needs a break. Sometimes when your head is packed full of things, everything starts feeling important. And usually it isn't. Here's another distraction: worry. Sometimes the problem isn't outside us. Sometimes it's inside us. We're trying to focus, but your mind keeps wandering off. It starts thinking about the bills you need to pay, family stuff, health worries, work pressures, conversations you keep replaying, things you forgot, things you need to remember later. Your body is sitting in one place, but your mind is somewhere else completely. Philippians chapter 4 verse 6 says, "Do not be anxious about anything, but in every situation, by prayer and petition, present your requests to God." I like that word, present. Bring it to God. Hand that problem over. Because carrying everything around in your head, well, that takes up a lot of room. Prayer doesn't always fix things immediately, but it can quieten the noise just for a little bit. And sometimes it's exactly what you need. One more thing. Don't expect perfect focus. Nobody gets this right all the time. You'll get distracted. You'll lose track. You'll forget what you're doing. You'll pick up your phone and forget why you picked it up. That happens. In Lamentations chapter 3, verse 23, it says, "His mercies are new every morning." New mercies mean new chances. You can start again. You can reset. You can have another go. So if your day goes off track, don't chuck the whole day out. Just come back to what matters. Pick one thing, do that thing, then move on to the next one. Because protecting your focus isn't really about getting more done. It's about paying attention to the things that matter. Your family, your work, your faith, the people around you, the jobs that actually need doing. So maybe keep it simple today. Choose one thing. Finish it if you can. Ignore a few interruptions. Give yourself a bit of quiet time. Talk to God about what's weighing on your mind. And when distractions come back, because they will, just start again. One thing at a time. That's usually enough. You don't need to let your mind run away. You know, some days I find that in my business I've worked out that there's one thing I can do more than anything that'll make a difference. And sometimes that's something I don't want to do. But you know what happens? When I make the decision to do what is really important, the thing that will give me the most benefit, it may feel uncomfortable at the start, but when I've done it, wow, I feel a sense of achievement. My question to you is, what are you focusing on today? The things that are important,
the things that'll change.

0: change your life, or the things that will just distract you and leave you at the end of the day wondering where your time went. Well, that's it for today's episode of The Week Ahead. I'm Ken Robinson. Thanks for listening. Until tomorrow's episode, you take care and bye for now.
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0: In the book of Genesis, we're pictured as ambassadors of God, called to steward and look after the earth. 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I'm Tanya Harris of God Conversations. I recently visited a church who are playing their part. Every month they host what's called a repair cafe for their community. 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It also helps us to see our possessions in a new light. In its own way, the Repair Cafe reinforces our God-given mandate to care for the world and not to exploit it. 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
2: In this bulletin, the minimum wage decision handed down, and in sport, AFL. With the details, I'm Naomi Miller. The Fair Work Commission has handed down its wage decision, announcing a 4.75% increase to the minimum wage. Business groups were hoping for less, while unions were hoping for more. Those on a minimum wage will now receive $25.70 per hour. The new rate will be applied from the 1st of July. Meantime, research has found the effects of artificial intelligence are yet to be fully felt across the nation's job market, but analysis of payroll data does show hiring has been weaker in almost all occupations at threat of being replaced by AI since 2022. A Labor minister is defending the government's housing policies, arguing they've been forced to play catch-up. Reserve Bank officials have reportedly suggested Labor's policies have done little to improve supply and have possibly raised prices. Aged Care Minister Sam Ray has told Channel 9 they're working to help young people get into the market, but they know there's more work to do.
3: The Reserve Bank's job is to test every policy. We've seen hundreds of thousands of Australians get into homes and government programs have been part of the process of getting them there.
2: The RBA has reportedly judged Labor's first-term housing agenda as relatively modest. A severe weather warning for damaging wind gusts is in place for the southern and central ranges of New South Wales. Blizzard-like conditions are also possible for alpine regions as a low-pressure system begins affecting the east coast. The SES's Sam Corby says the impacts could be severe for those at the highest elevations.
4: People who are out and about in wilderness areas, out in the national parks, should take extreme care. Keep track of the weather conditions by following the Bureau of Meteorology.
2: Further south, Melbourne Airport wind gusts hit 83 k's an hour overnight. SES volunteers have responded to almost 200 calls for help in the last 24 hours. The Australian government has imposed sanctions on three Israelis and four entities in response to escalating settler violence in the West Bank. A Christian human rights watchdog has warned that the Mexican government is failing to protect the threat to the nation's freedom of religion from criminal gangs and traditional tribal practices. Christian Solidarity Worldwide reports state and federal authorities either ignore or inadequately investigate violations. That's despite claiming to promote respect for human rights. Many religious activities have been disrupted or become impossible to carry out because of restrictions imposed by the gangs and communities governed by tribal customs and practices. And Baptist leaders have reported fresh signs of growth across churches in England and Wales with increased attendance, membership and baptisms. Following several years of decline, particular growth was seen among younger adults aged 18 to 35. Sydney coach Dean Cox is talking up Isaac Heaney's form with the Swans entrenched in the AFL's top four. The Star Swan booted five goals in the win over Richmond and is averaging 26 touches and six clearances a game this season. Cox has told Fox Footy Heaney is a weapon across the ground.
5: If the team needs him around the contest and around a stoppage perspective, he jumps in there and gets it done there. And his ability to go forward and impact on the scoreboard is, you know, certainly as good as I've seen for someone his size. And there's multiple avenues for him playing well now.
2: Meantime, in a bid to get his body right, Darcy Moore has travelled to the United States. The Collingwood skipper has suffered four soft tissue injuries this season. That's the latest Vision National News. I'm Naomi Millam.
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14: A cloudy day ahead of us today. Very high chance of showers across the region. Temps reaching 15 to 20 degrees.
15: 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We apologise for any inconvenience on air and we will be getting back on air as quickly as possible. But again, whilst we may not be on your radio, you can still stream our program while we are off air. Thank you very much.
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17: 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He will watch over your life. The Lord will watch over your coming and going, both now and forevermore. 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

0: Doing what I do, I spend rather a lot of time flying in aeroplanes. And as those huge passenger jets trundle down the runway, it always amazes me how they get them into the air. So you can imagine that I find this statistic somewhat troubling. Commercial jets are struck by lightning on average once a year. Yikes. Hi, I'm Bernie Diamond and welcome again to Fresh. Yeah, that's a troubling thought when you and several hundred others are hurtling through the air at 40,000 feet in the middle of nowhere. But here's the good news. When a plane is struck by lightning, people don't die because the aircraft is designed to handle it. The outer skin is made of conductive materials like aluminium, which allows the electrical charge to travel around the outside, it's called the Faraday cage effect, and safely exit, usually through the tail. Sensitive electronics are shielded, and the fuel systems are protected. Planes are also rigorously tested for lightning strikes, which typically occur without passengers even noticing. So while dramatic, they're rarely dangerous. And if human engineers can design something amazing like that, you'd imagine, wouldn't you, that God would have a plan for when the storms of life hit us. As things turn out, he does. Isaiah chapter 43, verse 2. When you have troubles, I am with you. When you cross rivers, you will not be hurt. When you walk through fire, you will not be burned. The flames will not hurt you. None of us is immortal, not a one. But through every trial, through every storm, through every flood, through every fire, God is with us until he brings us safely home. Don't fret, don't fear, because God is in this place with you. That's his word, fresh for you today.
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0: On today's Focus on the Family, a reminder that no one is beyond the reach of God, even if they've descended into drug addiction.
1: And you know, one thing that I've heard from addicts is that every single one of them thinks they're going to be the one that's going to stay in control. That drug's not going to control them. And I was like everybody else. I thought the same thing. I thought, gee, I'm a smart girl. I know how to take care of this. I'll just use this for partying.
0: You'll hear how Jackie Stratoff's drug use spiraled out of control and how God intervened on today's program. And your host is Focus President Jim Daly. I'm John Fuller.
2: John, we're about to hear an incredible two-day testimony from a husband and wife team who were both drug addicts before they found the Lord and then found each other. Bob and Jackie Stratoff spent two decades working with Teen Challenge and Outreach Ministries. And they were managing centers for drug addicts and sharing Christ with drug users on the streets. That is tough missionary work. Bob has gone on to be with the Lord now, but tomorrow we'll hear his story that thankfully was recorded.
0: And in the meantime, we're going to hear from Jackie today in a message recorded at Times Square Church in New York City. And parents, if you have smaller children nearby, you might want to use some earbuds for the content coming up. It does get a little graphic.
1: You know, I think what's important for me to say about becoming an addict is that I think many of us at least used to have the notion that addicts became addicts because they were born in the ghettos and because they were people without opportunity in life or people who came from a hard knock way of life. And so they turned to drug and crime because of that. But that was not my case at all. I was born in a very loving family, and I was the oldest of six children. My parents were very good people. They were very moral people. They didn't smoke. They didn't drink. They didn't run around on each other. They didn't lie. They didn't cheat on their taxes even. They were really very good people. But they didn't know Jesus. And because they didn't know Jesus, they couldn't introduce Jesus to their children. And I was very young when I recognized that there was an emptiness, not only in my life, but it seemed to me in the lives of the people and the world around me. And my grandmother has still kept poetry that I wrote when I was just 11 or 12 years old, talking about the futility of life. I looked and I saw, so people got born and they grew up and they started working and they got married and they had kids and then they died. And I thought, What is the point here? You know, it seemed awfully silly to me and awfully futile to me. Even as a young child, I recognized that there had to be something more. And in my search, I looked to the wrong kinds of people. I looked to people that were having good times and were using drugs and drinking. And to me, it was a way to feel good about what I thought was a world that wasn't so good. And I began drinking and using pills when I was 12 years old. And at that same time, my family made a critical move from Pittsburgh to Maryland. And I say critical because I was mostly raised in my grandparents' home. And when we left my grandparents, I felt a very big part of me being torn out as well. And when we came to Washington, D.C., then I began to drink more and do more drugs and try and fill that hole and that emptiness, you know, that I was so aware of in my own heart. And I began to run with people that were what the schools and parents considered the troublemakers. And in particular, there was a young man who was older than the rest of us. At this time, I was 15 and he was 21. And he had brothers who were still attending the same school I was in. And he used to come around the schoolyard. And he had nice clothes and a car. And he was good looking. And all the girls used to talk about how cool he was and everything. And he started paying attention to me. And, of course, I felt very flattered, and I thought, you know, this was really wonderful. So I started seeing this man against my parents' wishes and started sneaking out of the house to see him, and soon I became pregnant. And before the age of 16, married him. It was very soon to find out that he was not the person that he had presented himself to be. And I soon found that he was physically abusive, and I used to get beaten very frequently. Sometimes for saying the wrong thing, sometimes for nothing at all, but lived in terror of not knowing, because sometimes it seemed like the beatings would never stop, and sometimes I really felt like I was going to be beaten to death. When I was 6 months pregnant, I endured a very bad beating that put me in the hospital, and I was pregnant at that time with twins, and they were stillborn. And I was only 16 years old, and I had never seen my father ever raise his hand to my mother. But I never told my parents that this was going on, because I felt like I made my bed and now I had to lie in it. You know, I was ashamed, I was embarrassed, and I was just a kid, and I didn't quite understand what was going on. So I never said anything to anybody. And then when this happened, when I came out of the hospital, I had developed a very serious infection and had become delirious, and my husband would not take me back to the hospital. And my father stopped by the apartment after not being able to reach me for a couple days and found me, and he took me to the hospital. And by this time, the infection was all through my pelvic area, and I was left sterile at 16. My father sent me back to my grandparents to live and tried to get me back in school, which I did. And when I got into this new school, there were kids in that school who were using even stronger drugs. And I started doing some barbiturates. And to me, I found something that could help me sleep and give me some peace. I was having terrible nightmares from the babies and from everything that had happened. And I have felt a lot of pain and confusion and emptiness. And the drugs, for me, helped make that go away. And when I graduated school and I started college, and it was at my first year at college that I tried heroin for the first time. And when I did, I knew that I was going to be doing that for a very long time, because it made me feel peaceful and it made me feel like nothing else in the world mattered. Whatever I had become and whatever mistakes I had made, and if I couldn't find my place, you know, in life, it didn't matter. All I had to do was do some heroin and everything would feel okay again. And, you know, one thing that I've heard from addicts that I've been working with for, it'll be 15 years now, is that every single one of them, when they start to do heroin or when they start to do cocaine or any of the addicting drugs, every single one of them thinks they're going to be the one that's going to be able to control it. They're going to be the one that's going to stay in control. That drug's not going to control them. And I was like everybody else. I thought the same thing. I thought, gee, I'm a smart girl. I know how to take care of this. I'll just use this for partying. And I can remember going with my friends to Philadelphia to, you know, buy some drugs. And I can remember seeing the young ladies standing on the street corner prostituting, and it was cold. And I remember thinking, boy, how sad, you know, that they're out there doing that, that they can't be smarter than that, you know, that they're so stupid that they let somebody put them out on the corner, that they'd have to stand out there and sell themselves to get drugs, you know, that they couldn't be smarter than that. And then a year later, I was on the same corner. And then all the things that I used to think when I looked at them, I was standing there experiencing, because, see, I wasn't so smart. The devil was much smarter than I was. And what he pulled me into and deceived me into thinking was something I could control and put down whenever I wanted was something that just kept engulfing me and entangling me and engulfing me as the years went by. And then I began to commit different kinds of crimes and hang out with some people that were into some very serious kinds of crimes. And my family was beginning to wonder what was going on. Even though I wasn't living at home, I used to go back to see them sometimes, and I was looking worse and worse, and they were wondering what was happening. And when they finally found out that I was an addict was at their 25th silver wedding anniversary party. And I had come up from Florida because I was to say a little speech at this party, and I was the oldest, and so it was my responsibility to sort of give them a kind of a speech. And when I left Florida, I was living with a drug dealer at the time, and he was supposed to have fixed all the drugs, you know, in my purse that I was going to need up there, just flew up for the weekend, and I was going to fly back. But I was so high when I left that I took the wrong purse. And when I got to my grandmother's house and realized what I'd done, I just went crazy in the bathroom, and I kept screaming about needing this medicine. And she said, well, it's okay, it's okay. You know, we'll take you to the doctor's tomorrow. We'll get you some new medicine. And I kept telling her she didn't understand. Well, I was getting sicker and sicker, and the next day I did go down to the hospital and tried to get them to give me just a quick fix, you know, of methadone, just to hold me over, you know, for a couple of days, and they wouldn't do it. And I had gotten some sleeping pills that I had brought with me, and I thought, well, they were going to let me talk to the director of the program, and they kept stuffing me off. And so finally I took a syringe off a tray near the emergency thing, and I went in and I shot up the sleeping pills, and I overdosed in the bathroom. And finally when they came to find me, I was just slumped over on the toilet, just blue. And the friend that was there with me gave them my grandfather's number, but nobody was left at the house. They were all at the party except one uncle. And he came down. And I can remember when I was becoming conscious, looking up and having him looking over me with tears just running down his face, asking me, what's the matter? You know, they told me you almost died. What's the matter? And how do you tell him? This was my father's brother. You know, how do you say, what's the matter? Well, I'm a heroin addict. I'm a prostitute. I'm a thief. I'm a criminal. I'm a this. I'm a that. I said, I wasn't trying to kill myself. I was just trying to make the pain go away a little bit. So he got me to a methadone clinic, and I did get some methadone to get through the thing. But by the time we got to the party was over in more ways than one. This was the first that my parents would know that I was a heroin addict. And my father just fell down on his knees and took my hands and said, please, please, let us put you in a hospital. Let us get you in a program. Let us help you. Let us do something for you. And so I did. I went back home with him, and I went into a program for the first time. I didn't last there very long. I got sent out of there, and through the years, I went from program to program to program. They had me in primal therapy when that first came out, that the state was paying $100 an hour for me to lay around on a couch and scream and try to remember what it was like when I was born, and somehow I was going to get resolved and then not want to shoot dope anymore. I mean, they had me in more kinds of treatment and therapy and programs. Four times I was hospitalized in a mental institution. I was in and out of methadone treatment programs. And all I was trying to do was stop shooting dope. It's all I wanted to do was just stop shooting dope because of all the other problems that the dope was causing for me. And nobody, nobody could seem to find a way to help me to stop doing that. And I just kept getting worse and worse and worse. And this one particular week in Thanksgiving, I went to Pittsburgh to see my family for Thanksgiving. And a man named Frank Marcello came to visit my grandparents, and he was my father's best friend. And he was an artist in Pittsburgh. And he said, Jackie, he said, you know, there's a book that I just designed a cover for. And he said, and he was doing book covers for Whitaker House in Pittsburgh. And at that time, Whitaker House was taking in a lot of testimony books. So every time before he would do a cover, he would read the book. So he was reading all these testimonies of people whose lives, you know, had been touched by the Lord. And he came to know Jesus through these books. And so he said, you know, I just did a book, Please Make Me Cry, by Cookie Rodriguez. And he said, her life is so much like yours. He said, I know that if Jesus could touch her and change her life, that he could touch your life and change it too. And I said, no, I don't, you know, I don't want to hear about that. You know, I don't, it's not that I don't think there might be a God, but I don't understand how a God somewhere far off, you know, could have anything to do with changing my life here or keep me from shooting drugs. But he talked to me a long time about it and asked me at the end if I would pray with him and if I would, you know, accept Christ. And I said, no. I said, my life can't be changed. And I said, and certainly can't be changed by some God somewhere. That was Thanksgiving weekend. 2 weeks later, I was in my apartment, and I had been doing cocaine and morphine in combinations for several days in a row. So I wasn't eating, and I wasn't sleeping, and I was having all kinds of lack of oxygen to my brain. About 3 or 4 days after that, the man that I had been living with came to the apartment to find out what was going on, why I wasn't answering the phone, why he couldn't get in. And when I looked through the little peephole of the door, I saw someone that looked like they were from the Untouchables. Like, I saw someone with a machine gun and all dressed in black and everything because I was hallucinating so badly. So I went and got my gun, and I started shooting at the door. So he went and got my mother and parents and my parents and the police, and I got taken out again, went to the hospital again, came back a week later and started the same thing again. This time, my little brother came over to try and get me out. Only I let him in, and I had just done a shot of the cocaine, and for some reason I mixed it with wintergreen alcohol, and I have no idea in this world why I did that, but I shot that, and I didn't feel anything, and I thought, well, that would be okay, and so I mixed some more up, and then I shot it up in my little brother, and he died immediately in my arms. Stopped breathing, and I dragged him out to the balcony of the apartment, and I started screaming for him to breathe, and I remember looking up into heaven and screaming at God to help him breathe. God, help me, and God, please help him breathe. And then the next thing I realized, there's men in white coats all around, and they took him away, and they put me back in the mental institution. And at that time, I was addicted to cocaine and heroin and barbiturates and methadone. So they had me strapped down in a little isolation room with a guard standing by the door. And I wasn't allowed to have any visitors. But the day that they were burying my brother, this man, Frank Marcello, got in and came in with my father. And he stood by my bed and he said, Jackie, do you remember at Thanksgiving when I was telling you about Jesus? And I said, yes. And he said, well, he sent me here, and he told me that if you'll give your life to him, that he will change you, and that he will raise you up from this bed, and that he will use you to glorify his name and to help other people. And I don't think it was that I really believed so much what he was telling me. But I think it was more that I had nothing left to lose. My family had shut me out. I had no place to go. When I got out of there, I had no home. I was down to 90 pounds. I had all kinds of diseases. Nobody would speak to me. I had all kinds of warrants waiting out there for my arrest. I had nothing to lose, you know? So laying in that bed, I accepted Christ. I said the sinner's prayer. I asked him to forgive me of my sins. And when I got out of that hospital, I went into the program New Life for Girls, where Cookie Rodriguez had been praying for me for 2 months from the time my brother died. Frank called her and said, I want you to start praying for this girl. And he told her my story. So when I finally called her, she said, oh, we've been waiting. She said, we knew God would send you. She said, we've been waiting for you. And I was so high, and I got on the bus to go to that program. I went straight through the stop, and I ended up in Harrisburg. And I called her up, and I said, well, gee, that's okay. I'm just going to get on the other bus and go back, you know, to D.C. You don't have to worry about anything. And she says, oh, no, no, no, no. We'll drive right out there, and we'll come get you. So she came, and she got me, and I was so high. She just put me straight to bed. Well, I woke up the next morning, and all I look out the window, and all I see are trees everywhere and birds singing and everything. And I thought, oh, my gosh, what did I do? Where in the world am I? I'm used to concrete and bricks and truck noises and people yelling, and I thought, what did I do? Then the next thing I'm aware of is these people are over, like, in a Bible class and the thing, and then there's these other people on the other side in this little prayer cell. And remember now, I have no religious training, no religious education, and I'm thinking, who are they? Where am I? So all of a sudden, somebody says, she's up, and they run and they get Cookie. So she comes flying up, you know, this little woman. She goes, okay, everybody over here, we're all going to pray for Jacqueline, and God's going to touch her body and heal her, and she's not going to suffer any withdrawal. And I said, right. Okay. So I was already starting to have cramps in my stomach. She puts me in the middle. She puts all these people around me, and they start praying. And I'm just standing there afraid to move. And all of a sudden, I can feel it. And it's like a heat starting at the top of my head, going all the way down through my body. And it felt like it was glowing, and it was warm. Now, I didn't know what that was, but I liked it. And all I knew was that my stomach didn't hurt anymore, and I was starting to feel good. A little while after that, I'm sitting up in Cookie's kitchen and I'm eating beef stew. A little while after that, I'm out in the backyard with the girls and I'm playing volleyball. And I'm thinking, boy, this is strange. And the deal was that I was going to stay 24 hours. And then if I still wanted to leave, she was going to put me on the bus. But you know, 24 hours later, I was sitting in a chapel service. And Demi, her husband, said, Jackie, I want you to stand up and thank God for bringing you here and the new life he gave you. I said, okay. I stood up. I raised my hands. I said, thank you, Jesus, for the new life you gave me. And down I went. And then I thought I was the one going crazy. I didn't know what was happening. But you know what I knew? I knew there was something going on in my heart that had never, ever happened before. Because I started to feel a fire burn all the filth and all the sin and all the pain and all the loneliness. And the longer I laid there, the lighter I felt. And I felt like I was new. I felt like I was newly created. I felt like a virgin again. I felt pure. I felt clean. I felt decent and good. And I knew that the Lord Jesus Christ had touched my life, had changed my heart. And the thing that was so overwhelming to me about it was that he accepted me as I was. You know how your parents will say, well, when you get your act together, you can come home. Or when you get off drugs, you can come see us. Or when you get it straight again, we'll be your friend again. And Jesus didn't say that. He said, just as you are now, in your filth and in your sin, that's the way I died for you. I love you now as you are, and that's the way he accepted me, but that's not the way he left me. Praise God. It's not the way he left me, just the way he found me.
0: Well, unfortunately, we're going to have to end Jackie Strautoff's story today on Focus on the Family, but we will be back next time, and you'll hear how she met her late husband, Bob, and his story of drug addiction, which was supported by a life of crime.
2: Jackie's emotion there in her heart, I hope that connected with you. Isn't it amazing that God can take a woman who was strung out on drugs and cleanse her from that addiction? That is our Lord. Jackie's story is such a great reminder of that truth. And let me just say, if you are feeling something stirring inside you, if you feel like there's something missing from your life, and if what Jackie experienced is what you want, why don't you take a moment to talk to the Lord right now? You don't have to close your eyes or stop your car. The Lord is right with you, and he wants to forgive you of your sins, just like he did Jackie, and accept you as his child. In the New Testament, the Apostle John tells us, if we confess our sins, he is faithful and just to forgive us of our sins and to cleanse us from all unrighteousness. And that's what the Lord did for Jackie. That's what he will do for you. Just ask him.
0: And after you've had that conversation with God, we'll encourage you to find a church that can support you in your walk with Christ. On behalf of Jim Daly and the entire team, thanks for listening. I'm John Fuller.
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2: In this bulletin, lowest paid workers to get a pay rise, and an expert defends changes to the AUKUS sub deal. With the details, I'm Naomi Miller. The Fair Work Commission has ordered Australia's lowest paid workers get an increase of 4.75%. From July, the minimum wage will increase from $948 per week to around $1,005. Commission President Adam Hatcher says a decline in real wage growth was a key factor in the decision.
3: A fundamental consideration which must be balanced against these matters is that most modern award-reliant employees are still in the position that their wage rates in real terms remain lower than what they were in July 2021 prior to the post-pandemic spike in inflation.
2: The hike is below what unions were hoping for, but is more than business had expected. The federal government has defended a major AUKUS shake-up that will see Australia buy three second-hand US submarines. Critics say scrapping plans for a brand new vessel exposes flaws and reduces the fleet's operational lifespan. But former naval officer Jennifer Parker says the nation is still acquiring a premium asset.
4: We shouldn't feel shortchanged. Think about this as getting a second-hand Lamborghini that's being well serviced. The submarine that we're going to be getting is still one of the best submarines in the world. Yeah, second-hand, so it's going to have a little bit less life, but it actually makes it easier for us to integrate this new capability.
2: Defence Minister Richard Marles claims the change to the deal will result in significant savings. A Brisbane study has found diabetes developed during pregnancy is likely an early manifestation triggered by stress. New research from the University of Queensland suggests gestational and type 2 diabetes could be the same condition. Study lead Carolyn Brito-Nunes says they're almost identical.
5: So we found that gestational diabetes largely shares the same genetics as type 2 diabetes. And we found very limited evidence that they are actually distinct conditions.
2: The study included people from European, East Asian, South Asian, African and Hispanic backgrounds. The Australian Christian Lobby is supporting the Northern Territory's Every Child Matters Bill, which seeks to make the safety and protection of children paramount in the top end. ACL NT Director Nicholas Lay says it's a common sense bill, despite opposition to safety taking priority over cultural practices. Mr. Lay told Vision Radio there also needs to be an urgent review of adoption, which he says is virtually non-existent.
6: There needs to be a broader discussion around the foster care system, adoption, and really reviewing these laws across Australia. Because Christians are often the people that are standing up to look after the orphans. And this is something that is not really accessible in Australia as much anymore.
2: Last year, just five children were adopted in the Territory. To NRL, Val Holmes is eyeing a State of Origin recall after bursting back to form in the Dragons' shock win over the Broncos. The Maroons legend was overlooked for Origin 1 after a slow start to the year. But with Queensland reserve back Gemet Shibasaki out with injury, Holmes told Sports Today he's ready to go.
7: I would never turn down a Queensland jersey or you know, I'll always put my hand up for it if I did get the call. Even if I'm, you know, on the extended bench or just in the squad, it's you know, always a privilege to kind of run around with those guys. It always gives you confidence.
2: Origin Game 2 kicks off on Wednesday, 17th of June. That's the latest Vision National News. I'm Naomi Millam.
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13: A cloudy day ahead of us today. Very high chance of showers across the region. Temps reaching 15 to 20 degrees.
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3: In this bulletin, the Treasurer denies having new ministerial powers and a boost to consumer confidence. With more, I'm Naomi Miller. Treasurer Jim Chalmers has dismissed claims he'll have unprecedented power over new-look tax laws. Michael Packie has the details.
4: Accountants have identified nine areas where Dr. Chalmers will have ministerial discretion over incoming tax legislation. The Treasurer could have sway over what exactly constitutes a new housing build as part of a push to rein in negative gearing concessions. Jim Chalmers would also have discretion to broaden the sort of assets that could be caught up in capital gains tax changes. One Nation MP Barnaby Joyce says this sort of power is dangerous.
5: You might be voting for this today, but what we do tomorrow, who knows?
4: Dr. Chalmers argues ministerial discretion is a normal part of tax legislation, which can still be overruled by the Parliament.
6: That's what makes this just another beat up, unfortunately.
4: A Senate committee is examining the proposed tax changes, which are likely to pass by the end of the month with the help of the Greens. Michael Packie reporting.
3: New research shows a boost in consumer confidence over the past week, which may see the Reserve Bank keep interest rates on hold. The latest ANZ data reveals confidence increased by just over 2 points, but the result is still weak compared to this time last year. People feel inflation is moderating and are feeling more confident about their financial and economic outlook. A fresh application has been lodged to install loudspeakers to broadcast the Islamic call to prayer at Sydney's Lakemba Mosque. A similar application was rejected last year, with planning officials now considering a modified plan. Canterbury Bankstown councillor Harry Stavronos doesn't support the proposal and is urging everyone to have their say in the planning process.
7: I don't have any say over local planning matters, but what I would urge all residents to do is put in a submission by the 9th of June on this proposal.
3: The previous application proposed broadcasting the call to prayer once a week for up to 15 minutes at around lunchtime. Experts predict more than 40,000 whales are expected to travel past Sydney as they migrate north this winter. The peak of the season comes towards the end of this month and throughout July. Israel's Yad Vashem Holocaust Memorial has announced plans for its first educational centre outside Israel in Munich, Germany. It's expected to open within the next 3 years to expand the organisation's educational and commemorative work across Germany and neighbouring countries. And an American Major League Baseball executive has been fired for discriminating against a Christian player. He admitted to blacklisting Washington Nationals pitcher Trevor Williams because he was outspoken about his faith. The executive said one reason for that was Williams criticizing the Los Angeles Dodgers for hosting an event where drag queens dressed up as nuns. The Dodgers were condemned by Christians across the country, including many other top baseball players. Washington managers have apologised to Williams. Aussie paddle star Jess Fox is ready to make a splash after taking silver in her World Cup return overnight. The four-time Olympian missed last year's home world championship after having surgery to remove a tumour from her kidney. Fox has told Channel 9 she felt like a beginner again while recovering.
8: It's been a long road, and I think sitting on that start line over the weekend, I got all those race nerves again. I was feeling that energy from the crowd.
3: The World Cup has kicked off in Slovenia. That's the latest Vision National News. I'm Naomi Millam.
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17: A cloudy day ahead of us today. Very high chance of showers across the region. Temps reaching 15 to 20 degrees.
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0: There is a connection between the level of religiosity of a country and its wealth. Indeed, a Gallup poll once showed that religious adherence was highest amongst the world's poorest nations. Now, some modern atheists look at this relationship and try to say that atheism causes increased wealth. They say if you want to be rich, ditch God. But the opposite is in fact the case. Prosperity causes atheism. Now, this is because wealth and prosperity brings comfort and a kind of heaven here. Why would I long for a world to come when I have a form of heaven in this world now? Perhaps this is the reason that Jesus proclaims that his message is good news to the poor. For the poor are more likely to respond and live for a message offering hope for a world to come. This is Rob Martin with God in 60 Seconds. For more space to think and talk about God, go to thirdspace.org.au.
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0: Good morning. You're listening to Coffee and Faith with me, Rachel Riva, right here on Rhema 99.7. Welcome to your weekly dose of encouragement. Whether you're raising a family, building a business, or chasing that God-sized dream, we all need a reminder that faith still works in our everyday moments. Because when faith meets your coffee cup, anything is possible. Today, I want to share a little bit about something God's been working on in my heart, patience. It's one of those beautiful fruits of the Spirit, but let's be honest, it's not always easy to cultivate, especially in our homes and in our daily lives. While I can easily preach the importance of patience to my little person at home, I still have to remind myself and my spirit that waiting is not just a good thing. It's sometimes, and a lot of times, a God thing. Patience isn't just about waiting for the big promises of God to unfold, though that's a huge part of it. It's also about practicing that patience daily, in the little moments at home, with family, and even with ourselves. In Hebrews 6:12, it says, "We do not want you to become lazy, but to imitate those who through faith and patience inherit what has been promised." It's about doing what we know we need to do, what we can do, and being patient with God for the rest. We need to trust in His timing and not try to force things on our own. How to know when we are trusting versus forcing? Trusting means acting out of God's guidance, that small voice or quiet urgency telling you to make that phone call, reach out to that person, write that book, or apply for that role. Forcing usually means being led by ego, not God's will. I have to constantly check this in my spirit, because when I want to get something done, I can hustle my way to any finish line. But that's usually when frustration, burnout, and resentment start to turn up. Remember, the fruit of God's Spirit is unlike any success the world can offer. Patience is key to producing the outcome God desires for you, not what the world is telling you to achieve. Harriet Tubman once said, "Every great dream begins with a dreamer." Always remember, you have within you the strength, the patience, and the passion to reach for the stars to change the world. As you go through your week, remember that patience is more than just waiting. It's trusting, it's believing, and finding peace in God's perfect timing.
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3: In this bulletin, last-minute changes to Queensland e-bike legislation, calls to reduce daylight saving time in New South Wales, and a notorious Hawaiian volcano erupting again. With more, I'm Gareth Stafford. The federal government says it's a beat-up to suggest Treasurer Jim Chalmers would have unprecedented powers of a new tax policy. Legislation is expected to soon pass, reining in the capital gains tax discount and negative gearing concessions. But accountants argue Jim Chalmers would have greater ministerial discretion over the makeup of the new rules. A crucial last-minute change has been made to Queensland's e-bike legislation. Chloe Affleck has more.
4: It was posed as being the toughest laws on e-mobility devices in the nation, with the government putting forward a blanket ban on e-bikes and scooters for children under the age of 16 as part of a crackdown on dangerous rider behaviours. But in a twist, the government has made an amendment which would see under 16s allowed to ride the devices with parental supervision. Children caught riding alone would result in their parents being fined more than $500. The amended legislation will be introduced to Parliament tomorrow. Chloe Affleck, Brisbane.
3: A New South Wales MP has put up a private member's bill to reduce the six-month daylight saving period to 4 months. South Australia, Victoria and New South Wales extended daylight saving time to line up with Tasmania's six-month window, uniform time zones across the country. Nationals MP Jeff Provost says there's no benefit to daylight saving in October and April.
5: There's no great saving. You turn the lights on in the morning and you turn them on when you get home from work. So there's no benefit to either one. But reducing it back to the summer, which it originally was, I think makes a great deal of common sense.
3: New South Wales changed to a six-month daylight saving time format in 2008. Lava is flowing from Hawaii's Kilauea volcano, with concerns of a stronger eruption in the coming hours. It remains one of the most volcanically active sites in the world, with intermittent eruptions since 2024. A 13-year-old American schoolgirl has been banned from reading a pro-life slam poem she wrote as part of an assignment. Her Denver school called her poem offensive, unsafe, and too political, while at the same time allowing poems supporting LGBT rights and mocking Jesus. Her poem about a conflict in the world was titled I Chose Life. It concluded a life is a life, no matter how small. The student later posted herself presenting the poem on social media. It's been watched by more than 3 million viewers. The annual Jerusalem Prayer Breakfast, which began in the Holy City 10 years ago, took place in nearly 40 countries last week. The unique gathering of spiritual, political and cultural leaders to pray for the peace of Jerusalem is one of the few events that unites Israeli parliamentarians. To sport, and in the AFL, Geelong coach Chris Scott is warning there'll be more goal line reviews after a controversial non-decision robbed the Cats a goal in their loss to Carlton. The goal umpire didn't reveal a behind decision after the ball came off Cat Ollie Dempsey's shin. Scott says the non-decision will now see umpires take a more cautious approach.
6: So what we'll likely see is, out of an abundance of caution, a lot of reviews, which in turn is going to frustrate people, and then there'll be more commentary about it. But their priority should be to get the decisions right where the technology can help.
3: Geelong went on to lose the game by 4 points, with the review now contentious. However, Scott denies it cost them the game. That's the latest Vision National News. I'm Gareth Stafford.
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11: A cloudy day ahead of us today. Very high chance of showers across the region. Temps reaching 15 to 20 degrees.

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1: Who are you?
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0: I tell you what, Aaron, I heard what I'm going to call the least romantic proposal story I've ever heard. It was a shocker.
1: Let's have a listen.
2: We'd been together for 3 or 4 years, had dated. She's volatile. I got a ring. I had planned on doing this, and I didn't know. I didn't want to really sort of plan out an event or make it a big deal. So I picked a fight. You know, it was early Sunday morning. I was like, why are we together? What are we doing? And if you start a day like that, it can only get...
3: I thought you meant it can only go up.
2: No, because then she's in her head. It became a day of just completely butting heads. And by the end of it, she was having a glass of wine. We were outside, and it became almost a yelling match. And while she was up and doing this, I got on one knee with a ring. And she said, is this real?
0: I'm sorry, I've heard that a number of times now, and I'm still angry. I'm still angry when I hear that.
1: Oh, but Chloe, he created emotional drama. He was able to turn a weak moment into a beautiful moment.
0: He says, he starts it off by describing her as volatile.
1: Yeah, not a great way to start
0: a story. Why she's volatile, mate, when you're picking fights in order to propose. It's funny. I think everybody who's married has a different proposal story. And while we celebrate the best ones and we hear those stories a lot, there's a lot that are either, as the kids say, mid, with not great, to poor proposal stories. We love some this morning.
1: Yeah. Do you have a really kind of underwhelming, unromantic proposal? Now, that's not an indictment on your relationship. You could be happily married. They might be the person of your dreams, but maybe the proposal itself, meh.
0: Well, the headline of that story, which I'm deeming the worst proposal in history, is that they have been happily married for 19 years now. Wow. I would have thought that was impossible. that relationship was
1: volatile, she
0: was
1: is.
0: Doomed from the beginning. No. They are going strong. So a bad proposal doesn't mean anything about the relationship, apparently.
1: Yes.
0: And how about this? We just spent weeks traveling through beautiful parts of Europe. I kept expecting a proposal at romantic locations.
1: Yeah.
0: Instead, he finally proposed in the car while driving through an industrial area on the way to the airport. Do you think he planned to and he planned to I and almost, he planned to and
1: yeah.
0: then it was like it's nearly too late now?
1: Maybe he was really up for the surprise, because there is something in us men, I think, where we love a good surprise. And I wonder if it was like, it's too obvious. And then either he left his run too late or he was just going completely countercultural. Eiffel Tower. Been done. Industrial estate on the way to the airport.
0: While driving. Oh, goodness. How about this? I walked in the door from work, still carrying my bag, got my coat on, and my boyfriend immediately proposed before I put my stuff down. I said, can I just take my coat off before I answer? And apparently they still laugh about it nearly 20 years later.
1: Oh, love that.
0: Yours doesn't fit in this category.
1: Oh, I went very romantic.
0: Although it nearly went really wrong.
1: So my wife and I were on our way down to Sydney for a date to go to the Opera House to see a concert. And we'd had some ups and downs and been through some tough things. It's taken me a while to get my act together. I had come to a place where I'm like, yep, this is it. I've got my stuff together. I've decided I'm going to marry her. Mm-hmm. Hadn't quite communicated that to her yet because, well, you know, I was planning the proposal.
0: For how long were you dating and you were like, I'm not sure?
1: So it was probably about 2 years of...
0: Whoa.
1: No, there was a while where we were kind of dating, not dating. Then we were dating and then I just was like trying to, I don't know.
0: So she was what, in her mid-20s?
1: Yeah.
0: Mid to late 20s.
1: Yeah.
0: And you'd been dating for years.
1: Yeah.
0: And you still hadn't gotten your act together to decide,
1: it's 100%. All on me, right? All on me. I just had my own insecurities and stuff I had to deal with.
0: So no wonder in the morning she was just like, I don't know if I can take this anymore.
1: Well,
0: you are a good woman, Liz. You are a good, loyal, faithful woman is all
1: she
0: I
1: is.
0: Can say.
1: So what ended up happening was, we'd actually even broken up a few months earlier for a bit, like not fully, but we're like, we'll take some time. And it was for me to like really reflect on what I wanted. And so I'd come to this place of like, I know, I'm in, I'm all in. And I had sort of communicated that I was in, but obviously I didn't want to give up the fact that I was planning the proposal. So we went down. And I'm talking, I've organised friends to go down to like ahead of time. They've set up this beautiful picnic in the grounds of this government house there in the Botanic Gardens at Sydney, you know, recreating like this Doctor Who meets Pride and Prejudice.
0: Very good, very romantic. Tick, tick, tick.
1: Then we're in the car on the way down and it's the, where is this going?
0: Well, I mean, now that I know the backstory, I don't blame her.
1: What am I meant to do though? Because obviously I've got the instant ace up my sleeve of I'm about to propose, but I can't give that away.
0: So
1: do I lean into
0: it? So for how long was it between buying the ring and proposing?
1: About 2 months, September to November.
0: And during that time, you didn't really give clear indication that you were heading towards proposal.
1: I had indicated that I was committed to the relationship and that that was generally where we were heading.
0: Mm-hmm.
1: But I think because it had kind of been my position before, she maybe was still questioning like what's happening.
0: Is he going to break up with me
1: again? And it was, then I did face that dilemma of, Do I lean into the fight? Do I do what this guy Scott Foley did and almost like make it seem even more unlikely that proposal's coming so it's even more surprising? I did manage to just kind of dampen down the argument a bit, but in the end it was okay.
0: She just we scrapped that thought and
1: I managed to move it along.
0: And
1: Hey, we've got a caller.
3: Long time listener, first time caller.
0: Hey.
3: Cal.
1: Hey Cal, have you got an unromantic proposal story for us?
3: Oh, kind of. It was a little bit embarrassing. So we're at Scottshead Beach, the setting's beautiful, dolphins are swimming in front of us.
1: So I'm far romantic.
3: I'm trying to fish, but I had the ring in my pocket and I'm jumping around trying to not get the ring wet. Anyway, I built up the courage. I finally proposed. A random came down and took a photo. 13 years later, I find out that she actually knew I was going to propose that day because she seen me get the ring out of the bag before we went down the beach.
1: Oh,
3: yeah. So all this time I'm thinking like, I'm packing myself, you know, like, am I doing the right thing? I'm going to do it. This is so cool. 7 years later, she tells me that she already bloody knew.
0: Do you know what? I'm really glad that you didn't bail, Cal, because that would have been so confusing.
3: I've felt like bailing a few times in the 13 years, but it's all good.
0: Hey, we're all on the same page, Cal.

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2: In this bulletin, the opposition finds errors in budget speech, minimum wage increased and retailers hit with takedown notices. With more, I'm Gareth Stafford. The opposition is seizing on an error in a budget speech from a Treasury official. The Treasury Secretary told economists modelling showed under the current system, a median income earner had only received a benefit of about $5,700 over their working lives. But the actual benefit was just over $10,000. Liberal Ted O'Brien says it casts doubt on the accuracy of the numbers being relied on.
3: Everybody knows Labor can't manage money, and so when their own number crunchers actually come out with the wrong figures, it begs the question, on what basis did the government make its budget decisions?
2: Critics say the budget error downplays the advantages of the existing tax system for middle-income earners. A key industry group says the latest minimum wage increase could be too much to bear for small businesses. Almost 3 million workers will get a pay increase of 4.75% from next month. It takes the minimum wage to about $1,005 a week. But David Alexander from the Chamber of Commerce and Industry says it will hurt employers already battling rising costs.
4: I think it will add extra pressure to small businesses. They tend to be the sector that disproportionately employs people on the minimum wage. And so naturally, that's going to impact on them even harder.
2: The change kicks in with the new financial year on the 1st of July. A takedown notice has been issued to online platforms over the sale of toys and games with high-powered magnets. Deputy Chairwoman Katrina Lowe says four online retailers have agreed to act.
5: The ACCC has issued takedown requests to four online marketplaces, Amazon, eBay, Kogan and Frugo, as part of our investigation into toys and games that contain potentially deadly magnets.
2: The small, potentially deadly objects are included in magnetic chess and magnetic battle chess games. Christians in Bangladesh are increasingly becoming the targets of sectarian attacks, particularly in areas dominated by Islamic extremists. Following the overthrow of Prime Minister Sheikh Hasina, who enforced a zero-tolerance approach towards Islamic extremism, the government is now run by the moderate Bangladesh Nationalist Party, which is struggling to replicate that approach. The opposition is a coalition of hardline Muslim parties, which have escalated the persecution of Christians. The World Evangelical Alliance has this week called for a rethink on funding orphanages. Christian donations to orphanages have doubled in recent years, but research shows children who grow up in institutional care are at high risk of developmental challenges. The Alliance wants orphanages to be a transition towards placement in more beneficial family-based solutions. To sport and in the AFL, Brisbane will enter this weekend's Q Clash as underdogs against an informed Gold Coast. The Lions and Suns rivalry has been deepened further since Brisbane ran out 53 point semi-final winners at the Gabba last year. Lions midfielder Jared Berry says they're ready to write the next chapter.
6: Just the success of both clubs is sort of building that rivalry in itself, and you know, those games have a little bit more on them, especially in finals, and yeah, it's just naturally building, and it's always good when you have two good teams going at it.
2: The two-time premiers going into the game on the back of three consecutive losses. And in the NRL, Panthers coach Ivan Cleary is unsure whether it's too soon to recall Liam Martin to the Blues Origin squad. The back row made his return from a knee injury, playing 41 minutes in their win over the Warriors. That's the latest Vision National News. I'm Gareth Stafford.
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11: It's Rochelle Wenham here with you, taking a look at your latest weather update. According to the Bureau, a cloudy evening ahead, a very high chance of showers about the Upper Hunter, a high chance of rain elsewhere as well, along with the chance of some thunderstorms overnight. Looking ahead to tomorrow, you can expect a partly cloudy day, a medium chance of showers about the Upper Hunter, most likely late in the morning, zero chance of rain elsewhere. Winds tomorrow northwesterly, 25 to 40 kilometres per hour, with daytime temperatures set to reach 15 to 20 degrees and then dropping down to between 13 and 9 degrees tomorrow night. Looking ahead to Thursday, you can expect a partly cloudy day, a very high chance of showers once again for the Upper Hunter, a medium chance of rain elsewhere, and daytime temperatures on Thursday is set to sit between 12 and 18.
1: REMA 99.7's Traffic Watch.
12: The afternoon run as we check on that flow of traffic. Pacific Motorway just around a bit further south at McPherson Road and Palmdale Road, a little bit slower towards the Central Coast. Our flow of traffic around the Newcastle region looking pretty good. Jesmond Walls End westbound, no troubles. A little bit through the Hexham Bridge with the roadworks, and southbound on Weekly's Drive, a little slower as well. You run towards Maitland, East Maitland, looking pretty clear there, and no issues further south of Charlestown, although a little slower towards Gateshead in the southbound direction, still moving well. It's Jay, that's the latest traffic for you, Newcastle traffic. 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
13: If you or your kids play sport, I know you're going to get this, but when you follow or when they follow the coach's instruction at training, it shows that you trust them. In the Bible, it has a verse that works similarly for our faith. In 1 John chapter 2 and verse 3, it says, here's how we can be sure that we know God in the right way. Keep his commandments. You see, knowing God isn't just saying that we believe in him, but it's actually shown by how we live. That obedience becomes the everyday evidence that our relationship with him is real.
14: I'm Angelique.
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14: 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I just remember thinking, like, I can't believe this is happening.
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13: Welcome to the daily. Hey, it's Cam with you for the next 3 hours. Strap yourselves in. We got a lot to cover off. All right, Jordan Feliz. We're going to cover off this news. Last week, gave you a listen to a new song he's been tinkering on. He called out Forrest Frank to join him and turn it into a collab. He's now posted a little update. We'll tell you whether Forrest has messaged back or left him out to dry. Also, for King and Country, I've got a new song dropping Friday, and I've just released another little teaser. It's called Miracle. Also dropping this Friday is the brand new live album from your artist of the week, Zach Williams. It's called Revival Nights at Red Rocks, and we're showcasing five tracks that made this collection, and we've got Zach lined up a little bit later on to share his hearts behind one of these songs. But next, romantic relationships for your teenager. We're going to be talking through this with our expert, Sharon Witt. Is it something that we encourage? How do we model what a respectful relationship looks like? I mean, there is so much depth to this question. We're going to give it a crack next at The Daily.

0: You tune into The Daily, and it's time to put parenting under the microscope once again. Every week, our expert swings through the studio. She's an author. She's got many books. She's a teacher and a parent herself, Sharon Witt. Welcome back into The Daily Studios, my friend.
1: Hello, Cam. Great to be with you, as always.
0: I want to talk about something that for a lot of teenagers, some even younger potentially as well,
1: yes.
0: But romance... You tune into The Daily, and it's time to put parenting under the microscope once again. Every week, our expert swings through the studio. She's an author. She's got many books. She's a teacher and a parent herself, Sharon Witt. Welcome back into The Daily Studios, my friend.
1: Hello, Cam.

0: So I had a crush. He could be listening, but I had a crush in year eight on someone, and he was year seven, so yeah. He was a bit younger. And we kind of had a crush, and we were sort of dating in inverted commas for a couple of years. But you know, we just walked around the Oval every lunchtime.
1: Yeah, nice.
0: But you know, big crush, and he's still a great person. So, we digress.
1: Romantic relationships through the teen years.
0: Yes.
1: Is this something we should be encouraging?
0: Oh, do we encourage it? Look, I know there's kids in grade 4, 5, and 6 that, you know, they've got a boyfriend, and you know, but in high school it starts to, you know, it's often a bit of a currency of, you know, popularity.
1: It is, isn't
0: it? Boyfriend or girlfriend. And I just say to the kids, just be friends with them, please. Mm. Just enjoy getting to know the opposite sex as friendships. But we do know that some kids are in romantic relationships, and you know, we do know that some of them do go on and get married.
1: Yeah.
0: So, you know, some that I go, oh, you know, it's never going to last.
1: Yeah,
0: they're in year
1: last.
0: Eight.
1: And
0: next
1: then,
0: thing, you know,
1: yeah.
0: I'm now babysitting their children.
1: I know, right?
0: You know, many years later. But it is important we talk about respectful relationships. It's not just about avoiding harm. It's about good communication, boundaries, kindness, and mutual understanding.
1: Mm.
0: So the good news is us as parents have enormous influence on this. The conversations we have, the behaviour we model, and the values we reinforced.
1: Yeah.
0: So I want to talk about a few little takeaways. Respect is a foundation. Help teens understand that a healthy relationship is one where both people feel valued, listened to, and safe to be themselves. So it's really important that there is respect. And I know that a lot of schools are talking about respectful relationships now, but as parents and caregivers, we can really talk to them about what respect means. Secondly, talk about boundaries early and often. Teens need to know it's actually okay to set limits. You know, if you're in a boyfriend-girlfriend relationship, it's really important that you know you can set limits. Boundaries around emotional, physical, online, all those things. Your teen might not be comfortable about sharing passwords or being expected to text back immediately. They're really healthy boundaries.
1: Mm.
0: I'm not going to text you back straight away, and I don't want to get in trouble because I'm also busy. It's really important to set those boundaries for both of you. Thirdly, parents and caregivers, model what healthy relationships look like. You know, if you are in toxic relationships and you're wondering why your kids are, you know, kind of mixing with people that are not treating them the best, think about that. And also, it's important for you to actually model, you know, for example, letting your teen hear you say, I'm sorry, I overreacted earlier. So you can actually teach them how to communicate, how to show respect. That's really important. Finally, normalise open, judgment-free conversations. Our kids often feel like they're going to be criticised or shut down. They're less likely to open up. We want them to be able to open up and have those conversations with us. So, yeah, navigating those times can be really tricky, but it's important that we keep those lines of communication open and remind them that having a boyfriend or girlfriend isn't the be-all, end-all.
1: Yeah. What does it look like for single parents? You talked a bit about modelling a good relationship. What if someone's listening as a single parent and they obviously can't do that because they're on their own?
0: That's such a good question. I would say modelling what it is to be happy with yourself.
1: Mm.
0: And I was actually talking to someone recently about, you know, because I'm on my own as well, and the importance of showing that you can be a well-rounded, amazing, fulfilled person without having to have a partner. You know, if it hasn't happened for you, or, you know, you are still a great person if you don't have a boyfriend or girlfriend at the time. So it's really important to model, if you're a single parent, what it looks like to be loving life, to be having interests that you enjoy, to be having a fulfilled social life and time spent on your own. What does that look like? So we don't need someone else, you know, to quote Jerry Maguire, we don't need someone to complete us. We are enough within ourselves, and the sooner we can show our kids and demonstrate that and help them understand that they are enough as is.
1: Beautifully said. I love it. Daly's parenting expert, Sharon Witt, thank you for being here, my friend.
0: Thank you kindly.
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3: Good afternoon. In stories making news. US President Donald Trump maintains indirect talks with Iran are continuing at a rapid pace, despite Tehran claiming they've been paused. Iranian state media reports a halt in discussions has been put in place over Israel's conduct in Lebanon. New research shows a boost in consumer confidence over the past week, which may see the Reserve Bank keep interest rates on hold. The latest ANZ data reveals confidence increased by just over 2 points, but the result is still weak compared to this time last year. Lava is flowing from Hawaii's Kilauea volcano, with fears of a stronger eruption in coming hours. It remains one of the most volcanically active sites on the planet, with intermittent eruptions since 2024. And in sport, Geelong coach Chris Scott has sympathised with the AFL and its score review technology. The veteran coach argues the league should be held to a higher account and decisions shouldn't be made by a committee. I'm Gareth Stafford, and those are the latest news and sport headlines.
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10: It's Rochelle Wenham here with you, taking a look at your latest weather update. According to the Bureau, a cloudy evening ahead, a very high chance of showers about the Upper Hunter, a high chance of rain elsewhere as well, along with the chance of some thunderstorms overnight. Looking ahead to tomorrow, you can expect a partly cloudy day, a medium chance of showers about the Upper Hunter, most likely late in the morning, zero chance of rain elsewhere. Winds tomorrow northwesterly 25 to 40 kilometres per hour, with daytime temperatures set to reach 15 to 20 degrees and then dropping down to between 13 and 9 degrees tomorrow night. Looking ahead to Thursday, you can expect a partly cloudy day, a very high chance of showers once again for the Upper Hunter, a medium chance of rain elsewhere, and daytime temperatures on Thursday is set to sit between 12 and 18.
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11: Outbound flow of traffic looking pretty good. Watch out around Swansea on the Pacific Highway at the Swansea Bridge. Got the ongoing roadworks, obviously, through there that might slow us up. About 27 minutes to get you through from Warners Bay or to Warners Bay from the heart of Newcastle. Clebe Road eventually onto Bayview Street. Decent flow of traffic. Edgeworth looking fairly good from Glendale. Outbound building and out through Cameron Park on the Newcastle Link Road a little slower as well. But heavier up through Coles at Fletcher if you're heading in that direction as well. Minmay bound traffic manageable and building around the Hexham Bridge as you would imagine. It's Jay, that's the latest Newcastle traffic. 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

0: Are you tuning into The Daily? Coming up next, I'll give you a listen to the fresh collab, Stephen Stanley, Colton Dixon, a reimagined version of Idols. We'll cover this off at the news desk and tell you about the connection that Stephen Stanley had to Colton as a kid growing up.
1: Like right now, I'm going to mix things up a little bit.
0: Right now, though, let's log into the Daily Randomizer. We're handing the selection of the next song over to the computer in the studio here based on the information we're about to enter into it, according to something that we're celebrating today. And proof that everything gets a celebration, according to daysoftheyear.com, today is National Rotisserie Chicken Day. It's a hassle-free way to make a delicious meal. Yep, we celebrate just about anything, but it tickles our taste buds every 2nd of June. It's a special day for food lovers to enjoy this well-loved dish. So this is where it gets interesting, though. According to the press release, why do we celebrate this day? Here is the explanation. Rotisserie chicken has a long history in stores dating back to the 1930s. It remained popular even when more people started dining out. Slow cooking locks in the flavors, making the chicken especially juicy and delicious. That's why on June 2, we take a moment to enjoy and honor this cooking tradition. Because it tastes good is why we're doing it today. Anyway. Good luck, randomizer, selecting a song for National Rotisserie Chicken Day. I know. Sometimes you've got to shake your head at some of these days, but here we are. So it's chosen for us. Simeon is an Aussie singer-songwriter. I'm living in a spinning world, round and round. Spinning world, round and round. That's what the chick does on the rotisserie. Not bad. All right. Aussie. This is a bit of a flashback, too. Haven't heard much of Simeon of recent times. Anyway, here he is, Spinning World. Need to not try and think of a rotisserie chicken when we get to the chorus.

0: 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It's Cam here as we head over to the news desk for our first update today.
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0: All right, Stephen Stanley has teamed up with Colton Dixon for a brand new version of his song, Idols. Now, Stanley said, "When you ask one of your childhood heroes to sing on your song, if I showed this video to 15-year-old me, I think he would have cried." Check out the new version.

0: Now, Colton, in response, said, "Brother, I just want you to know I am a huge fan of yours and am completely honoured you would ask me to jump on this with you. To know that you were listening to me back in the day is absolutely mind-blowing. Love and appreciate everything you do." Brand new collab, Stephen Stanley with Colton Dixon. It's called Idols.
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0: still to come on the daily. Got some exciting news from For King and Country. Going to give you a little sneak peek listen to their brand new song called Miracle. A brand new teaser has just emerged online over the last day or so. If you haven't come across it on socials just yet, we'll cover this one off for you. Plus, we're going to have another look at your artist of the week, Zach Williams. He's dropping a new album this Friday, so just 3 days out now. It's a live album, Revival Nights at Red Rocks, and we're looking at some of the songs that have made its way onto the set list for this iconic show that he's been touring around the States with recently. Plus, something to think about, our daily thought, and there's quite a lot that can be dug out of our little quote that we're unpacking today, so much so, it's only three words, but it packs a punch. We're going to go there next hour at the Daily.
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2: In this bulletin, hex debts increase, surgeons' fees skyrocket, and tickets now available for Neil Danaher's state funeral. With more, I'm Gareth Stafford. For the first time ever, the minimum wage has increased above $1,000 a week for almost 3 million workers. Australia's lowest paid staff will earn an extra 4.75%, taking their pay packet to $1,005. Employment Minister Amanda Rishworth believes the increase is fair.
3: This is a real wage increase. There is some catch-up they've identified in this real wage increase back from 2021, but they have recognised some of the uncertainty in this decision. That is what is economically responsible.
2: Unions have welcomed the rise, but business groups are worried it could put pressure on smaller operators. Tertiary education is being described as a broken system after $1 billion was yesterday added to hex debts. The annual increase saw all hex debts increased by 2.8%. It adds about $770 to the average Australian student debt of $27,600. Australians are being urged to shop around for surgeons as new data details skyrocketing fees. Private Health Australia research found some patients are paying up to five times what they should be for common procedures. Chief Executive Dr. Rachel David says many don't realise they don't have to see the surgeon their GP refers them to.
4: You can see another doctor who's in that treatment area. And so it can be worth bringing around a few practices in the area to work out what they charge.
2: Dr. David says there's no scientific correlation between paying more to a surgeon and getting a better outcome. The housing shortage is set to worsen. Small builders warn hiring and training apprentices is now too great a financial risk. It comes as high interest rates and cost pressures are causing homeowners to delay renovation work. Builders say an apprentice is a full-time position, and if the work isn't there, you have to keep paying them. Tickets are now available for Neil Danaher's state funeral at the MCG. The free tickets to the service on June 10 can be secured via the Ticketek website. The AFL icon passed away last week at the age of 65 after a 13-year fight against motor neuron disease. The Australian Christian Lobby is supporting the Northern Territory's Every Child Matters bill, which seeks to make the safety and protection of children paramount in the top end. ACLNT Director Nicholas Lay says it's a common sense bill, despite opposition to safety taking priority over cultural practices. Mr. Lay told Vision Radio there also needs to be an urgent review of adoption, which he says is virtually non-existent.
5: There needs to be a broader discussion around the foster care system, adoption, and really reviewing these laws across Australia. Because Christians are often the people that are standing up to look after the orphans, and this is something that is not really accessible in Australia as much anymore.
2: Last year, just five children were adopted in the Northern Territory. To sport, and in tennis, Aryna Sabalenka is on track for a maiden French Open title after breezing past Naomi Osaka into the quarterfinals. The world number one says she has experience on her side.
6: You know, sometimes you have great days, sometimes you feel like nothing is working and you have to fight. So that's my mindset, is basically that I'm ready to do whatever it takes to get this beautiful trophy.
2: On the men's side of the draw, Italy's Matteo Arnaldi defeated Francis Tiafoe in a five-setter, joining Matteo Berrettini and Felix Auger-Aliassime in the final eight. That's the latest Vision National News. I'm Gareth Stafford.
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10: It's Rochelle Wenham here with you, taking a look at your latest weather update. According to the Bureau, a cloudy evening ahead, a very high chance of showers about the Upper Hunter, a high chance of rain elsewhere as well, along with the chance of some thunderstorms overnight. Looking ahead to tomorrow, you can expect a partly cloudy day, a medium chance of showers about the Upper Hunter, most likely late in the morning, zero chance of rain elsewhere. Winds tomorrow northwesterly, 25 to 40 kilometres per hour, with daytime temperatures set to reach 15 to 20 degrees and then dropping down to between 13 and 9 degrees tomorrow night. Looking ahead to Thursday, you can expect a partly cloudy day, a very high chance of showers once again for the Upper Hunter, a medium chance of rain elsewhere, and daytime temperatures on Thursday is set to sit between 12 and 18.
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11: Well, the afternoon run moving pretty well at this stage. If you're making your way through towards Minmai, most things travelling okay. Still from the heart of Newcastle, going to take you 40 minutes. Heaviest out through the Maryland stretch as you make your way through Coles at Fletcher as well. The Cameron Park section on the Newcastle Link Road to the Minmai Road roundabout, that one's heavy as well. And that southbound flow of traffic, TC Firth Drive, a little slower. No issues travelling further south towards the Central Coast. Looks clear and building traffic from Heatherbrook, Tomago and Hexham in the southbound direction as well. It's Jay. That's the latest Newcastle traffic. More for you soon on Rima 99.7.
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13: Hey, welcome to the show. We're flying. We are 1 hour down, two to go. Plenty coming up. The King and Country are dropping a brand new song on Friday. It's called Miracle. They've dropped a new teaser online. We've got the latest for you. It gives a little bit of a snippet on one of the verses as well as the chorus. So we'll cover this off for you at the news desk. Also coming out this Friday is the brand new album. It's a live one from your artist of the week, Zach Williams. We're counting down to the release of this one by showcasing five of the songs that were a part of the set list that night. We're going to hear him tell the story behind a song called Old Church Choir. And there's one part in one of the lyrics that really resonates with him. So we're going to get to that very, very soon. But next, something to ponder and think about with our daily thought. We always like to tuck into an idea and expand on it. Just three words are on the agenda. And you can think, well, how can three words be so deep, so philosophical even? Oh, well, hang around. You'll find out next at the Daily.

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1: Something to think about.
2: Wow, I never thought of it like that.
0: All right, let's get you thinking. For the next couple of minutes, we're going to dive into this idea that even though is very simple to look at it from surface level, there's quite a bit that we can draw out of it. Three simple rules to live by. Words need action. Trust needs proof. And sorry needs change. We're going to spend our time focusing on that last one today. Sorry needs change. Kind of hits because it's just honest. Saying sorry matters. It's important. But on its own, it can just become another word. I've had this discussion with my children multiple times recently. Real apologies carry weight when they're followed by action. And it's that change that gives sorry credibility. Most people have experienced this. Someone apologizes, you accept it, and then the exact same thing keeps happening. After a while, the word just feels empty. Not because forgiveness is impossible, but because trust is rebuilt through consistent change and not repeated promises. The same applies when we're the one apologizing. If you lose your temper, if you let someone down, or you keep making the same poor choice, sorry is a meaningful start. But the real growth happens when you ask what needs to be different next time. That change doesn't have to be dramatic either. Sometimes it can be as simple as just a slight pause before speaking, owning a mistake just a little faster, creating a better habit, taking that responsibility instead of making excuses. I could go on, there's so many examples, but these small shifts repeated consistently can repair what words alone can't. Really, even though it's just a couple of words, it's a quote that speaks into integrity. It reminds us that apology is not the finish line. Rather, it's the doorway. Walking through it requires humility and action. A sincere sorry says, I know I hurt you. The change says, I care enough to do better. And that's what turns apology back into trust again. So remember, it's a pretty simple rule to live by, but sorry needs change. That's your daily thought.
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2: Doing what I do, I spend rather a lot of time flying in aeroplanes. And as those huge passenger jets trundle down the runway, it always amazes me how they get them into the air. So you can imagine that I find this statistic somewhat troubling. Commercial jets are struck by lightning on average once a year. Yikes. Hi, I'm Bernie Diamond and welcome again to Fresh. Yeah, that's a troubling thought when you and several hundred others are hurtling through the air at 40,000 feet in the middle of nowhere. But here's the good news. When a plane is struck by lightning, people don't die because the aircraft is designed to handle it. The outer skin is made of conductive materials like aluminium, which allows the electrical charge to travel around the outside, it's called the Faraday cage effect, and safely exit, usually through the tail. Sensitive electronics are shielded, and the fuel systems are protected. Planes are also rigorously tested for lightning strikes, which typically occur without passengers even noticing. So while dramatic, they're rarely dangerous. And if human engineers can design something amazing like that, you'd imagine, wouldn't you, that God would have a plan for when the storms of life hit us. As things turn out, he does. Isaiah chapter 43, verse 2. When you have troubles, I am with you. When you cross rivers, you will not be hurt. When you walk through fire, you will not be burned. The flames will not hurt you. None of us is immortal, not a one. But through every trial, through every storm, through every flood, through every fire, God is with us until he brings us safely home. Don't fret, don't fear, because God is in this place with you. That's his word, fresh for you today.
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0: Still to come on the daily for King & Country have dropped another teaser for their forthcoming song Miracle that drops on Friday. If you missed it online, we'll cover it off for you at the news desk very soon. But first, Killian, welcome to the daily. 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
0: 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Hey, next, we're going to take another look at your Artist of the Week, Zach Williams. He's dropping a brand new live album on Friday, Revival Nights at Red Rocks, and we're taking a look at some of the songs that have made its way onto the set list for this iconic tour. Zach talks to us about the song Old Church Choir next at the Daily.
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4: Good afternoon. In stories making news. The federal government has defended a major AUKUS shakeup that will see Australia buy three second-hand US submarines. Critics say scrapping plans for brand new vessels exposes flaws and reduces the fleet's operational lifespan. A new report shows Australia's billionaires collectively are $25 billion richer than last year. The analysis from Oxfam showed the 20 richest Australians hold more wealth than the bottom 3 million households combined. The housing shortage is set to worsen. Small builders warning hiring and training apprentices is now too great a financial risk. It comes as high interest rates and cost pressures are causing homeowners to delay their renovation work. And in sport, Australian paddler Jess Fox is ready to make a splash after taking silver in her World Cup return overnight. The four-time Olympian missed last year's home world championship after having surgery to remove a tumour from her kidney. I'm Gareth Stafford, and those are the latest news and sport headlines.
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10: It's Rochelle Wenham here with you, taking a look at your latest weather update. According to the Bureau, a cloudy evening ahead, a very high chance of showers about the Upper Hunter, a high chance of rain elsewhere as well, along with the chance of some thunderstorms overnight. Looking ahead to tomorrow, you can expect a partly cloudy day, a medium chance of showers about the Upper Hunter, most likely late in the morning, zero chance of rain elsewhere. Winds tomorrow northwesterly, 25 to 40 kilometres per hour, with daytime temperatures set to reach 15 to 20 degrees, and then dropping down to between 13 and 9 degrees tomorrow night. Looking ahead to Thursday, you can expect a partly cloudy day, a very high chance of showers once again for the Upper Hunter, a medium chance of rain elsewhere, and daytime temperatures on Thursday is set to sit between 12 and 18.
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11: Well, the afternoon run through to Glendale. It's about 33 minutes at full peak running through Jesmond and Wall's End from the heart of Newcastle. G'day, everybody. Not a bad run through there so far this afternoon and looking fairly good. Swansea on the Pacific at the Swansea Bridge. We've obviously got the ongoing roadworks through that's going to continue. Warkworth as well on the Golden Highway just around the Cockfighter Bridge area. Some ongoing bridge works through there. You'd be well aware if you're a local. The rest of that flow of traffic looks pretty good. Heather Bray south and the flow of traffic into Hexham northbound, definitely the heaviest points at the moment. No accidents there, though. It is just heavy traffic. It's Jay. That's the latest traffic. Going to have more for you soon on Newcastle's Rima 99.7.

0: good.
1: Still to come on The Daily, I'll give you a fresh teaser of the brand new For King & Country song that's set to drop this Friday. It's called Miracle. It's been all across socials over the last 24 hours. But if you've missed that, we're going to do that at the news desk next, right now. It's time for another look at your artist of the week. His name is Zach Williams, the country music superstar from the US. This Friday is dropping a new live album. It's called Revival Nights at Red Rocks. It was recorded a part of the tour that he made his way through a little while ago. It was also opening up on the Third Day 30th anniversary tour as well, which would have been an incredible experience. But this live show is super special. And so we're looking at some of the tracks that have made their way onto his iconic set list over the years and will be here in live form this Friday when the new album drops. As Zach explains, there's a part to this song, Old Church Choir, that really resonates with him.
2: So my favorite line in the song really is just this lyric that says, I've got a heart overflowing because I've been restored. There ain't nothing going to steal my joy. I want people to be able to feel that when I sing it, to know that I've lived through these experiences and that God's done such an amazing work in my life that I can't contain myself, and I just want to share that with people. I've got a heart overflowing
1: because I've been restored. Zach Williams, the song Old Church Choir first appeared on the Chainbreaker album from 2017. We're playing it for you right now at The Daily. Zach Williams, your artist of the week. This revival.

0: Hey, tune into The Daily. Cam here as we get you over to the news desk. I know you're going to want to listen to this.
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0: All right, for King and Country are just about to drop some more new music. And if you haven't caught the latest teaser for the song called Miracle, well, enjoy this, my friends.

0: Yep, following World on Fire and Ever and Ever Before, this will be the third track from their new album, The Most Beautiful Colours, which is due later this year. Now, elsewhere, the boys are continuing their Irish residence. They're on location filming their new movie, Drummer Boy, but the countdown to Miracle is on. It's ours in 3 days. It drops this Friday, June 5.
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7: This is a two-minute fact from the Bible and the land of the Bible, proudly brought to you by the International Christian Embassy Jerusalem,
8: Australian branch. In Jerusalem, archaeological sites can show up just about anywhere. Back in 2005, residents of the Katamon suburb in Jerusalem noticed that the sandbox in their local playground was mysteriously being swallowed up by the ground. An archaeologist was sent to investigate and discovered that the sandbox was built on top of an ancient cistern used to collect and store water. It was thought to be about 1,500 years old and was approximately half the size of an Olympic-sized pool. There are many cisterns under Jerusalem. For example, there are 37 cisterns below the Temple Mount, and the largest of those holds about 9 million litres. The cistern is waterproofed by plaster and has steps going down into it. Rainwater is channeled into them from above the ground, and so is not refreshed from a spring or underground stream. Therefore, cistern water is not classified as living water, as a spring or well is. Another find in Jerusalem during a massive construction project were two large underground cisterns from the Ottoman era. They were found to be plastered on the inside, well preserved, and still contained some rainwater. Finding these water cisterns is another step in showing the secrets of the past historic Jerusalem, said Jerusalem's mayor. The combination of the old and the new, the historical and the modern, makes Jerusalem a city full of exciting architectural charm. The Bible often refers to cisterns because storing water during the rainy season was so important, and a cracked cistern was a serious situation in a country that did not have abundant supplies of water. In a time of rebellion against him, God said in Jeremiah chapter 2 verse 13, that his people were dried up, spiritually speaking. For my people have committed two evils. They have forsaken me, the fountain of living waters, and hewn themselves cisterns, broken cisterns that can hold no water. A rebuke to heed, ensuring that we don't run dry, but turn to our source of living water, as promised by Jesus in John chapter 7, verse 38.
9: This is a two-minute fact from the Bible and the land of the Bible. 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For more information, go to icej.org.au.
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0: Hey, still to come on the daily, Jordan for Lee. I've been saved. Got a little update on the story that we first brought to you last week. He called out Forrest Frank to jump on a brand new song with him. A little update has emerged now. Has Forrest responded, or has he been left hung out to dry? We'll hear what Jordan has had to say. Also, throughout the teen years, going to talk about romantic, respectful relationships for our kids. They can certainly start to come onto the agenda, as it can be a tricky period to navigate. Parenting expert Sharon Witt's going to be here to give us some insight into this situation. Do we encouragement? Do we put on the clamps? Or just what do we do? What do we do here? Some great advice is on the way next hour at The Daily.
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2: In this bulletin, Australia imposes sanctions over escalating violence in the West Bank, billionaires getting even richer, and Serena Williams announces a comeback to tennis at the age of 44. With more, I'm Gareth Stafford. Australia has imposed sanctions on three Israelis and four entities in response to escalating settler violence in the West Bank. The government has taken the action as it calls on Israel to address violence in the region. Anti-poverty advocates say the federal government's controversial tax changes don't go far enough to address the growing scale of wealth inequality. Oxfam Australia says debate about the negative gearing and capital gains concessions has been dominated by misinformation and misplaced fears about small business and aspiration. Chief Executive Jennifer Tierney says the reality is the wealth of the super rich is growing while millions of Aussies struggle.
3: This is at a moment where Australians are facing food insecurity, rising housing prices, and really suffering when trying to fill up their cars at the pump.
2: The top 20 richest Australians now hold more wealth than the bottom 3 million households combined. Queensland's Youth Justice Minister has criticised the Labor Party's policy on youth crime. The minister argues the opposition allowed the issue to run rampant while the Christopher Woolley government is delivering tougher laws on young offenders. Minister Laura Gerber says these individuals would not have received proper consequences under Labor.
4: They voted against adult crime, adult time. They want to go back to weaker laws and they want to stop holding youth accountable for crimes. So when a 13-year-old commits a terrorist offence, they won't be held accountable under Labor's policy because their very own policy document says they're going to raise the age of criminal responsibility.
2: It comes following charges laid against a teenage boy for violent extremist offences on Queensland's Fraser Coast. Christian Human Rights Watchdog has warned that the Mexican government is failing to protect the threat to the nation's freedom of religion from criminal gangs and traditional tribal practices. Christian Solidarity Worldwide reports state and federal authorities either ignore or inadequately investigate violations. That's despite claiming to promote respect for human rights. Many religious activities have been disrupted or become impossible to carry out because of restrictions imposed by the gangs and communities governed by tribal customs and practices. Israel's Yad Vashem Holocaust Memorial has announced plans for its first educational centre outside of Israel to be based in Munich, Germany. It's expected to open within the next 3 years to expand the organisation's educational and commemorative work across Germany and neighbouring countries. To sport, and at the age of 44, Serena Williams is going to attempt a return to the professional tennis tour by playing in London after the French Open. Craig Gabriel has more.
5: After nearly 4 years out of professional tennis, Serena Williams is making a return and will start by playing doubles at the Queen's Club next week. She's one of nine mothers who have attempted a return, including Yvonne Goolagong, Margaret Court, Naomi Osaka and Kim Clijsters. Serena was world number one for 319 weeks. She won 73 singles titles, including 23 majors, and is the only player in history to win career Golden Slams in singles and doubles. Craig Gabriel, Paris.
2: And huge news at the Manly Sea Eagles, with Kieran Foran appointed full-time head coach until the end of the 2029 NRL season. Foran has led Manly to 7 wins from 9 games since taking over as interim coach following the sacking of Anthony Seibold. That's the latest Vision National News. I'm Gareth Stafford.
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15: It's Rochelle Wenham here with you, taking a look at your latest weather update. According to the Bureau, a cloudy evening ahead, a very high chance of showers about the Upper Hunter, a high chance of rain elsewhere as well, along with the chance of some thunderstorms overnight. Looking ahead to tomorrow, you can expect a partly cloudy day, a medium chance of showers about the Upper Hunter, most likely late in the morning, zero chance of rain elsewhere. Winds tomorrow northwesterly, 25 to 40 kilometres per hour, with daytime temperatures set to reach 15 to 20 degrees and then dropping down to between 13 and 9 degrees tomorrow night. Looking ahead to Thursday, you can expect a partly cloudy day, a very high chance of showers once again for the Upper Hunter, a medium chance of rain elsewhere, and daytime temperatures on Thursday is set to sit between 12 and 18.
1: Rhema 99.7's Traffic Watch.
16: G'day everybody, the outbound flow for a Tuesday afternoon, about 23 minutes to get you through to Shortland from the heart of Newcastle. Heavier once you get through there, trying to get through to the Hexham Bridge, probably the busiest it's been for the afternoon commute. And Tomago skewing, trying to get out of there and get left onto the Hexham Bridge, that little bit slower as well. It's a pretty good run towards East Maitland, and there's no issues further south on the run through the Central Coast in both directions. Difficult on the Newcastle Link Road, the Savo. Heavy all the way through to the Minmay Road roundabout. Once you clear there, better, and heavier through the Esplanade at Warners Bay and TC Firth Drive as well, southbound. It's Jay, that's the latest traffic. 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
18: If you or your kids play sport, I know you're going to get this, but when you follow or when they follow the coach's instruction at training, it shows that you trust them. In the Bible, it has a verse that works similarly for our faith. In 1 John chapter 2 and verse 3, it says, here's how we can be sure that we know God in the right way. Keep his commandments. You see, knowing God isn't just saying that we believe in him, but it's actually shown by how we live. That obedience becomes the everyday evidence that our relationship with him is real.
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18: All right, welcome to the show. We are flying through it. We've got one more hour to work our way through together. We've got some news from Jordan Feliz. If you caught this last week, we gave you a listen to a brand new song that he's been working on behind the scenes. And in that post online, he called out Forrest Frank to join him to turn it into a collab. A new update has emerged. Jordan's jumped back on socials once again. Did Forrest respond? Or has he been left MIA and out on his own? We're going to cover this off. You'll hear what Jordan's had to say about this new song. Also, we're going to hit rewind. We've dug a song out of the vault. It was from an Aussie band that topped the Christian chart here in Australia this week 16 years ago. You might have forgotten about this one. But next, want to talk about romantic relationships for your teens. They certainly come onto the agenda. Do we encourage it? Do we try to put the handbrake on it? Do we model what a respectful relationship looks like? I mean, there is so much to this question. I'm not even going to try. That's why we brought in the big guts. Our parenting expert, Sharon Witt, is going to help us navigate this tricky one next at The Daily.

0: your love.
1: You tune into The Daily, and it's time to put parenting under the microscope once again. Every week, our expert swings through the studio. She's an author. She's got many books. She's a teacher and a parent herself. Sharon Witt, welcome back into The Daily Studios, my friend.
2: Hello, Cam. Great to be with you, as always.
1: I want to talk about something that for a lot of teenagers, some even younger potentially as well,
2: yes,
1: but romantic relationships start to come onto the agenda for our lives.
2: I've been so looking forward to this chat
1: today.
2: Have you? So I remember, so I had a crush, he could be listening, but I had a crush in year eight on someone, and he was year seven, so
1: yeah,
2: he was a bit younger. And we kind of had a crush, and we were sort of dating, in inverted commas, for a couple of years. But, you know, we just walked around the Oval every lunchtime.
1: Yeah, nice.
2: But, you know, big crush, and he's still a great person.
1: So,
2: we digress.
1: Romantic relationships through the teen years.
2: Yes.
1: Is this something we should be encouraging?
2: Oh, do we encourage it? Look, I know there's kids in grade 4, 5, and 6 that, you know, they've got a boyfriend, and you know, but in high school, it starts to, you know, it's often a bit of a currency of, you know, popularity.
1: It is,
2: isn't it? Boyfriend
1: or
2: girlfriend. And I just say to the kids, just be friends with them, please. Mm. Just enjoy getting to know the opposite sex as friendships. But we do know that some kids are in romantic relationships, and, you know, we do know that some of them do go on and get married.
1: Yeah.
2: So, you know, some that I go, oh, you know, it's never going to last.
1: Yeah,
2: and they're in year
1: last,
2: eight. Next thing, you know, I'm now babysitting their children.
1: I know, right?
2: You know, many years later. But it is important we talk about respectful relationship. It's not just about avoiding harm. It's about good communication, boundaries, kindness, and mutual understanding.
1: Mm.
2: So the good news is us as parents have enormous influence on this. The conversations we have, the behaviour we model, and the values were reinforced.
1: Yeah.
2: So I want to talk about a few little takeaways. Respect is a foundation. Help teens understand that a healthy relationship is one where both people feel valued, listened to, and safe to be themselves. So it's really important that there is respect. And I know that a lot of schools are talking about respectful relationships now, but as parents and caregivers, we can really talk to them about what respect means. Secondly, talk about boundaries early and often. Teens need to know it's actually okay to set limits. You know, if you're in a boyfriend-girlfriend relationship, it's really important that you know you can set limits. Boundaries around emotional, physical, online, all those things. Your teen might not be comfortable about sharing passwords or being expected to text back immediately. They're really healthy boundaries.
1: Mm.
2: I'm not going to text you back straight away, and I don't want to get in trouble because I'm also busy. It's really important to set those boundaries for both of you. Thirdly, parents and caregivers, model what healthy relationships look like. You know, if you are in toxic relationships and you're wondering why your kids are, you know, kind of mixing with people that are not treating them the best, think about that. And also, it's important for you to actually model, you know, for example, letting your teen hear you say, I'm sorry, I overreacted earlier. So you can actually teach them how to communicate, how to show respect. That's really important. Finally, normalise open, judgment-free conversations. Our kids often feel like they're going to be criticised or shut down. They're less likely to open up. We want them to be able to open up and have those conversations with us. So, yeah, navigating those times can be really tricky, but it's important that we keep those lines of communication open and remind them that having a boyfriend or girlfriend isn't the be-all, end-all.
1: Yeah. What does it look like for single parents? You talked a bit about modelling a good relationship. What if someone's listening as a single parent and they obviously can't do that because they're on their own?
2: That's such a good question. I would say modelling what it is to be happy with yourself.
1: Mm.
2: And I was actually talking to someone recently about, you know, because I'm on my own as well, and the importance of showing that you can be a well-rounded, amazing, fulfilled person without having to have a partner. You know, if it hasn't happened for you, or, you know, you are still a great person if you don't have a boyfriend or girlfriend at the time. So it's really important to model, if you're a single parent, what it looks like to be loving life, to be having interests that you enjoy, to be having a fulfilled social life and time spent on your own. What does that look like? So we don't need someone else, you know, to quote Jerry Maguire, we don't need someone to complete us. We are enough within ourselves, and the sooner we can show our kids and demonstrate that and help them understand that they are enough as is.
1: Beautifully said. I love it.
2: You don't have a boyfriend or girlfriend at the time. So it's really important to model, if you're a single parent, what it looks like to be loving life, to be having interests that you enjoy, to be having a fulfilled social life and time spent on your own. What does that look like? So we don't need someone else, you know, to quote Jerry Maguire, we don't need someone to complete us.

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2: Every day here in the Hunter, someone hears hope because of you. A song reminding us God is good. A scripture speaking his promises into our everyday. A moment where God calls us back into his good purposes. 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

0: Still to come on the daily, Jordan Feliz. He's just given us an update after last week, called out Forrest Frank to jump on a new song and collab with him. Has he responded or has he been left out in the cold? We'll cover this off for you at the news desk. But first, Praheet, welcome to the Daily. Thank you for giving us a little bit of your time. Tell us how you first started listening to the station and what it's come to mean to you, for you and your family.
1: I don't even know if it was because of a friend or someone, but the music had inspired me so much, or had comforted me, or given me strength. 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And ever since then, he's been listening as well.
0: Oh, that is brilliant. And there are songs that you'll hear across the day on the station that you just won't hear anywhere else as you're flicking around on the dial. And thank you so much for sharing. I love hearing just the impact, especially that the music has, because we spend a lot of time on the show here talking about Christian music. But it's because of people like you that faithfully donate that it can continue to be a part of your world. And especially as we head into this end of financial year, it's June already. It's scary, I know. But just that reminder that the station is listener-funded, and we couldn't do it without you, so thank you. Hey, next, we're going to hit Rewind. An Aussie band topped the chart this week in 2010, 16 years ago, and we're going to revisit this hidden gem next at The Daily.
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3: Good afternoon. In stories making news, Australia is rolling out the red carpet for the Prime Minister of the Solomon Islands. Matthew Whale is in Canberra for the first time since taking office for what's been described as frank and sensitive talks, including Pacific security. Tertiary education is being described as a broken system after $1 billion was yesterday added to HECS debts. The annual increase saw all HECS debts increase by 2.8%, adding about $770 to the average Australian student debt. Research shows early signs of artificial intelligence softening parts of the job market. Analysis of payroll data shows hiring has been weaker in almost all occupations at threat of being replaced by AI since 2022. And in sport, huge news at the Manly Sea Eagles, with Kieran Foran appointed their full-time coach until the end of the 2029 NRL season. I'm Gareth Stafford, and those are the latest news and sport headlines.
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13: It's Rochelle Wenham here with you, taking a look at your latest weather update. According to the Bureau, a cloudy evening ahead, a very high chance of showers about the Upper Hunter, a high chance of rain elsewhere as well, along with the chance of some thunderstorms overnight. Looking ahead to tomorrow, you can expect a partly cloudy day, a medium chance of showers about the Upper Hunter, most likely late in the morning, zero chance of rain elsewhere. Winds tomorrow northwesterly, 25 to 40 kilometres per hour, with daytime temperatures set to reach 15 to 20 degrees, and then dropping down to between 13 and 9 degrees tomorrow night. Looking ahead to Thursday, you can expect a partly cloudy day, a very high chance of showers once again for the Upper Hunter, a medium chance of rain elsewhere, and daytime temperatures on Thursday is set to sit between 12 and 18.
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14: The afternoon run from the heart of Newcastle to Charlestown, about 18 minutes. G'day everybody, scenic drive looking pretty good. Gates heading further south. It's a fairly typical afternoon. Bit into Wall's End though today. The run through on the Newcastle Link Road, it's probably a touch heavier than usual. Minmay Road itself also busier. That hard run towards Hexham northbound, you're sort of not back towards the Shortland area, but you're certainly pushing in that direction. It's probably heaviest now, that stretch to Hexham. Coming off Tomago Road's actually improved, and that slow traffic Thornton bound as well, a little under speed. There is no accidents though. A decent Tuesday Arvo run. It's Jay. That's the latest traffic. 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

0: Next on the Daily, Jordan Feliz with an update on the song he just started teasing last week. Did he get the attention of Forrest Frank for the collab? Find out next.
1: Are you telling me you built a time machine?
0: Right now, though, time for a little wander down memory lane. We're heading back 16 years. We're about to revisit a song that topped the Christian chart in Australia this week in 2010. It was an Aussie band, you may remember these boys, known as Revive. Now, after being spotted on an Australian tour that Third Day had done, lead singer Mac Powell recruited the boys, took them back home to America, where they signed a little record deal with an American label and started to have a decent crack. It was a long way from home, I guess you could say. Lead singer Dave Hambury told us a little bit more about this song called Blink.
2: The first line of that song is "Teach me to number my days," which is out of Psalm 90. And we feel like that means, God, give me an eternal perspective. You know, help me to understand why I'm here and what really matters. Help me to understand what doesn't.
0: Yeah, I feel like that could be a useful perspective, even here today in 2026. Let's get into it. Revive, Aussie band. This is Out of the Vault. The song was number one this week 16 years ago. It's called Blink. It's the Daily Flashback.

0: All right, hey, you tuned into The Daily. Cam here. Let's get over to the news desk because a little update on something we first told you about last week.
1: I like to get the daily news.
0: Yeah, it was the new song that Jordan Feliz has been working on called J-E-S-U-S.

0: video, he called out Forrest Frank to jump on the track with him, and he's just posted this little update online about where things are at.
1: What's up, fam? All right, I just want to say a massive thank you to everybody for all your support for JESUS. You have been heard. I'm so stoked. I have not heard back from Forrest. I get like 50 DMs a day about it. I've not heard back from him. Forrest, if you see this, hit me up. Let's do this thing. But also, I just love the song no matter what. So we're going to release it hopefully as soon as possible. I cannot wait. The response on this has been crazy. Y'all, I have so much new music coming and I am just so excited. I've genuinely never been this excited for new music in my entire career. Like these songs, I can't wait to show them to you. But anyways, I love you guys. I gotta go head in and write some more songs. So we'll see you soon. Peace.
0: All right, it's Jordan Feliz. Now, whether Forrest ends up jumping on the track or not, either way, based on this, plenty of new music from Jordan Feliz is just around the corner.
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0: Hey, that wraps up the daily. I can't believe we're done. That, I think, to me, maybe not for you, but it felt like one of the quickest 3 hours of all time. Tomorrow, another look at your artist of the week, Zach Williams.
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0: We're going to continue the countdown to the release of his brand new album, a live album, Revival Nights at Red Rocks, that drops this Friday. As our artist of the week. Just quietly, as a side note, this Friday is going to be huge for new music. We've got new stuff from Capital Kings, We Are Messengers, For King and Country. It is just crazy. I mean, we're in for a real treat, and we are going to dive into that tomorrow. But also going to talk mental health. Dr. Jody Richardson from the Well Hello Anxiety podcast will be with us once again tomorrow on The Daily. Hope you can join me then.
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2: In this bulletin, consumer confidence rises slightly, talks with Iran ongoing, and a WA war veteran farewelled. With more, I'm Gareth Stafford. The Australian Council of Trade Unions has welcomed the decision to raise the minimum wage. From next month, Australia's lowest paid workers will see their earnings rise to about $1,005 a week. The ACTU had initially called for a larger increase to help combat the higher inflation, but Secretary Sally McManus says today's decision will still bring some relief.
3: This is a really good outcome for everyone struggling with cost of living. In particular, of course, the lowest paid Aussies are the ones that are struggling the most with cost of living, and they need this pay rise absolutely.
2: The changes come into effect with the new financial year on July the 1st. There's been a boost in consumer confidence over the past week, which may see the Reserve Bank keep interest rates on hold. The latest ANZ data reveals confidence increased by just over 2 points, but the result is still weak compared to the same time last year. The US president claims talks with Iran are ongoing, despite officials in Tehran saying discussions have been suspended. Lauren Tomasi reports.
4: Iran and Washington are issuing contradicting statements on the status of negotiations. While Donald Trump says talks are moving at a rapid pace, Iranian state TV reports talks have been suspended in what is the latest setback toward peace. The halt in negotiations coming after Israel ordered a new round of strikes in southern Beirut. The Iranian regime says it's a break in preconditions agreed upon with the United States. 94 days into this war, the back and forth continues. Lauren Tomasi, Washington.
2: A state funeral has been held in WA for war veteran and long-serving MP Bill Graydon. The decorated World War II vet served in the Middle East and Borneo and Papua New Guinea's Kokoda Track. Former WA Premier Richard Court told those who'd gathered, Mr. Graydon also spent many years in politics dedicated to Indigenous issues.
5: Years ahead of his time in understanding and addressing Indigenous issues. In Parliament, I would listen to his descriptions of the conditions of Indigenous communities in those central desert areas. They were not sugar-coated, just the facts, and it's wonderful that he has published and had those trips so well recorded.
2: The 105-year-old died in April. An American Major League Baseball executive has been fired for discriminating against a Christian player. He admitted to blacklisting Washington Nationals pitcher Trevor Williams because he was outspoken about his faith. The executive said one reason for that was Williams criticizing the Los Angeles Dodgers for hosting an event where drag queens dressed up as nuns. The Dodgers were condemned by Christians across the country, including many other top baseball players. Washington managers have apologized to Williams. Baptist leaders have reported fresh signs of growth amongst churches in England and Wales, with increased attendance, membership and baptisms. Following several years of decline, particular growth was seen amongst younger adults aged 18 to 35. To sport and in the AFL, Fremantle forward Jai Amos says his relationship with fellow talls Josh Tracy and Patrick Voss is contributing to the Dockers' form, the trio combining for 11 goals in Saturday's win over Brisbane at the Gabba. Amos says they have a close working relationship.
6: Learn a lot off each other as well has been really important, and then just the way that we train and our standards as well. We push each other every day. We're out there in the morning doing touch and we're really physical and stuff in training, so yeah, we try and make each other better.
2: The Dockers are preparing to face the Kangaroos in Bunbury on Saturday. That's the latest Vision National News. I'm Gareth Stafford.
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15: It's Rochelle Wenham here with you, taking a look at your latest weather update. According to the Bureau, a cloudy evening ahead, a very high chance of showers about the Upper Hunter, a high chance of rain elsewhere as well, along with the chance of some thunderstorms overnight. Looking ahead to tomorrow, you can expect a partly cloudy day, a medium chance of showers about the Upper Hunter, most likely late in the morning, zero chance of rain elsewhere. Winds tomorrow northwesterly, 25 to 40 kilometres per hour, with daytime temperatures set to reach 15 to 20 degrees and then dropping down to between 13 and 9 degrees tomorrow night. Looking ahead to Thursday, you can expect a partly cloudy day, a very high chance of showers once again for the Upper Hunter, a medium chance of rain elsewhere, and daytime temperatures on Thursday is set to sit between 12 and 18.
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1: She's an imposter, Jason. She tied me up and she took your package out of the safe.
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4: Tom, you have to stop Agnes's treatments immediately.
5: What?
4: The device they're using is the same one that's made by Novacon.
6: I think it all links back to the Nova Box. I noticed that all the people in the neighborhood who had a Nova Box in their house also had the birdhouses, chips, and soda.
7: You mean the Nova Box makes people buy all this stuff?
8: You'll be pleased to know that I am here to bring Agnes home. The doctors say she's improved so much that she doesn't have to stay anymore.
7: Why is Aram's name on your screen?
6: Look, Connie, Mitch is alive.

0: visiting his grave one day, emailing him the next. Hi, Mitch.
1: Connie, hi. I was wondering when I'd hear from you.
0: Yeah. Sorry I didn't get in touch right away. It's taken me a while to get used to the idea that you're really alive.
1: I know. It must have been a shock.
0: I wasn't able to think about anything else the whole trip back from Maine.
1: I'm sorry.
0: How do I even know it's really you? Maybe it's another trick by Novacom to get me to tell you things I shouldn't.
1: Hold on. I'll turn off the voice processor so you can hear my real voice.
2: Does that help?
0: But someone could have programmed your voice into their computer.
2: I'll prove it's me. Ask me something only I would know.
0: Okay. What was I wearing on our first date?
2: Sweater and jeans?
0: Khakis and a red blouse.
2: Oh, well, I remember that you ordered spaghetti.
0: True.
2: And you dropped a meatball in your lap and thought I didn't see it.
0: Well, that part you can forget if you want.
2: You gave me this adorable smile when I pretended not to notice. I'll never forget that.
0: Yep, it's you.
2: I'm sorry, Connie. I never meant to put you through this. It was as big a surprise to me as it was to you.
0: Oh, really? Your death surprised you too? Well, when did you find out you weren't dead? Because I had to go weeks thinking you were.
2: I know. I'm sorry.
0: I pleaded with God to make sense of it all. I finally came to a place where I could accept it, even if I didn't understand it. And now I have to accept that you're really alive. I've heard of couples playing games before, but this is ridiculous.
2: Well, we never did have a normal relationship.
0: Yeah, tell me about it. Maybe that's why I'm emailing a dead guy.
2: You've done weirder things. Remember when you dyed your hair purple?
0: It was raspberry chestnut. I missed you, Mitch.
2: I missed you too, Connie. I still do. I'm glad we can...
0: Mitch? That was strange.
3: Mitchell! Why'd you unplug me, Borland? Where do you think you are, summer camp? Do the words witness protection program mean anything to you?
4: Right now it means prison.
3: You know this is for your own safety, but you have to help us keep you safe.
4: Hey, I didn't volunteer for this. As I recall, I was minding my own business when your men kidnapped me.
3: You're just as stubborn as Justine was. Couldn't just sit still and keep her nose clean while we did our jobs.
4: If it weren't for Justine, you wouldn't have known about Andromeda.
3: And if it weren't for her stubborn refusal to listen to us, she'd be alive today. Remember, contacting the outside world not only puts you at risk, it endangers everyone who knows where you are.
4: All right, all right. But in case you haven't noticed, we're spinning our wheels here. I need help. All the messages I can decode off Novacom's mainframe are too cryptic. I'm getting what looks like the minutes to Andromeda board meetings, but I can't decode it yet.
3: What about the disk Arthur Dent gave Jack?
4: I've been using the information on it to cross-reference Novacom and Andromeda databases, but all I'm coming up with is somebody's shopping list. I can't make heads or tails of it. Fizzy Cola, Triumphant, Greasley Chips, Birdhouses.
3: Birdhouses?
4: Yeah, Claremont and launch date pop up too, but I have no idea what any of it means. That's why we need someone in Odyssey to get us a clue, a lead.
3: The FBI has strict regulations, Mitchell. No more contact with the outside world. And don't forget, we're monitoring.
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8: Hey, Connie.
0: Hey, Connie.
9: Hey, guys, what's up?
8: We need to talk to Mr. Whitaker. Is he around?
0: Oh, sorry, Alex. He's at a board meeting about the Wits End in Connellsville.
10: But we really, really need to talk to him. It's urgent.
0: Oh, sorry, Cal.
9: Is he going to be back later?
0: No, Mandy, not until tomorrow. What's this all about? Maybe I can help.
10: I don't know. It's top secret and all that.
0: Well, I've gotten pretty good at keeping secrets these days.
10: It's about the Nova Box.
8: Grizzly chips and fizzy cola.
9: And birdhouses.
0: Okay, very funny. If you guys don't want to tell me, just say so.
8: No, Connie, we're telling you. We think somehow the Nova Box is making people buy stuff they don't really want.
10: They're brainwashing everyone.
0: Brainwashing? Wait a minute, I think you better start from the beginning.
11: Agnes, I swear this feels just like a dream. I can't believe I'm actually taking you home with me. For good.
12: Funny thing is, it feels like I just woke up from a dream. A bad one. And I hope I never fall asleep again.
11: Well, here we are at the old homestead. You remember?
12: Oh, my. It's just like the day I left.
11: Now, you just wait. I'll get your door.
13: Tom, I appreciate your being a gentleman and all, but what are you doing?
11: Just be patient. Announcing the arrival of Mrs. Agnes Riley. Ma'am?
12: Thank you, Tom. But you really don't need to make such a big fuss.
11: Now you just hush and play along, all right?
12: Oh, Tom, you always did make such a big hoop-de-doo over things. Just look at this old place. It feels like I never left.
11: Hold on there, kiddo.
12: What are you doing?
11: I am going to carry my bride across the threshold just like I did 26 years ago. Remember?
12: Well, Tom, now, of course I remember. But, you know, Tom, I really don't think
11: here
12: you should...
11: Here we go. Now, here we go.
12: Oh,
11: here we
12: but
11: go.
12: Tom, you're back.
11: No, it's all right.
12: Oh, Tom.
11: No, there. No. Oh.
12: Oh. Oh.
11: There it went.
12: Oh, are you all right?
11: Me? Of course.
12: Oh.
11: Nothing a heating pad in a few weeks of therapy can't cure. I'm okay, Agnes.
12: Oh, good. Then let's go for a walk. Just like we used to, on the trail.
11: But the trail, well, I'm afraid it's gotten a bit overgrown. It's been a long time, you know.
12: Then we'll just have to blaze through it again.
11: And my bunions have been acting up.
12: Oh, you're sounding like an old man. Come on, Tom, let's go.
11: All right.
14: Oh, Jason, I didn't know you were home. I thought you'd be using my computer at the shop.
15: Nah, Connie was hogging it. Where you been?
14: Oh, I was at a board meeting with Mary. We discussed the Wits End in Connellsville.
15: How'd it go?
14: Well, the board put up surprisingly little resistance. They're selling it to me. I have a new shop again.
15: Oh, great. I guess.
14: Are you still trying to decode that disk?
15: Yeah, it's proving to be a real pain in the neck. Whoever encrypted this thing knew what they were doing.
14: Are you recognizing anything?
15: Well, Eugene's name is all over it. And another name, too. Duncan Mathis.
14: Never heard of him. Why don't you search for him on the internet?
15: Yeah, that's what I'm doing right now. Well, there's a short Odyssey Times article about him from a year or so ago.
14: Oh, he lives here?
15: Well, possibly.
14: I'll check the phone book.
15: Yesterday, Campbell College announced that Duncan Mathis was honored with a Josiah Campbell Award for Excellence in Science.
14: Oh, here. I found him. He lives on Alpine Drive. That's the Campbell Rehabilitation Center.
15: Rehabilitation Center?
14: Yeah. It deals with physical therapy, helping the handicapped, long-term illness. I wonder what he has to do with Eugene.
15: Guess I'll go and find out.

0: I thought you wanted to go for a walk. You didn't say anything about a run.
1: Oh, what's the matter? Can't you handle it, old man?
0: Oh, I really wish you'd stop calling me that, you whippersnapper. You know, I'd forgotten how beautiful it is up here.
1: Tom, smell that honeysuckle. Isn't it wonderful?
0: Oh, it sure is.
1: Brings back a lot of memories of you and me up here. They had some honeysuckle bushes outside my room at Hillingdale. Every time I'd smell them, I'd think back to this place.
0: I never knew that.
1: I'd think of the times we sat up here, watching the sunset and dreaming about the future.
0: It's been a long time.
1: Too bad that tower has to spoil the landscape. What's it doing here?
0: Oh, well, that's the tower I told you about. The folks over there at Novacom are leasing the land from me. Helps pay some of the bills at the Timothy Center.
1: I don't know if I like it.
0: Well, it's those same Novacom folks who developed your treatment, you know. If it weren't for them, we wouldn't be here talking right now.
1: I suppose you're right.
0: Now that's strange.
1: What?
0: Well, looks like there's been a campfire over there. Probably them kids again. I'm going to go check it out.
1: Oh, Tom, please. Don't worry about that now. Come sit here beside me. Let's watch the sunset together.
0: All right. But once I sit down, I may not be able to get back up again.
1: Oh, come on, old man.
0: Agnes.
1: All right, then. Come on, Puddin' Face.
0: Oh, Puddin' Face. I think I like old man better.
1: Oh. There. Hold my hand.
2: Hello?
3: Yes.
2: Yeah, the nurse up front said it was all right to visit.
3: She did. What does she know? Go away, I'm busy.
2: Excuse me, are you Duncan Mathis?
3: What do you want?
2: My name is Jason Whitaker. And
3: did you say Whitaker?
2: Yes.
3: Are you related to John Whitaker?
2: Yes, I'm his son.
3: Well, then, come on in.
2: All right, thanks. Hi, Oh, I'm sorry, I didn't realize you were...
4: In a wheelchair. What did you expect in a rehab center? Sit down.
2: Why, thanks.
4: So, you're Jason Whitaker. I was wondering when one of you guys would show up.
2: Oh?
4: Didn't you get my letter?
2: No.
4: My sister. I never should have trusted her to mail it.
2: Why did you write to us?
4: I heard your father on the radio, warning everyone about the Nova Box.
2: Yeah.
4: I thought, this is a man I want to talk with. He got it right, you know. More than right. The Nova Box is very dangerous.
2: I'm glad you think so. But why do you think so? What do you know about it?
4: What do I know about it? I was on the research team at Campbell College.
2: You worked with Eugene Meltzner on the radio wave study?
4: That's right. I was their guinea pig.
2: Wait, you mean you let them experiment on you?
4: I'm a quadriplegic. It's been 12 years since I've fed myself, Mr. Whitaker. When my sister told me about the research, I knew I had to be a part of it. It's the sort of thing I've been studying for years anyway.
2: Duncan, tell me about it if you can.
4: Most of it's pretty boring. Experiments, tests, hypotheses.
2: That's heaven to Eugene.
4: It sure was. He was completely obsessed.
2: Oh, but
4: he believed, we all believed, this could be the greatest advancement for the handicapped in our lifetime. Imagine converting brain waves to radio waves so that people like me could manipulate machines just by thinking about it. And then we had our breakthrough.
2: What kind of breakthrough?
4: I moved the computer cursor.
2: Just by thinking about it?
4: Right. I remember it like it was yesterday. It moved about a quarter of an inch to the right.
2: Wow.
4: Eugene and the team were beside themselves. What a day. Then the next day, I moved the cursor even further down the screen and typed the letter Q. The day after that, I typed my name, all by thinking about it. It was incredible.
2: Oh, I can imagine.
4: But it ended there.
2: Why? What happened?
4: Eugene left on a family emergency, and we made a big mistake.
2: What mistake?
4: We told the dean about our success. The next thing we knew, these so-called scientists showed up from Chicago and started hammering us with questions. And the strangest thing was that they didn't seem interested in our success.
2: Well, what were they interested in?
4: Whether or not we could successfully reverse the process to convert radio waves to brain waves. That's when I knew we'd been duped. They didn't care about the handicapped. They didn't care about me.
2: Duncan, who were these people?
4: They never said. But when Eugene came back, he was very suspicious. I told him what I knew about the strange men. He told me what he knew about Andromeda. And before I knew it, he had taken off with the research. It had worked, Mr. Whitaker. And I knew with more research, even more could be done.
2: Now, wait a minute. I'm confused. If it worked, why aren't you using the technology now? Isn't the Novabox supposed to help the handicapped?
4: I did use it. But the effects don't last.
2: What?
4: All of the benefits of the Novabox, they reverse themselves. To the extent that people are worse off than they were before. It happened to me. It'll happen to everyone else.
5: Hey, Duncan, I'm back.
3: Come on in.
5: Jason?
2: Monica, what are you doing here?
5: What are you doing here?
3: You two know each other?
2: Yes, how do you know her?
3: She's my sister.
6: Every day here in the Hunter, someone hears hope because of you. A song reminding us God is good. A scripture speaking his promises into our everyday. A moment where God calls us back into his good purposes. That's good news.
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2: Monica? You're Duncan's sister?
5: Yes. Now, what are you doing here?
2: Well, I'm talking to your brother.
5: Get out, Jason.
3: It's okay, Monica.
5: No, it isn't. He's trying to undo all that we've worked for.
3: It's undoing itself. How many times do I have to tell you?
5: What did you say to him, Duncan?
3: I told him everything.
5: Everything? Duncan!
3: We can't sit around while innocent people get hurt.
5: No one's going to get hurt. You need to give the technology more time to work.
3: Do you really think you know more about this than I do?
5: Come outside, Jason. I want to talk to you.
3: She's taking you outside because she thinks I'll shoot down all of her arguments, which I will.
2: Is this why you've been working for Andromeda? For your brother?
5: It's none of your business.
2: Well, I think I have a right to know why you lied to me and pulled a gun on my friend.
5: I will do whatever I have to do to help my brother.
2: Does he know that? Have you told him what you've been doing?
5: No, and he better never find out. I'm helping him. Do not get in my way.
2: But Andromeda isn't helping him. The technology isn't working.
5: Yes, it is.
2: Why are you blinding yourself, Monica? Andromeda doesn't care about you or your brother.
5: Just go.
2: Look, Duncan wants people to know the truth, and I'm going to see that his message gets out.
5: No, you're not making my brother into the poster child for your campaign.
2: And why not? You've made him the poster child for yours. Why, Monica? Why are you so willing to be a criminal to help Andromeda?
5: Because it's my fault.
2: What?
5: It's my fault he's in the wheelchair. It was a stupid diving accident, and I'm responsible. There. Are you satisfied now?
2: I'm sorry.
5: Well, I don't want your pity.
2: All right, Monica. I understand. But please listen to me. Even if it's for the right reasons, you've been working for the wrong side. Everything I know about Andromeda and this box of theirs is not the answer for your brother or any of us.
5: Well, it's the only answer I have.
2: Look, talk to Mr. Charles. Ask him directly what he knows about the Novabox. You'll see. He hasn't been telling you everything they know.
9: I'll get it, Agnes. Well, hello there, Whit.
10: Hi, Tom. Do you have a minute?
9: For you? Sure. Come on in. What's going on? You look downright depressed.
10: Well, how is Agnes?
0: She couldn't be better. In fact, she's upstairs working on a painting. It's some kind of surprise for me.
10: Yeah, that's nice.
0: Is that why you're here, to ask about Agnes?
10: Tom, this is very hard for me. I know we disagree on this wave therapy treatment for Agnes, and...
0: I don't think we need to talk about that again.
10: But Tom, I just talked to Jason. He has some new information you need to know.
0: I don't want to hear it.
10: The process doesn't last, Tom. It reverses itself. People wind up worse than when they started.
0: Oh, is that so? And Jason's an expert on all this?
10: Tom...
0: I don't think you understand something. I have got my Agnes back, and she's doing better than ever. And I can see it with my own eyes, Whit. Now, why are you in such a hurry to take that away from me?
10: I'm not, Tom.
0: You and I have been friends a long time, John Avery. And I want to believe that you have good intentions.
10: Tom.
0: But you are meddling where you shouldn't be meddling.
10: All right, I understand. I'm sorry to bother you.
11: Message undeliverable. How could it be undeliverable? Where are you, Mitch?
4: Hey, Connie, do you know where Whit put the...
11: Don't come in here!
4: What's wrong? Are you losing it solitaire again? What's this? You're writing a message to Mitch?
11: To Mitch? No, of course not. Because he's dead, remember? You were at his memorial service. So was I.
4: Yeah, I remember. I just didn't know if you did. Hey, you got an instant message.
11: I did? How funny. I'm sure it's not from who it says it's from.
4: Well, it says it's from Sparky the Happy Giraffe.
11: Look, it's not what you think. Huh? Who's Sparky the Happy Giraffe?
4: That beats me. I'll delete it. I remember what Whit said about accepting messages from unknown senders.
11: No, I mean, not yet. I'll see what Sparky the Happy Giraffe wants. I mean, how dangerous could he be? He's happy. He's a giraffe. His name's Sparky.
4: Okay, I'll be downstairs. If you need to go home early and take a little nap, that's fine.
11: Let's see here. Who are you?
12: It's Mitch. Sorry, kind of a long story, but I had to change my screen name.
11: I'm just glad you're okay. I was worried, and I had something important to talk to you about.
12: What is it?
11: Well, the kids came in today and told me about a research project they were doing for school.
0: What you cooking?
1: Your favorite. Fried chicken with a little mashed potatoes and chicken gravy on the side. And cream corn.
0: Mm-hmm. Agnes, you've got an extra plate here on the table.
1: An extra plate? Don't be silly. Timmy's going to be starving by the time he gets home from softball practice.
0: Agnes, Timmy's not coming home.
1: What do you mean he's not coming home? Is there a... Tom?
0: Are you okay?
1: Yes. I know Timmy's not coming home. I know that. Timmy died. I know that. It was just a little slip.
0: I know, honey. Yeah, I know. Well, I'm sure it's nothing to worry about. Probably just a little relapse or something like that.
1: Tom, I don't want to go back. Please, I don't want to go back.
0: Agnes.

It's interesting to see how Tom and Monica have placed so much trust in the Nova Box. And it doesn't look like that's going to work out too well, does it? You know, the problem is, when we put our hope in the wrong things, it's a false hope. And one day that will hurt us. Our only true hope is to trust in God, because the hope He gives will never disappoint us. In Psalm 25, verse 3, King David tells God, "No one whose hope is in you will ever be put to shame." What a wonderful thing that is, to have a God who will never fail us. Adventures in Odyssey is a presentation of Focus on the Family. Exceptional Circumstances was written by John Beebe, Kathy Waringa, and Marshall Younger, and directed by Kathy Waringa and Marshall Younger. Our production engineer was Glenn Montjoy, and our executive producer was Paul McCusker. And I'm Chris, hoping you'll join us again next time for more Adventures in Odyssey.

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8: It's Rochelle Wenham here with you, taking a look at your latest weather update. According to the Bureau, a cloudy evening ahead, a very high chance of showers about the Upper Hunter, a high chance of rain elsewhere as well, along with the chance of some thunderstorms overnight. Looking ahead to tomorrow, you can expect a partly cloudy day, a medium chance of showers about the Upper Hunter, most likely late in the morning, zero chance of rain elsewhere. Winds tomorrow northwesterly 25 to 40 kilometres per hour, with daytime temperatures set to reach 15 to 20 degrees, and then dropping down to between 13 and 9 degrees tomorrow night. Looking ahead to Thursday, you can expect a partly cloudy day, a very high chance of showers once again for the Upper Hunter, a medium chance of rain elsewhere, and daytime temperatures on Thursday is set to sit between 12 and 18.
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10: 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Matthew 6, verse 30.
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0: doing what I do, I spend rather a lot of time flying in aeroplanes. And as those huge passenger jets trundle down the runway, it always amazes me how they get them into the air. So you can imagine that I find this statistic somewhat troubling. Commercial jets are struck by lightning on average once a year. Yikes. Hi, I'm Bernie Diamond and welcome again to Fresh. Yeah, that's a troubling thought when you and several hundred others are hurtling through the air at 40,000 feet in the middle of nowhere. But here's the good news. When a plane is struck by lightning, people don't die because the aircraft is designed to handle it. The outer skin is made of conductive materials like aluminium, which allows the electrical charge to travel around the outside, it's called the Faraday cage effect, and safely exit, usually through the tail. Sensitive electronics are shielded, and the fuel systems are protected. Planes are also rigorously tested for lightning strikes, which typically occur without passengers even noticing. So while dramatic, they're rarely dangerous. And if human engineers can design something amazing like that, you'd imagine, wouldn't you, that God would have a plan for when the storms of life hit us. As things turn out, he does. Isaiah chapter 43, verse 2. When you have troubles, I am with you. When you cross rivers, you will not be hurt. When you walk through fire, you will not be burned. The flames will not hurt you. None of us is immortal, not a one. But through every trial, through every storm, through every flood, through every fire, God is with us until he brings us safely home. Don't fret, don't fear, because God is in this place with you. That's his word, fresh for you today.
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4: 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Yeah. Lyrics proclaiming that Christ is the answer today on Homecoming Radio. I love it.
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5: Pat Barker. Hey, there's Gene McDonald.
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5: Lauren Talley.
10: Hey, hey.
5: Kevin Williams.
11: Hey, I'm here.
5: And the one and only Bill Gaither, who reminds us.
12: Yeah. That'd be me.
5: To find true wisdom, not just learning, in the one answer that is true, the answer found in Christ.
4: And that's right, my friends. And my guests today are filled with the assurances of hope, home, and the help given through the gospel.
5: Yeah.
4: Let's get started today. It's going to be good.
11: It is going to be good.
4: Here's a great convention song.

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0: GVB, Gaither Vocal Band up now. This is a little iron sharpening iron, right? Steel on steel.
2: Let's do it. Ching.
0: Woody. One of the writers in the room.

0: great scriptural truth sung by one of the finest vocal lineups ever. That's the Gaither Vocal Band, Steel on Steel.
1: That's good stuff.
2: Here we go.
0: It's on now.
3: Some pray for this moment.
0: And others pray about it.
3: You got it. It's called the word of the day, and we've been searching high and low, start to finish, A to Z, deep and wide, to find that perfect word. Here it comes, sports fans. The word is forfend. Forfend.
2: Forfend.
0: Forfend. Forfend. Forfend.
3: It is a verb, forfend.
4: Oh. Oh,
5: wait a minute. You said thank verb, goodness. I know. Forfend, yes. Oh. The forfend. Kevin, Bill, do you remember that? The forfend was an automobile.
6: Hey, hey, Kevin. You didn't ring the bell.
5: Listen up as I ring the bells of heaven. Here we go. The forfend was an automobile that was manufactured back in the 1950s by the McDonnell McDougall Company, and it was designed to compete with the Edsel. No offense, Bill. McDonnell McDougall actually stayed out of Detroit and established their plant in Van Wert, Indiana.
4: Oh, yeah. Oh,
5: mistake number one. They modified the Edsel and modeled it very closely. Mistake number two. And then the forefend actually boasted elegance, a lot of precision. It had three engines and five wheels. It's unfortunate because it had no windshield.
2: Oh, wow.
5: The engines were very big. Yeah, with no windshield, you couldn't drive over 5 miles an hour. It was innovation, or was it marketing genius? Either way, it was mistake number three. And in 1954, they produced four of them, and production declined significantly in subsequent years. Corporate executives couldn't see why sales were plummeting. Drivers couldn't see at all. McDonnell McDougall then declared bankruptcy and left the existing 12 models there somewhere in Van Wert. We don't know where. And I just remember that cute slogan, Bill, you'll remember this, ride the wave of the future in a new forfend. You can't see out, you can't see in. That was the
0: And you can't take it on a roundabout.
5: No, it was the roundabout.
2: Okay.
4: I remember that.
2: Oh, yeah. Who doesn't?
4: Yeah,
2: Here's the real definition. Forfend is used in context relating to some kind of real or pretended danger or other unpleasantness.
0: Well, that checks out.
2: Exactly. In humorous and ironic use, forfend typically appears in the phrase, heaven forfend. It's kind of like heaven forbid. It expresses an usually ironic desire that something not happen or not be done. So in general use, if you forfend something unwanted or undesirable, you ward it off or prevent it, and if you forfend yourself from or against something, you protect or preserve yourself from it. Wow. You know, yours is shorter and funnier. However, here's an example. Heaven forfend that people actually pick up dictionaries and read them.
5: Oh, I see. Wow. Interesting.
3: Yeah.
5: Well, I, how could one man be so wrong?
4: Well,
7: I don't know. I thought I had a friend, Frederick, who fixed fenders for forfends.
5: Yes. Oh, Frederick. Yeah, forfend fender fixer.
7: He was a forfend fender fixer from Florida.
8: You can forfend bad record sales by getting there first to set up your table.
3: Hey, Bill, this voice is in the room.
9: We have one of the voices of this group in this room. His name is...
3: Help him.
5: Pat Barton.
9: Pat Barton.
5: He's a good friend.
10: He's dying over there. Help him.
5: Pat Barton.
9: Perfect.
8: Hey, here are the Guardians.

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1: 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I know somebody who does.

She's a beloved member of the Homecoming family and this very show, our very own Lauren Talley, with her 2026 release called Walls. This cut is It's All About Jesus here on Homecoming Radio.

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2: And Kim Hopper.
1: Hey, Tori, what time is it?
3: Well, hey, Hoppers, it's time. I'm glad you asked me that because it is time for a Mayberry moment.
4: Oh my gosh.
3: Here we go. Here it goes.
5: From one of the most iconic shows in television history, the common sense, family-oriented storylines of the Andy Griffith Show left its mark on millions, including our resident trivial expert.
3: That's right.
5: And I did pronounce that correct. To bring you this Mayberry moment, here's Kevin.
3: Kevin.
6: Would to God that you got as excited about the word of the day as you do this. But anyway. So, and to preface this, we do this game every now and then, but we've got some serious Andy trivia people
4: in the room.
6: So we'll do some questions that are a little easier, and you guys might want to bow out of those. And then on some of the harder ones, you can join in. So who would have been the Mayberry barber?
7: Floyd.
3: That would be Floyd.
6: Anybody remember that?
5: Are we just going to call him out, or do we raise hands?
6: Well, however you want to do it. Bill, I think you got that one, right?
7: Floyd, yeah.
6: What was Floyd's last name? Do you remember?
8: Forfend.
5: He fixed fenders.
7: Harvey.
6: Yeah. And it was not Floyd the barber.
9: No. I got it.
8: Okay. Woody has his name.
9: Lawson.
6: Floyd Lawson. Whoa. That's exactly right.
4: Point of order.
6: You got it.
4: Point of order. Right, Floyd had two last names.
6: Okay. Go ahead.
4: In one particular episode, he was Floyd Colby.
6: Mm-hmm.
4: And then he became Floyd.
7: But not for long.
4: Not for long.
3: No.
5: Was that
3: his married name? Or?
5: Now, in the first season, he wasn't played by Howard McNair.
6: Yep. No, he wasn't. Exactly. And then...
4: You're bringing out the nerd in us.
3: You guys are freaks.
6: And then as the seasons went on, Howard McNair suffered a stroke, and they wrote him back in where he could be seated.
8: That's right.
6: Even though it looked like they did some camera tricks, made it look like he was walking in and out of the courthouse, but he was seated, and Andy wanted to continue working with him.
7: Surely they
6: really
7: did.
6: Really great. We'll do the same for you.
8: I thought we already had.
3: Yes. That's right.
6: And we did when you died 10 years ago.
5: AI was here a lot quicker.
6: That's right.
3: Ushered it in.
10: Well, folks, that's it. That's the Mayberry moment right here on Homecoming Radio.

Just beautiful. The Martins, a cappella, from the project This Is the Time I Must Sing, Going Home, here on Homecoming Radio. Well, this one's going back a few years. The Roop Sisters and The Right Road. And if you're driving right now, thanks for taking Homecoming Radio on your journey. We'd like to think this is the right road to be on. Are you standing?

0: Hi, this is Russ Taff. 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
3: Take whatever you have and give it away.
4: Dana recently experienced random kindness 2 weeks ago following a windstorm that toppled a large pine tree onto her driveway. She said she was unable to get her vehicle out of the garage because of the fallen tree. When she was online looking for a tree service, Dana heard the sound of chainsaws. When she went out to her front window, she observed two neighbors and their teenage boys cutting up the tree and filling a dump trailer with the cleared debris.
5: Nice.
4: They cut the stump right at the ground, so when they were done, you could hardly tell there was ever a tree there. They did an incredible job and helped me out in a huge way. I want people to know about my wonderful neighbors. It's this kind of generosity that stands as an example to all of us that it's much better to give than to receive. Bringing us today's reminder to
2: give it away.

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1: Back here at Homecoming Radio with one of our featured co-hosts in the room, Lauren Talley. And if you think the Talley name is just limited to what we know now as Lauren and her immediate Talley Trio family, there's a lot of talent in that family name.
2: We've been around a long time, Daniel. My mom and dad started out their careers with different groups. My dad started out with the Hoppers. My mom with a group called the Songmasters. And my Uncle Kirk began his career also with the Hoppers, but he started out as a 16-year-old boy, and he just came out and set the stage on fire every night, and the Cathedrals hired him to sing tenor. And during that time in his career, he recorded one of the most iconic songs I think that's ever been in gospel music. Yeah. Has a fantastic message, and man, does he sing the roof off of I Know a Man Who Can.
1: Anybody else wear out this album?
3: Yep.
4: Yes.
3: Written by Jack Campbell.

0: the cathedrals. Mark Bishop, you said you bought this at a store.
1: Well, in our little town that we grew up in, we didn't have a lot of choices, but at the dollar store, they sold albums, had a big album section, the 33s and the 45s, and I spent my own money to get the cathedrals.
2: Wow, yeah, that's right.
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0: It is so encouraging and quite fun to hear from you. Emails and letters like these.
1: Joyce in Scappoose, Oregon says, when the news on TV is so depressing, your music is the very best. Keep doing what you are doing. Yeah. I love it.
2: Nice. Yeah.
3: Laura in South Carolina writes, just want to say how much I enjoy listening to Homecoming Radio. 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I love to sing along as the Spirit moves me, especially on songs about God's saving grace. When the Spirit moves me to dance, however, that can present a problem.
4: Watch yourself, Laura.
2: Sometimes when I'm on the interstate, I wish the Spirit would move the car in front of me.
5: Careful, Laura.
2: Well, Beth says the best thing they ever did was put Bill Gaither on the radio. Now I'll never cancel my subscription. Well, there you go, Beth.
6: Well, what a ringing endorsement.
7: Yeah. Come and listen in to a radio station. Where the I still love the radio. I watch TV every now and then. But
2: you watch the radio every day. Yeah. You're not saying you do?
0: Bill's saying about taking the radio back to black and white. He's a purist.
7: But there is still something about the radio, and we love your notes, and when you keep in touch with us, makes us smile and have a good time.
1: Yes.
7: There are a lot of different cuts on Because Helios, and Gloria and I are happy with all of them. This one we did with a vocal band with Michael and Wes and David and me, I guess.
2: Yeah. I'd say you were there.
8: That would be you.
7: And Mark was also on the camera. So here it is.

0: Okay. Wow. Yeah. Oh, you know, that song has been literally been sung around the world. That is Because He Lives by the Vocal Band.
1: Our goal today was to bring you a smile, and I'm not sure what the rest of the goal was.
2: If only someone had written it down.
3: Well, our goal today was to remind you that the home you've longed to find and the only hope in this life is in one person, Christ Himself. All while encouraging you to find true wisdom, not just learning in the one answer that is true, the answer found in Christ.
4: That's right.
1: And that will do it for today, but join us the next time where we'll be sure to sing once again, I think, some of your favorites.
3: Yeah. Mm-hmm. Hey, before time gets away from us, I want to give a great big thank you to our support staff, including Jeff Abbey in the booth. Dave Van Wyck, Lynn, Gina, Kelly, Brianna, Stan, Adam, and all the behind-the-scenes folks.
0: That was a kazoo salute.
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8: No W's in New Zealand. 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I know you were in Old Zealand years ago. 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
16: And thank you for joining us today for the daily edition of Turning Point. We're so happy to have you with us. I'm David Jeremiah, and it's my wonderful privilege to be your teacher and host each day as we meet. We've been doing this for a long time. Over 40 years we've been doing this together for many of us, and so grateful for the many of you who have been faithful listeners and encouragers and supporters. So grateful for all that you do, because together we've been able to do so much. Today we're going to finish our discussion that we began yesterday as the introduction to this series on the Holy Spirit gets off the ground. We're talking about the promise of the Spirit, how the Lord Jesus told us ahead of time that he was coming. And the Holy Spirit is called the promise of Jesus, that he would send someone to take his place after he went back to heaven. The Holy Spirit was poured out upon the church on the day of Pentecost, and we have been blessed because of that ever since. We'll explore some of the ways it touches us as we open our Bibles together in just a moment. Before we get to our lesson, let me tell you that during the month of June, our resource for the month is the full-length book, The Holy Spirit You May Not Know. I wrote this book as I was teaching this material in church as a pastor, and the book has just been released. The world changed on the day of Pentecost 2,000 years ago, and an upstairs room was filled with the presence of the Holy Spirit. The Bible says that on that particular day, over 3,000 people were converted. When the Holy Spirit was set loose, when Jesus sent the promise. And we'll talk more about that as we open our Bibles together today. And I want to ask you to open your Bible with me to John 14, verses 16 and 17. We'll continue and conclude our discussion of the promise of the Spirit. As important as the Holy Spirit is, he never preempts the place of Christ. On the other hand, wherever Christ is magnified, you can be sure the Holy Spirit is at work. His task is to make much of Jesus. This is a word needed in our generation, men and women, because there are groups today who have elevated the Spirit in such a way that Jesus is almost lost. To be sure, the Spirit is God. We do not need to make him God. He already is, but his place in the Trinity is to glorify Jesus Christ. And when the Spirit is doing his work in your life, you will not be going around talking primarily about the Holy Spirit. You'll be talking about Jesus. You will be talking about Jesus Christ because the Spirit comes to lift him up. Spirit-filled Christians, men and women, are Christ-centered Christians. Like John the Baptist, who said, he must increase, but I must decrease. So the Holy Spirit comes, first of all, to promote Jesus Christ. And if you get yourself in a group and all of a sudden Jesus Christ gets lost and the Holy Spirit becomes the whole discussion and the gifts of the Spirit and speaking in tongues and all of this takes over, whenever that happens, you know something's not right. Because the Holy Spirit did not come to promote himself. He came to promote Jesus. And if you're filled with the Spirit of Jesus, you'll be filled with the Spirit itself. That's the way that works. And that's what the Bible teaches. So he's here to promote Jesus Christ. Secondly, the Holy Spirit has come to provide strength for believers. I want you to know that's very special to me, especially during these days. I'm sure it's special to some of you, even though you may not know what's going on. John 14, 16 says, I will pray the Father, and he will send you another helper. How many of you could use another helper? I mean, amen. We could use a little help, couldn't we? Jesus called the Holy Spirit helper. That word has the meaning of someone who comes alongside of you, who walks beside you. The word is parakaleo, called alongside of. He comes to strengthen you. The Holy Spirit is the one who comes with strength. He's the divine strengthener. Someone once said, the Holy Spirit is the rod of iron in your back. The Holy Spirit is the one who gives you the backbone to do the things you don't have the courage to do.
4: How we need that today. How we need that in our world today, in our churches today. We live in a time of immense pressure, and without the Spirit's strength, we will collapse. Think of Simon Peter. He's a great illustration. On the night Jesus was betrayed, Peter denied the Lord three times. When confronted, he swore, "I don't even know the man," speaking of Jesus. What a pitiful picture of cowardice. Yet wait 40 days, and that same Peter stands before a hostile crowd on the day of Pentecost and proclaims Jesus Christ crucified and risen, and 3,000 people are converted. So you say, what made the difference between Peter on the night before Jesus died and Peter 40 days later? Two things: the resurrection of Jesus Christ and the coming of the Holy Spirit. The Holy Spirit transformed Peter from a coward to a courageous preacher. The Holy Spirit was the steel in Peter's backbone. He was the source of his power. And that's what Jesus promised. He said, "I will send you another helper. He is the strength we need to live boldly and faithfully in a hostile world." How many of you know that if you only ever do the things you think you can do, you will never do the things God called you to do? I'm sure it would surprise you that many times I don't feel like preaching to you on Sunday. I'm tired. Maybe I've had a busy week, or I'm not feeling good physically. But you know what? One of the most wonderful things in the world to be a preacher is to stand up here and feel weak and know that the Holy Spirit has filled you with his power. Sometimes it's almost like I'm standing over here watching someone else preach because the Holy Spirit is doing it. In 1966, a 22-year-old English woman named Jackie Pullinger boarded a ship with little more than a suitcase, a few dollars, and a prayer. She had asked God to show her where to get off. At every port the ship stopped, she felt no peace until the ship docked in Hong Kong. There, God led her to Koh Lan Walled City, a lawless maze of alleys ruled by gangs and filled with heroin addicts and street children. Jackie moved into a tiny room in that dark city. She had no money, no program, and no plan. All she had was the Holy Spirit. At first, she felt helpless, but when addicts came to her for prayer, she discovered something astonishing. Many of them who got prayed for were delivered from heroin without withdrawal pain. Doctors couldn't explain it. Jackie simply said, "I discovered the Holy Spirit is stronger than heroin. I just show up and he brings life." Her ministry became known as St. Stephen's Society. It has since helped thousands of people recover from drug addiction. Former gang members have become pastors, addicts, free, and broken lives became whole. We never walk into a walled city of crime and addiction as Jackie did, but all of us know what it's like to feel powerless. And it is in those very moments that the Holy Spirit comes alongside us to help us and to strengthen us and to enable us to do what we could never do if he weren't active. The Bible says, "You shall receive power after the Holy Spirit has come upon you." The Bible says, "I pray that from his glorious unlimited resources, he will empower you with inner strength through his Spirit." The Bible says God has not given us a spirit of fear, but of power and of love and of a sound mind. Ladies and gentlemen, one of the purposes of the Holy Spirit is to give you the strength you don't have without him. He gives you the power, the courage to do things you would never do on your own. He becomes the source of God within you. He comes to promote Jesus Christ. He comes to provide strength for Christian living. Here's the third thing. The Holy Spirit comes to point us to the truth. Jesus said this about the Holy Spirit in John 14:26. "But the Helper, the Holy Spirit, whom the Father will send in my name, he will teach you all things and bring to your remembrance all things that I said to you." And two chapters later, Jesus said, "I still have many things to say to you, but you cannot bear them now. However, when he, the Spirit of truth, has come, he will guide you into all truth." You know, truth is almost lost in our world today, is it not? You wonder if anybody really even knows what the meaning of it is.
16: people talk about their truth, it's just another way of describing their deception and lies. But the Bible says there is truth, and Jesus Christ is the truth. And sometimes as we look at what's going on in life, we need someone to help us understand the truth. What is true? In John 14:26, Jesus explained that the Spirit would be the disciples' helper, and that he would teach them everything they needed to know, and even bring back to their mind the words he had already spoken. In John 16, Jesus said there was more truth waiting for them, but they weren't ready for it yet. He said he would handle that too. When the time came, he would give them the truth that they needed at that moment. So let me just tell you this, the same Spirit still teaches us today, reminding us of God's word when we need it most and leading us into deeper understanding as we grow. If you've ever memorized any verses, you know that sometimes when you're in a situation, that verse will pop into your mind. Who does that? The Holy Spirit does that. The Holy Spirit brings to your memory the things Jesus has already said, so you have that verse when you need it the most. And you know, sometimes what I've discovered is, and I don't know if this happens to you, these are verses I haven't even reviewed in a long time, and if you told me, could you say that verse and do it perfectly, I couldn't, but the Holy Spirit can. And he brings that verse back to your mind, so when you're in the midst of the situation, you know exactly what it is you should say, because the Spirit of truth is working in your heart. The Holy Spirit comes to promote Jesus Christ. The Holy Spirit comes to provide strength for your life. The Holy Spirit comes to point you to the truth. And here's the one that I love maybe the most. The Holy Spirit comes to pray for us. The Holy Spirit prays for us. Listen to this. Did you know that you have two prayer partners? One is in heaven, the Lord Jesus Christ, who ever lives to make intercession for you at the right hand of the Father. And the other lives within you, the Holy Spirit. Romans 8, 26 and 27 says, likewise, the Spirit also helps in our weakness. For we do not know what we should pray for as we ought, but the Spirit himself makes intercession for us with groanings which cannot be uttered. Now he who searches the heart knows what the mind of the Spirit is, because he makes intercession for the saints according to the will of God. Paul says, listen to this, Paul says that the Spirit of God prays for us when we don't know how to pray. Have you ever been in a situation where you didn't know how to pray? You tried to pray, the words wouldn't come, you couldn't put your thoughts together, it was such a deep problem you didn't even know how to address it. That's something we can all picture, something we've all experienced. It's like the little boy who knelt by his bed and he folded his hands and whispered, God, A, B, C, D, E, F, G, all the way to Z. And his mother smiled and asked what he was doing. He said, I don't know what to pray, so I just gave God all the letters. And he can put them together any way he wants. There are times when praying feels almost impossible. Life can get so stressful or painful that we don't even know what to say to God. I remember one time years ago when I was going through cancer. I was going to the hospital and they were going to do a biopsy of my spleen. And when they told me how they were going to do that, I didn't want to do it. We were in the operating room where they were getting ready to do it, and the doctor said something about, do you want to pray? And I couldn't pray. Donna was there and she prayed great, but I couldn't pray. But I knew that the Spirit of God was in that moment, that he was helping me. When you can't even put your words together, the Holy Spirit is there. And the Bible says he makes intercession for you with groanings that cannot be uttered. Oh, what a precious thing that is. Someone has said in prayer, it's better to have a heart without words than it is to have words without a heart. And when the heart cannot find words, the Holy Spirit makes intercession with groanings too deep for words. Have you ever felt so sad or mixed up inside that you couldn't find the right words? Maybe you just didn't know what to say. You sighed, you groaned, you whispered Jesus' name. Paul says in those moments, the Holy Spirit takes what's in your heart, even if it's just a sigh, and he brings it to God. He understands what's going on inside you better than you understand yourself. It's like when you ask a friend to pray for you, but you can't really explain what's wrong. The amazing thing is you don't have to explain anything to the Holy Spirit. He already knows your worries and your struggles, and he carries them straight to God's throne. The Spirit takes those wordless longings, and he shapes them, and he lays them before the Father. through the intercession of Christ. No wonder God answers prayer. Prayer is the combined work of the Holy Spirit within us, the Son beside the Father, and the Father receiving the request. Did you know when you pray, the entire Trinity gets involved? It's no wonder God answers prayer. So the personality of the Holy Spirit, the priority of the Holy Spirit, the purpose of the Holy Spirit. And let me talk with you for just a moment about the permanency of the Holy Spirit. In the Old Testament, the Holy Spirit's ministry was much different than it is today. In the Old Testament, the Holy Spirit would come upon people for certain occasions. He came upon Samson for feats of strength. The Holy Spirit came upon Gideon for leadership. The Holy Spirit came upon the prophets for their ministry, but his presence was just temporary. He came and went according to the purposes of God. But notice carefully what Jesus said about the Holy Spirit now. And I will pray the Father, and he will give you another helper, that he may abide with you for how long? Forever. The Spirit of truth, whom the world cannot receive because it neither sees him nor knows him, but you know him. Now, here is a phrase that tells you the difference between the Old Testament and the New Testament. In the Old Testament, he is with you. In the New Testament, he is in you. Aren't you glad you live in the New Testament days? We don't live in the Old Testament. The Bible says that when you become a Christian, you are baptized in the Holy Spirit. The Holy Spirit becomes your possession. In fact, the scripture actually says, if you don't have the Spirit, you can't be a Christian. You don't have to wait for the Holy Spirit. You don't have to have some ecstatic experience and then you get the Holy Spirit. When you get Jesus, you get the Holy Spirit. The Holy Spirit comes to live within you. So if you're a Christian, you have the indwelling Holy Spirit. He's living within you right now. You may not feel it. You may not know it. You may not understand it, but it doesn't make any difference. It's still true. The Holy Spirit indwells every single believer. I met a man once who told me that he'd been away from God for 16 years. He'd come to Christ as a boy, but he'd wandered so far. That night he returned in repentance. 16 years of rebellion had not driven the Holy Spirit away. The Spirit had been resident all along, convicting him, drawing him until he came back. That's the difference between having the Spirit as a resident, having the Spirit as the president. He may live in your life, but he longs to reign in your life. And joy comes not just from having the Holy Spirit within you. Joy comes when the Holy Spirit within you is sitting on the throne of your life and he's running the show. And you're not doing this on your own, but you're asking God to help you. Perhaps that is why some of you are miserable. You know Christ and the Spirit is in you, but you have pushed him to the side and taken charge of everything yourself. The conviction you feel even now is the Spirit's way of reminding you that you will never know peace until the Holy Spirit is the president of your life. Don't just accept him as the resident. Anoint him as the president. Do what he says. Tell him that you want to be under his authority and do what he tells you to do. The Bible says God's Spirit will not always strive with man. That means that when the Holy Spirit is speaking to you, don't take it for granted because he may not speak to you again in such a way. I think of that often when we come to the end of a service and I ask you to give your heart to Christ. Some of you say, well, I think I won't do that today. Maybe I'll do it next time. You don't even know if you're going to have a next time. But one thing you can't be sure of, will the Holy Spirit still be striving within your heart then as he is today? Years ago in Europe, a young man and woman were walking together along the banks of a wide river. And their conversation turned to a friend they both admired. Mary has such a radiant personality, the young man remarked. His companion smiled. She really does. But what do you think makes her that way? They walked in silence for a moment, and then the path opened to a clearing with a clear view across the water. On the opposite bank stood an ancient stone castle, its towers rising against the sky. And the young man pointed. He said, when I was a boy, I love to sit here in the evening and watch that castle. And you could always tell what was happening inside by the lights in the window. If only a few people were home, just a dim glow showed. But when guests arrived, the place came alive with brightness. I'll never forget the night a member of the royal family visited. Every single window blazed with light and the castle seemed to shine from within. It was unforgettable. He paused and then he said, that's how I explain Mary's radiance. She's entertaining a royal guest. She's got the Holy Spirit within her, shining through her. So it is when the Holy Spirit lives in us. He fills every room of our heart with light. And when others see on the outside, it's simply the glow of his presence. There's an old French film called Jean de Florette. It takes place in the hills of Provence after the First World War. A man named Jean, a city tax collector, inherits a small farm, and he moves there with his wife and his little daughter. He's full of dreams, and he's convinced that with enough effort, he can make the rocky land flourish. But there's one big problem. There's no water. The ground is dry. Jean doesn't realize that a strong hidden spring is right beneath the property. So instead, day and night, he straps barrels to his donkey and trudges to fetch water from a distant source. Heat is brutal, work never ends, and he wears himself out trying to survive. Sadly, Jean never discovers the spring. His health breaks down from the constant strain, and he dies without ever tapping into the water that was already his. And you know what? That's a picture of a lot of us. We exhaust ourselves trying to find help somewhere out there. We're running around from one specialist to another, reading one email, one internet post, trying to find the answers to our problems, when all the while the Spirit of God is right here, living inside of us. Jesus called him rivers of living water. He is our inexhaustible supply, and the question is, are we going to wear ourselves out like Jean, or are we going to draw from the Spirit who's already in us? So many Christians I know try to do the Lord's work in the energy of the flesh. How impossible that is. The Lord's work can't be done in the energy of the flesh, because the Lord's work is way too big and too hard and too difficult. You need the Spirit of God within you to do the work of God, to live the life of God. And my question to you is, have you ever come to the realization that within you is that power, the power of the Holy Spirit? If you're a Christian, if you have put your trust in Jesus Christ, I'm making an announcement today that may surprise some of you. You already have the Holy Spirit living within you. You don't have to get him. You don't have to go to a conference and try to find the Holy Spirit. The Holy Spirit lives within you. The Bible says if there is no Holy Spirit within you, you're not a Christian. So now that you have the Holy Spirit, what are you going to do about it? Are you going to let him give you the wisdom? And in these next weeks, I'm going to try to help us do that and learn how to use the Holy Spirit's power as he intended us to do it. I don't know about the rest of you. I find a great need for this in my life right now. And I know that God has promised to meet that need through the person of the Holy Spirit. Here's the other thing you need to understand. If you don't have Jesus, you don't have the Holy Spirit. If you're not a Christian, you just can't put any of this into operation, because you have to have Jesus to have the Holy Spirit. When you come to a saving knowledge of Jesus Christ, the Holy Spirit comes to live within you. So if you're interested in all the things we've talked about, the first thing you need to do is this. Put your trust in Jesus Christ as your Savior. Don't wait any longer. Do it now. You have no idea what you're missing by holding out on Jesus. He's come to give you everything, eternal life, and not just that, but spiritual power, if you just trust him, if you just put your faith in him. And that's the most important thing. The Holy Spirit came to empower us with the gospel so that we could share the message I have just shared, that God loves you and Christ died for you and he wants you to be one of his own. If you will put your trust in him, that can happen today. Hey, by the way, if you make that decision, let us know, because we have a whole packet of material we'd like to send to you that will help you understand what happens next. I hope you will let us do that. Tomorrow, we will begin 2 days of discussion of what it means to be born of the Spirit from John chapter 3. This is one of the chapters in this brand new book, and this is the lesson tomorrow. I hope you'll join us then as we continue our discussion of the Holy Spirit you may not know. I'm David Jeremiah, and it's my privilege to be your teacher every day. Thank you for joining me. Have a great day. We'll see you next time.
4: 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That's on Turning Point with Dr. David Jeremiah.

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8: It's Rochelle Wenham here with you, taking a look at your latest weather update. According to the Bureau, a cloudy evening ahead, a very high chance of showers about the Upper Hunter, a high chance of rain elsewhere as well, along with the chance of some thunderstorms overnight. Looking ahead to tomorrow, you can expect a partly cloudy day, a medium chance of showers about the Upper Hunter, most likely late in the morning, zero chance of rain elsewhere. Winds tomorrow northwesterly, 25 to 40 kilometres per hour, with daytime temperatures set to reach 15 to 20 degrees, and then dropping down to between 13 and 9 degrees tomorrow night. Looking ahead to Thursday, you can expect a partly cloudy day, a very high chance of showers once again for the Upper Hunter, a medium chance of rain elsewhere, and daytime temperatures on Thursday is set to sit between 12 and 18.
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1: The favorable hand of God does not mean no pain, no suffering, no hurt, no heartache. The favorable hand of God will oftentimes lead us into situations and circumstances and down through valleys in our life that'll bring great pain and great suffering and heartache. Most believers' response to heartache and pain and suffering is, where's God? Well, God's been so good to me, but now look what I'm going through. God, where are you? God, if you loved me, Lord, if you had a favorable hand toward me.
3: God was watching over the prophet Nehemiah, but that did not guarantee him a life of ease and comfort. In fact, God uprooted Nehemiah and assigned him to rebuild the walls of Jerusalem. Today's edition of In Touch, the teaching ministry of Dr. Charles Stanley, returns to Nehemiah chapter 1 to understand more about the favorable hand of the Lord. Let's listen in to Dr. Stanley's message.
1: God loves everybody, but God, because He's a God of love, desires to show His favor toward His children. That is, He desires to show His goodness. He desires to express His goodness. He desires to give to us everything we need, everything we desire that fits His will and purpose for our life. So He is a good God, the Bible says. He is a loving God. And I think Nehemiah put it in such a beautiful way when he says, the good hand of my God was upon me. That he says, the favorable hand of God was upon me. And so as I look through this book and read this scripture over and over and over again, asking myself this question, what is it in a man's life and what is it in his relationship to God that he could say, the good hand of my God is upon me, that God has a favorable hand toward me? Because I think all of us would like to feel that and sense that we are favored by God. Doesn't mean we are better than someone else. Doesn't mean that we are more loved than someone else. But it means that God works in your life and my life, that it's very evident that He has favored us. That is, that He is expressing His goodness and expressing His love toward us. Well, I think there are a number of things, and if you're wise, you'll jot them all down. For the simple reason that the truth is, all of us want to feel the favor and the goodness of God upon our life. Well, one of the first things that I noticed in the life of Nehemiah is this, that here was a man who lived with a definite purpose in mind. Now, if you have no purpose in life, and you're just sort of floating through doing the best you can with no sense of direction, nothing you want to accomplish, and no sense of godly purpose and godly direction, and somehow allowing God to use you in some fashion, then why should you expect the favorable hand of God to be upon you? Why should you expect the favorable, good hand of God to be upon you in a very special way or an extra way? Why should you expect that if you don't have any purpose, nothing you're trying to accomplish, and you're just sort of floating through life? It is very clear, here's a man who lived with a definite purpose in mind. And he said, the good hand of my God is upon me. The favorable hand of God is upon me. The second characteristic I noticed in his life was this, that here is a man in whose life prayer is a priority. If you and I want the favor of God, then we must build an intimate relationship with Him. And that comes through praying, through listening, through talking to Him, setting aside time to listen, God, what are you saying to me? What are you saying to us at this particular time in our life? And so here is a man whose life is certainly very clearly lived with a certain purpose in mind. He has a sense of direction. He is a man in whose life prayer is a priority. When something rises that he does not know how to deal with it, he immediately goes to the Father seeking direction and asking for God to give him direction for his life. Certainly that's the pattern of the Lord Jesus. The Bible says every morning he was out there praying, every evening he was praying, not because he had to, but because he loved his relationship with the Father. If we want the favorable hand of God upon us, what is it that God wants from us most of all? He wants an intimate relationship, not service. Service is a result of that. An intimate relationship, building a relationship with us, whereby what? He desires and is able to pour out those extra blessings. His favorable hand is upon us. He was a person in whose life prayer was a priority. The third thing I want you to notice about him is this, that his was the pathway of faith. If we want the favorable hand of God upon us, we must learn to walk by faith. We must trust God because, you see, our faith says more about what we believe about God than probably any other aspect of our life. If we believe that God is who He says He is, then whatever He tells us to do, we'll be willing to do it because we can trust Him. If God is not trustworthy, what kind of a God is He? If He is a trustworthy God, a faithful God, a God who is reliably there when He says, I'll always be there, never leave you nor forsake you. Every single promise that He's given, He says, you can do all things through Christ who will strengthen you. Your God will supply all of your needs according to His riches and glory in Christ Jesus. That person who is walking by faith is going to experience the favorable hand of God because God desires to pour out His blessings. And as Paul says, He'll do more abundantly than you and I expect or think. That's the favorable hand of God. He's a man of faith. He's a man who's willing to trust the Lord for whatever the need may be. Then I think there's another principle here, another characteristics of the person who certainly experiences the favorable hand of God, and that's this, that the bottom line, the principle that governs their life is the principle of obedience. If we want the favorable hand of God upon us, if we want Him to be able to pour out His blessings upon us unhindered by something within us, then we must learn to walk in obedience to Him, leaving the consequences to Him. And that's why you can never separate faith and obedience. You can't separate them. Here's the reason. If I obey God and leave the consequences to Him, it means I'm going to trust Him to handle the results of my obedience. If I really and truly trust Him, I'm going to do what He requires me to do. So here's a man whose life is characterized by obedience. But there's another characteristic here that's so evident, I think, in his life. Here's a man who practiced diligence. He was industrious. Now, a lot of people would like for God's favorable hand to be upon them, but they just want it handed to them. They just want to pray and let God just bless them with no commitment and no diligence and no hard work. This is still a day of diligence and hard work and being industrious as a Christian. You see, not only did he give direction, but he got in there and helped make it happen. And God is looking for industrious people. People who are willing to work, people who are willing to sacrifice, people who are willing to give their best, not just when it's convenient, but when it's not convenient. And if God can find people who are willing to be industrious and working hard, willing to sacrifice, willing to pay the price, you know what He's going to do? He's going to pour out His favorable hand. For those who have a purpose in life and are praying and walking by faith, living in obedience to Him, and who are willing to work at whatever God calls you to do, and to do your best at that. God deserves our best no matter what we're doing. Whatever He's called us to do, He deserves our very best at that. I believe the favorable hand of God, the good hand of God is going to rest, be offered to and poured out upon those who are diligently willing to give their best. If you determine in your life that no matter what God leads you to do and wherever He sends you, you're going to give it your best. You're going to give it your best because the Bible says that you and I ought to serve, we ought to work in our secular vocation or whatever as unto the Lord. If I'm serving and working as unto the Lord, I'm not checking the clock. I'm not more concerned about my finances than my job. I am more concerned in pleasing my Heavenly Father. And if you and I please our Heavenly Father, listen, when we walk pleasing our Heavenly Father in faith and obedience to Him, God will give us favor in the eyes oftentimes of the world. Now, they won't quite understand what's going on. What's going on? God is giving us favor. There's another characteristic I see in his life that I think is so very important, and that's this. Each of these words begins with a P, but I'm going to add one here, because here, what did he do? He rounded up people to participate with him in what God had called him to do. The word here is humility. Here is a man who did not believe that he could get it all done himself. It was the participation of others. And as he began to share the vision that God had given him, and he says, the good hand of God has been favorable to me. What did he do? He surrounded himself with people. He began to organize them, and he motivated them, and he got them involved. Nowhere did he have the idea, here I am, Nehemiah, coming from the king, and I'm going to get this done. He knew that he couldn't do it. There were some things he didn't know how to do. And probably one of the reasons that God's good hand of favor does not get poured out upon us more than it does is because oftentimes we want to handle things ourselves and we think we can do it. God has made all of us weak enough in order to need Him. And listen, the best position in life to be in is to know that you don't know it all and that you can't do it yourself and that we are needy and that we are weak and that we are absolutely, totally dependent upon Him. That's why Paul said, I can do all things through Christ who strengthens me. He didn't just say, I can do all things. I can do all things through Christ who strengthens me, because whatever God calls us to do, God, listen, will enable us to do it. That's what the work of the Holy Spirit is all about, enabling us to become the persons God wants us to be and enabling us to accomplish the work God has called us to accomplish. When you and I are willing to recognize that we don't have all the answers, that we need one another, that no matter how strong we are, that we are still weak, and that we desperately need to relate and to depend upon each other's gifts and talents and skills, God will pour out His favor upon us when we walk and when we come to the work that God has called us to do with a humble spirit. That doesn't mean piously humble. It means the recognition that I need you, you need me, we need God to do whatever He desires to accomplish in our life. Another characteristic that's so evident here is this, and that is something that I would put it in this fashion, and that is if we want the good hand of God upon us, and the favorable hand of God upon us, we have to recognize and accept. Listen to this now. We have to recognize and accept that with God's purpose in our life comes pain and comes suffering. Listen, the favorable hand of God does not mean no pain, no suffering, no hurt, no heartache. The favorable hand of God will oftentimes lead us into situations and circumstances and down through valleys in our life that'll bring great pain and great suffering and heartache. Most believers' response to heartache and pain and suffering is, where's God? Well, God's been so good to me, but now look what I'm going through. God, where are you? God, if you loved me, Lord, if you had a favorable hand toward me, Lord, where's your good hand? This isn't your good hand. This is your chastising hand. The favorable hand of God always allows for pain, because pain is part of His purifying process in our life. And no matter what He's called us to do, He has ultimately called us to be conformed to the likeness of His Son. So whatever the purpose in life is, and you and I may be able to accomplish a lot of things in life or a few things, makes no difference. Ultimately, God's divine purpose is to shape us into the likeness of His Son. Well, if His favorable hand isn't a handful of things that I choose. Now, if I say, but the favorable hand of God, here's what I'd like you to put in your hand. If you're going to offer that to me, God, here's what I'd like to have. All of us have our choices in life. All of us have our desires in life. All of us have our rathers in life, things we'd rather have or rather do or rather go. But the favorable hand of God has the best there is for us. The favorable hand of God is ready to be emptied onto you and me. The favorable hand of God is always ready to be emptied upon us if we position ourselves to be able to receive it. But if I see only things that I like and things that please me and things that make me feel good, if I only see those things as a favorable hand of God, what I will do is reject that favorable hand. Because sometimes with it comes pain and suffering and heartache and things we don't understand, things we can't fix. God is still in absolute control. That does not mean that His favorable hand has turned to be false. But His favorable good hand, the good hand of God, was upon me. When you and I walk with a purpose, prayerfully, in faith, obediently, cooperatively, when we recognize the hardships and the setbacks, when we recognize these things is still the good hand of God being poured out upon us, we're going to experience over and over again God's favorable hand being poured out upon us. And we're going to see and experience blessings that we can't even begin to fathom. And we're going to be able to recognize again and again that this is the grace of God. This is the goodness of God. This is the love of God. This is that undeserved favor of God being poured out upon us. Because we deserve it? Never. But because God is of such nature, He desires to pour out His favorable hand upon us. There will be progress. And then, of course, the last word I want to give you is praise. Because here's one thing you'll notice all through this book. You're going to find out that nowhere does Nehemiah take any credit for it. He talks about the good hand of the Lord. And he says, ask God to make him a success. And he talks about the favorable hand of the Lord. And he talks about, in the 20th verse of this second chapter, the God of heaven will give us success. And if you notice over here again, the 6th chapter, he says, it was God who helped us accomplish this work. And so what is he doing all through here? He's praising the Lord. Now look what happens. You know, sometimes we ask God for things or ask him for direction of our life, and we want to be blessed, and we want the Lord to do in our lives and do for us what we think, God, if you don't do it, it's not going to happen. And God is so good and so loving and so kind and so gracious. Paul said it this way in Ephesians. He said in this 3rd chapter, he says, I want you to know the love of Christ, which surpasses knowledge, that you may be filled up in all the knowledge of God. Now listen to this. Now unto him who is able to do exceeding abundantly beyond all that we ask or think, according to the power that works within us, to him be glory and praise. You know what happened as a result of Nehemiah's responsibility here and his faithfulness to God? Well, look at it if you will. Look if you will in the 8th chapter. Because here's where Ezra also gets in on the scene. He's a scribe. The scripture says in the 8th chapter, now, of course, the walls are built, the gates are built, and they're protected. And now what happens? What happens is they begin to worship God. Verse 4, and Ezra the scribe stood at a wooden podium, which they had made for the purpose. That's where we get the whole idea of pulpits and podiums and so forth. That's scriptural. He stood there. And what happens? And beside him stood all these folks. In verse 5, and Ezra opened the book in the sight of all the people, for he was standing above all the people. That's why they put preachers up here. I mean, we didn't decide this. And Ezra opened the book in the sight of all the people, for he was standing above all the people. And when he opened it, all the people stood up. Then Ezra blessed the Lord, the great God, and all the people answered, amen, amen. While lifting up their hands, then they bowed low and worshiped the Lord with their faces to the ground. What did they do? They gave praise and glory and honor to God. And the rest of this book speaks of their praise and their glory and their honor to Almighty God. You know what? Listen to this. It doesn't make a difference what your vocation is. It doesn't make a difference what God's called you to do. If you and I live obediently before Him with His purpose in mind, prayerfully, walking in faith, trusting Him, obediently before Him, willing to cooperate in the spirit of humility, understanding that pain is going to be a part of our life, being industrious and diligent in the things that God has called us to do, giving Him the praise and the glory and the honor. There will be progress in our life. There will be accomplishments in our life. And you know what? God will accomplish in your life far more than you expect. He says, listen, He says, more than you expect. And I do believe it's more than we expect, more than we deserve, and far more than you and I could ever do among ourselves. The good hand of God, the favorable hand of God, willing to be poured out upon His children. But if a person has no sense of purpose, they pray only in emergencies, they're not trusting God, and they're lazy, they're not committed to being obedient to Him, they complain when difficulty and hardship hits them, and their life is like a capsule, they play Lone Ranger, they want to do it all themselves. Then, my friend, listen, I'll tell you something else about the favorable hand of God. It isn't half full. The favorable hand of God is full of the best of God's blessings that fit you and me at that moment in our life. And it will fit us again the next time He pours them out. And the truth is that you and I can live under the favorable hand of God. It is a choice that we make if we're willing to make the right choices in life. Well, where does it all begin? It begins with the first most important decision a person can make in their life. That decision is a spiritual decision. It is a life-changing decision. It is a decision that has eternal consequences and will make an awesome impact in your life. That is the decision to trust the Lord Jesus Christ as your personal Savior. It is the decision to recognize that God is your Creator. It is the decision to recognize that He has the right to rule and reign in your life. It is the decision to recognize that sin has separated you between you and your God. It is the decision to receive by faith Jesus as your Savior, recognizing His death at Calvary as payment for your sin, acknowledging Him as your Savior, your Lord and your Master. That's the first step. And the moment you do that, something will happen in your life. Sins are forgiven. You become a child of God. Then God's favorable hand that's been shut up because you've lived in rebellion toward God is suddenly full, ready to be poured out in your life so that you too can say, the favorable hand of God was upon me. And Father, we thank You that You make it simple and plain for us. So I want to pray that everyone who hears this message may examine his or her life, that those who are unsaved may trust Jesus Christ as their Savior and position themselves then to be allowed to receive and to believe and to experience Your wonderful love. I pray for every believer to examine their heart in the light of these characteristics of Nehemiah, that all of us may be walking as Your children, continually experiencing the good favor of our God. For we ask it in Jesus' name. Amen.
3: 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There are many ideas about who the Holy Spirit is and His role in our lives. Today's Moment with Charles Stanley provides some focus. It's coming up.
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3: 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It's important for us to understand the role of the Holy Spirit. With Insight for Believers, here's a moment with Charles Stanley.
5: It's very important because people who do not understand that find themselves heading in one of two directions. First of all, they totally ignore the Holy Spirit. Secondly, there are excesses and misunderstandings about why God sent Him. God sent the Holy Spirit through His Son, Jesus Christ. Remember, Jesus said, "If I go away, I'll not leave you comfortless." And He said, "If you recall, I will send the Helper. He'll be in you, with you, and upon you." Very important we understand that in order to live a godly life, it must be the work of the Spirit in us. Secondly, in order to carry out the mission God has called us, each of us with, it's the work of the Holy Spirit. And thirdly, oftentimes people talk about getting the Spirit. And the truth is, it's not so much I get the Spirit, because when we were saved, the Holy Spirit sealed us at that moment as a child of God forever. And likewise, the Scripture says, if you do not have the Spirit of God, you're none of His. So every single believer is indwelt by the Holy Spirit upon salvation, so that He can use us, work through us, live through us the life of the Lord Jesus Christ. The truth is, no one who is saved is without the Spirit. And so there's all kind of misunderstandings about the Spirit, which the Bible is very, very clear about.
3: To learn more about the Holy Spirit, stop by intouch.org. 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
4: It's Rochelle Wenham here with you, taking a look at your latest weather update. According to the Bureau, a cloudy evening ahead, a very high chance of showers about the Upper Hunter, a high chance of rain elsewhere as well, along with the chance of some thunderstorms overnight. Looking ahead to tomorrow, you can expect a partly cloudy day, a medium chance of showers about the Upper Hunter, most likely late in the morning, zero chance of rain elsewhere. Winds tomorrow northwesterly, 25 to 40 kilometres per hour, with daytime temperatures set to reach 15 to 20 degrees, and then dropping down to between 13 and 9 degrees tomorrow night. Looking ahead to Thursday, you can expect a partly cloudy day, a very high chance of showers once again for the Upper Hunter, a medium chance of rain elsewhere, and daytime temperatures on Thursday is set to sit between 12 and 18.
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6: There's a moment most of us have quietly dreamed about. The day the tables finally turn. The day the person who hurt you, overlooked you, or tried to destroy you is suddenly at your mercy. What would you do with that moment? Hi, I'm Clayton Bjellin, and today on Insight for Living, Chuck Swindoll examines a people who had every legal right to unleash everything they had stored up for months. What they chose to do instead will challenge you, convict you, and ultimately set you free. In this continuing study of Esther, Chuck titled today's message, The Limitations of Retaliation.
7: I want to ask you several questions, and I think without exception, all of us will have the same answer. You'll see what I mean. Have you ever lost your temper? Ever been so busy that your prayer life got squeezed out of your daily schedule? Ever worried so much that you became ill at ease down inside? Ever eaten too much so that you put on weight? Ever find thoughts of envy and anger and materialism and lust come back, even though you tell the Lord this is going to be the last time you'll have to come to Him with these things? How about this one? Ever said too much and then had to go back and try to make it right, even apologize, only to say too much again a little later on? All of these things could fall under the category of yielding to the temptation to go too far. There isn't a person who can honestly answer those questions any other way but yes. Every one of us has gotten too angry and allowed our tempers to take over, only to regret it. Every one of us has allowed our schedules to get so overloaded that we, looking back over the week, admit to ourselves, if we're that honest, we've hardly stopped to pray even once. Every one of us has eaten too much. Even when we sat down at the table and swore we wouldn't do it. If we drank like we ate, every one of us would be alcoholics. And while we're on the subject, who hasn't fought and refought and fought yet again the old battle with lust or greed or materialism or anger or envy? Everyone has said more than we wish we would have said, would have liked to have cut our tongues out. Even though we apologize, we do that yet again, and we do it yet again, and yet again. I could go on. It may not fit everyone, but there are other areas where we go too far. I know some who go too far in their fitness fad. Too far, too much, too often, too extreme. Some who go too far spending money, out of control, go too far in getting into debt, too far with perfectionism, too far with work. We've even coined the word workaholic because of it. The list is virtually endless. This syndrome is described beautifully in Scripture in one verse, Romans 7:19. If you happen to have a copy of the Scriptures, locate the 7th chapter of Romans. Romans 7, look at verse 19, just the one verse. Listen to this eloquent admission, and every one of us could cry back to Paul, amen, that's me. I've been there. I live there. For the good that I wish, I do not do, but I practice the very evil that I do not wish. The Living Bible renders it, when I want to do good, I don't. And when I try not to do wrong, I do it anyway. And the Phillips paraphrase, I don't accomplish the good I set out to do, and the evil I don't really want to do, I find I'm always doing it. We are an out-of-control people living in an out-of-control society. I've just begun to read The 100-Yard Lie, which the story of corruption of college football and what we can do to stop it, by Rick Thielander. Rick played good ball for Northwestern University, made all Big Ten, was a draft choice for the Kansas City Chiefs, and the lead sports writer for college ball for Sports Illustrated. The book caught my eye. Before I was more than 17 pages into it, I came across this. I had material all over my office in Chicago, piles of information, books, clippings, quotes, scrawlings, jotted insights of varying perceptiveness and naivete, statistics, brochures, studies, charts, letters, and notes that I'd been collecting for years, poems, photos, aphorisms, headlines. Even my own college helmet with its cracking leather cheek pads and a couple of footballs I sometimes just held that combined to tell me what I felt. Big time college football is out of control, rotten from the foundation up. A game, a sport designed to bring cheer and enthusiasm and healthy competition to a university, out of control, corrupt. Back to our lives, it's like our bodies don't cooperate with our minds. Our minds make great promises that our bodies don't fulfill. It's like the pianist that shouted to the soloist, I'm playing on white keys and I'm playing on black keys, so why must you sing in the cracks? My mind says, I play on white keys, I play on black keys. My body answers back, I play in the cracks. I live there. This thing we are agreeing on and laughing about to keep from crying about is simple to identify. It's called losing control. We haven't much patience with one who loses control with drugs or alcohol. We have great patience with one who has lost control of eating or talking. I never could figure that one out, though I have been guilty of both. There is an answer There is a key to holding back, and it's found also in Scripture in a wonderful list over in Galatians chapter 5. If you will, turn further ahead. The fifth of Galatians, verses 22 and 23. What is the answer to this daily dilemma that is so easy to identify, so hard to get our arms around? It is a lifetime project described in one hyphenated word at the end of the list of the fruit of the Spirit. May I read for you Galatians 5, 22 and 23? But the fruit of the Spirit is love, joy, peace. Normally at this point we say, and so forth. Let's don't do that. Love, joy, peace, patience, kindness, goodness, fruit of faithfulness, gentleness. Now the answer. Self-control. Self-control. Against such things there is no law. One authority has described self-control as follows. Self-control is managing our attitudes, feelings, and actions so they serve our long-term best interests and those of others. Self-control comes to people who learn discipline and social skills. It increases in those who accept God's grace in their lives and who seek to know and apply divine truth in a disciplined manner. The best synonym is discipline. If I interpret this correctly, I find the Spirit of God, if I may use the words, rolling up his sleeves, willing to go to the wall with us, to assist us in self-discipline. Interesting Greek word comes from a combination of two words put together, strength in, power in, inner strength. Inner strength, one who has power and gains mastery over his or her desires or appetites, particularly sensual appetites, passionate appetites. Remember that one. Self-control frees us from slavery. Self-control stops habits. It checks us. It halts us. A car, no matter how beautiful, attractive, or expensive, if it lacks brakes, it is a dangerous thing on the highway. A car without brakes is a life without control. It goes too far, and it brings damage and terribly tragic hurts to other people. The fruit of the Spirit is self-control. I have deliberately stayed away from one area until this moment, because it ties in so well with our study in the ancient scroll of Esther. And it has to do with this matter of retaliation. Before you turn back to the book of Esther, Webster helps us understand retaliation. It's defined to repay in kind, to return like for like, to get revenge. Let me repeat that. To repay in kind, to return like for like, to get revenge. We have the colloquialism to get even, to get back. I was just a boy when the Second World War ground to a halt. Just a preteen. But I remember learning a lesson in character from Douglas MacArthur, now dead. I remember that he requested from the president the privilege of staying in the land of Japan to help bring back their dignity and assist them in putting their country back on its feet. We had virtually leveled the main cities of Japan. I was in Tokyo 13 years after the war had ended, expecting to find still some of the remains. I found nothing of damage. It was phenomenal. There was something in the heart of Douglas MacArthur that was so grand, so great-hearted, when the surrender was signed, he stepped back into the place of devastation and helped them roll up their sleeves, keep their dignity, and get back on their feet. Did he ever? They're about to own us, aren't they? I mean, he said they need a government that works. They need their dignity. They need hope. They need to go on. That's the opposite of retaliation. One without that spirit would say, grind their face into the mud. Keep them from ever becoming a nation again. They will pay for Pearl Harbor. Illustrated so beautifully again in the life of Corrie ten Boom, who lost her beloved sister, Betsy, in a death camp, and could never forget the face of that godless guard that made life so miserable for her and for her family. And she stood to speak one day of the love and grace of Christ, and she looked to her side and saw, now free, the guard. And as only that beloved woman could do, she described the enormity of feelings that floated up into her heart and into her mind, and she found herself preoccupied, wrestling as she spoke with rage. And finally, by the time she had finished, she had come to terms with that tendency to retaliate. And she spoke to the guard of the Lord Jesus Christ. Perhaps the greatest story would be Joseph, and it takes chapters of Genesis to tell us. His brothers sold him into slavery. They hated him. They made life miserable for him. They wouldn't have cared if he had died and fully expected him to have done so. He wound up prime minister of the land that had food when famine struck every other place. And he looked down on his brothers when they arrived, not knowing that it was indeed the brother who was the prime minister. These men came with their shopping carts, hoping to get food. And when they discovered it was Joseph, they fully expected death. But Joseph said, "You meant it unto me for evil. God meant it unto me for good." He not only filled her when famine struck every other place, and he looked down on his brothers when they arrived, not knowing that it was indeed the brother who was the prime minister. These men came with their shopping carts, hoping to get food. And when they discovered it was Joseph, they fully expected death.

of Egypt and to be neighbors, and gave them the choice land of Goshen, which they occupied for over 400 years. Self-control. In the book of Esther, chapter 8, we will read of a people who had been freed. These Jews, as we have discovered, who lived in the ancient land of Persia, had been living under the sword of Damocles for months. The death knell was ever closer with the turning of every page of the calendar. Every day, no doubt, as time reached toward the end, they began to get the sneers and the cynicism and the remarks and the mistreatment and the antisemitism that came from Haman, their leader, as these Gentiles licked their chops, looking forward to putting an end to the Jews. It was an extermination plot of the worst kind, even written into the law of the Medes and the Persians. They lived under the threat and the horror of the day they would die. I am sure families spoke of how they would go through it, who would die first, how they would live beyond it by the grace of their Jehovah God. One day the tables turned. The power shifted from the king to the queen. Haman was killed, the anti-Semitic ruler, and Mordecai was given the place of prime minister. The edict that had been written against them was now written for them. Listen to the words, verse 11, chapter 8. In them the king granted the Jews who were in each and every city the right. Get this. It's like giving concentration camp prisoners rights. It's cutting the barbed wires. It's feeding them rather than the guards. Look at it. He gave them the right to assemble, to defend their lives, to destroy, to kill, to annihilate the entire army of any people or province which might attack them, including children and women, and to plunder their spoil. I call that an unlimited edict. You have the rights. You are free. Over the years, remember now, there has been the buildup, the determination, the strengthening of inner character. We'll stand and we'll die if necessary. And then, of course, the emotions, the frustrations of not being able to get back to defend themselves. The entire land was turned against them until this edict. And now they're free to retaliate. Did you hear it? To annihilate, including children and women, and to plunder the spoil. Leave them devastated. Verse 13, a copy of the edict to be issued as law in each and every province was published to all the peoples so that the Jews should be ready for this day to avenge themselves. Note the word, I've underlined it in my Bible. To avenge themselves on their enemies. They had watched the heart of the king change. They had watched the power in the palace change. They had watched the personnel change. They had read of the edict changing. This was their moment. Someone has said the most dangerous human being on earth is a prisoner who gets a hold of a weapon. This is my chance. And we have seen and read of accounts where that kind of retaliation, when the frustration is vented, the brutality that comes from the human heart. I'm intrigued by the words, avenge themselves. Track with me for a moment. The English words avenge and vengeance come to us through the French, and both of us got it from the Latin, vindicare, which interestingly is the same root as vindicate. It is actually a Latin word. Isn't that curious? Vengeance, which is passion out of control based on hatred, and vindicate, which is what God claims to do when defending.

0: Defending his people are from the same root. Vindicare. They carry contrary messages. In order for there to be some kind of stoppage of vengeance, self-control must be applied. I'm prepared to say today that that is exactly what we read in Esther chapter 9, in spite of what you may have read or heard from other books or teachers. As a matter of fact, I frequently read the word bloodbath, and I hear the word bloodbath. As people speak of the last part of Esther, it sounds like rage out of control. It sounds like revenge gone to seed. All these thousands of people killed, and it is almost as if the Jews at will picked them off from their windows of their homes with delight. No. I want you to remember they were free to kill everyone, women and children, as well as take the spoils of the vengeance to themselves. One of my volumes that has helped me in the study of Esther writes this: though in the book of Esther the tables had been turned on those who would have killed the Jews, the Jews had behind them all the theological conditioning provided by their scriptures, and their understanding of permission to avenge themselves would have been adjusted accordingly. Instead of having to endure slaughter without any means of self-defense, the new legislation permitted them to fight for one day against those who attacked them and to kill them.
1: Chuck Swindoll has given us a vivid illustration today. The Jews of Esther's day held in their hands an unlimited edict, legal permission to annihilate, to plunder, to take full revenge on every enemy who had made their lives a living nightmare. But they didn't take it because the scriptures had shaped their conscience, and when the time came, restraint won the day. The same word of God that shaped them generations ago shapes us today. And Insight for Living has prepared a special bundle of Bible study tools to help you explore this extraordinary story. This bundle includes the Searching the Scriptures Bible Study Workbook, the full-length biography of Esther written by Chuck, and the complete collection of 12 sermons on CD. 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And now, Chuck.
0: I came across a quote not long ago that I haven't been able to shake. It was from a man named John Allen, a Salvation Army saint who was near the end of his life. John made this shocking statement: I deserve to be damned. I deserve to be in hell. But God interfered. That last part is worth repeating. God interfered. Wow. I love that more than I can say. Because that's the story of the cross. We were running hard in the wrong direction, and God stepped in. He didn't send a memo. He didn't offer a suggestion. He hung on a cross and bled and died and rose again. That's not a metaphor. That's history. And that interference has changed every life that's ever truly reckoned with it. Here's what keeps me up at night. Millions of people are still running the wrong direction, and they don't know it. They're busy. They're sincere. Some of them are sitting in church every Sunday, but they've never had a real, personal, life-altering encounter with the cross we proclaim. That's the whole reason Insight for Living exists. And here's what I want you to understand. God's Word doesn't just sit in a quiet studio. It goes through radio, through the internet, through social media, through printed resources, into homes and hearts all over the world. Someone, somewhere, is about to have their own God-interfered moment. The cross is going to reorient their entire life.
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0: Good evening. This is David McGovern, volunteer host of the Saturday Brunch. Please join me in this moment of prayer. It's 11 p.m. on Rima, and while much of the city is winding down, we know that many lights will still be burning bright across our cities, towns, and throughout our rural communities. Tonight our hearts go out to the shift workers who keep our region moving. Father, we pray for crews down at the Port of Newcastle, the miners in the Upper Hunter, truckies on the bypass, and doctors and nurses working through the night in hospitals, aged care facilities, and those working in prisons and other places where people are cared for and accommodated. Bless the work of all their hands and keep them safe through the small hours of the morning. For those at home who are tossing and turning, burdened by the pressures of daily life or the stress of tomorrow's to-do list, we pray for an immediate release of anxiety. May your presence fill their bedrooms with stillness. Remind them that you are the provider who never sleeps. We make this prayer through Christ our Lord. Amen.
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2: 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God is our merciful Father and the source of all comfort. He comforts us in all our troubles so that we can comfort others. When they are troubled, we will be able to give them the same comfort God has given us.
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3: God says, I'll be merciful and your sins will I remember no more.
4: Some of us think our sins are like boat anchors keeping us away from God. Pastor Greg Laurie says we're forgiven because of the Lord's sacrifice.
3: We should not choose to remember what God has chosen to forget. His mercy is greater than your mess. His grace is deeper than your guilt, and His forgiveness is immediate and complete, and it will transform you. This

0: For years, dry cleaners have used strong chemicals to remove tough stains from delicate fabrics. Things like perchloroethylene, DF2000 and liquid silicon. And usually, the stain goes away. But what do we do with the stain of sin? The stain that's evident on every human heart. What can wash away my sin? Nothing but the blood of Jesus. Today on A New Beginning, Pastor Greg Laurie shows us how the Lord can wash our sins as white as snow. This is the day
1: when life begins. 1 John chapter 1. I'm reading from the New Living Translation. We proclaim to you the one who existed from the beginning, whom we heard and we have seen. We saw him with our own eyes and touched him with our own hands. He is the word of life. This one who is life itself was revealed to us, and we have seen him. And now we testify and proclaim to you that he is the one who is eternal life. He was with the Father, and then he was revealed to us. We proclaim to you what we ourselves have actually seen and heard, that you may have fellowship with us. And our fellowship is with the Father and with his Son, Jesus Christ. We are writing these things so you may fully share our joy. We'll stop there. So John had a unique access to Jesus. And here's the thing. This is what John is really saying. You can have this relationship with God too. He's not saying, hey man, too bad you didn't live 2,000 years ago. We were there, you weren't. Instead, he's saying, no, this is for you as well. Look at 1 John 1:3. We proclaim to you what we ourselves have actually seen and heard so that you may have fellowship with us, and our fellowship is with the Father and with the Son, Jesus Christ, who are writing these things so you may fully share our joy. We want you to have the same joy that we have had and that we have experienced. And so this is the thing he's bringing to our attention. But there's something that keeps that joy out of our life, and it's unconfessed sin. Go back to 1 John, look at verse 5. This is the message we heard from Jesus and now declare to you. God is light, and in him there is no darkness at all. So we're lying if we say we have fellowship with God and we go on living in spiritual darkness, and we're not practicing the truth. But if we're living in the light, as God is in the light, then we have fellowship with each other, and the blood of Jesus Christ cleanses us from all sin. God wants us to live in the light. And in the Bible, light is a picture, a metaphor for walking closely with God. Darkness is a picture or metaphor for walking in sin. In Ephesians 5, it says, you were formerly darkness, but now you're light in the Lord. So walk as children of the light. For the Christian who is living in light, he will not be living in sin. Real faith is proven by obedience. You're either in the light or you're not in the light. And so when you're in the light, it means that you will be honest. God is not looking for perfection. He's looking for transparency. So he shines the light in our life to expose our sin so we will turn from it and find his forgiveness. A great example of this is David, the man after God's own heart. Now, how could a man who committed adultery and also be responsible for effectively bringing about the death of another man, that would be Uriah, the husband of Bathsheba, be called a man after God's own heart? I'll tell you how. When he was confronted with his sin, he came clean, he admitted it, and God forgave him. Contrast him to King Saul, the first king of Israel, who was rejected from ruling on the throne. Saul would justify his sin. He would excuse his sin. He would lie about his sin. David, in contrast, admitted it. When David was confronted by Nathan the prophet, basically said, you know, your sin has found you out. David said, I have sinned against God. That is why he was a man after God's own heart, because he admitted it and turned from it when confronted with it. Listen, when you fall into sin, you have no one to blame but yourself. James 1:14 says, each person is tempted when they're dragged away by their own evil desires, and they sin, and then sin, when it's full grown, gives birth to death. So we are responsible. You say, well, the temptation was too strong. It was irresistible. That's not true. Nothing is irresistible. You can resist it. The Bible says, resist the devil and he will flee from you. But first it says, submit to God. So first I submit to God, then I resist the devil. 1 Corinthians 10:13 says, there's no temptation that you're gonna face that is not common to everybody else. But God, who is faithful, will not allow you to be tempted above your capacity to resist, but will with him temptation make a way of escape that you may be able to bear it. Bottom line, there's always an exit sign. You just need to look for it. But see, we excuse it. We don't take responsibility. Say, well, I'm only human. Yeah, that's true. You're only human. But you're also, if you're a Christian, a spirit-filled child of God. And the Bible says you can walk in the spirit and not fulfill the lust of the flesh. So God shines his light in your life, not to shame you, but to heal you. Verse 7, the blood of Jesus Christ cleanses us from all sin. And the way to be forgiven of your sin is to confess it. To confess it. Look at 1 John 1:8. If we claim we have no sin, we're only fooling ourselves and we're not living in the truth. But if we confess our sin, he's faithful and just to forgive us our sin and cleanse us from all unrighteousness. What a promise that is. It's time to stop making excuses and start making confession.
0: It's great to have you with us on A New Beginning with Pastor Greg Laurie. We're in John chapter 1 today, hearing about walking in the light and about confessing those sins that can keep us from God. It doesn't come naturally for many people. Let's continue.
1: When the Bible uses this phrase, confess, it means to agree with, all right? To agree with. So let's use an analogy, and this is for our friends over in Maui. So let's talk about Maui sunsets. All right, so California sunsets can be pretty awesome, I have to say. Every now and then I'll watch one and post it, but Maui sunsets are on the next level. There's a beautiful little beach there on the island of Maui called Napili Beach. You just watch the sun slowly set. I remember one in particular not too long ago where the sky took on a pink hue. It's just unbelievable, you know, what you're seeing. So let's say you and I are sitting on the beach and I say, now that is a beautiful sunset. And you say, you know what? I agree. So we just confess something together. You agreed with me. Now let's say, I say, let's go and get some dinner. And I take you to my favorite Italian restaurant on the island of Maui called Sale Pepe. By the way, that's run by some folks in our church and it's so good. And one of the owners is from Italy. He has an Italian oven that he imported. He gets his flour from Italy. He gets his tomato sauce from Italy. So when he makes a pizza or they make fresh pasta, it's on another level. So I say, that is amazing pasta. You say, I agree. So we're confessing something together. Now let's say we leave and we go by a roadside stand and buy something to eat there. And I say, this is rancid. And you say, I agree. So when we say, I agree with God, or to confess means I see things the way God sees them. God says, that is good. We say, I agree with you, God. God says, that is bad. We say, and I also agree with you on that, Lord. So to confess is to see your sin as God sees it. Not excusing it, not making excuses for it, not blaming it on others, but owning it, being responsible for it. And then the promise is if we will confess our sin, he's faithful and just to forgive us our sin and cleanse us from all unrighteousness. And what a promise. If we will confess our sin, he's faithful and just to forgive us our sin and cleanse us from some unrighteousness, right? No, all. No matter what you've done, it's been covered by the blood of Jesus Christ when he died on the cross for you. And listen to this. God not only forgives your sin and cleanses your sin, he forgets your sin because he says in Micah 7:19, you will trample our sins under your feet and throw them into the depths of the ocean. God says, I'll be merciful and your sins will I remember no more. See, sometimes we drag up old things we did wrong and we go over them again and again. And the fact is, we should put those things in the past as God does. Our God has a big eraser, so let him use it in your life. We should not choose to remember what God has chosen to forget. His mercy is greater than your mess. His grace is deeper than your guilt, and his forgiveness is immediate and complete, and it will transform you. And it doesn't take years, and it doesn't take months, and it doesn't take weeks or days or even hours. It can happen just like that. You can be forgiven of all of your sin. Can you imagine? You don't have to imagine. It's real. And it can happen for you, because I'm talking to somebody right now that is racked with guilt. And you've tried to suppress this guilt, and you've tried to drown this guilt with alcohol or perhaps drug use or other things. But the reality is it comes back to haunt you, especially when you lay your head on your pillow at night. And you can be free from this guilt. It can be removed from your life, because the issue is not guilt, it's the source of the guilt. That's what you want to deal with. What is the source of the guilt? The source of the guilt is you've done something wrong and you're guilty. But the good news is Christ can forgive you because he paid for that sin when he died on the cross for you. So you must accept and receive that guilt. Maybe you feel like you're sinking, you're taking on water. What do you do now? Well, I love the story in the Bible where Peter was walking on the water with Jesus and he started to sink. And we read that he cried out, Lord, save me. And Jesus said to him, you got yourself in this mess, figure it out. You read that verse? I haven't either. The verse I read instead is, immediately Jesus reached out his hand and pulled him up. That's the answer. Lord, save me. Immediately Jesus will hear your prayer. Maybe you would say, man, I've made a mess of my life. I've tried to figure it out. You need to say, Lord, save me. You might say, I have this addiction. I can't break free from it. I've tried everything. You need to cry out, Lord, save me. That's the answer. You need to call out to him and he will hear your prayer and he will answer your prayer, because the Bible says, whoever will call upon the name of the Lord will be saved. So we're going to close now in prayer, and I'm going to extend an opportunity for you to call on his name and be saved. Maybe I'm talking to somebody right now who has never heard these things before, that there's a God in heaven who loves you, who has a plan for your life. It sent his son Jesus to die on the cross for your sin, because God so loved the world, he gave his only begotten son, and whoever believes in him should not perish, but have everlasting life. Maybe I'm talking to somebody that was raised in the church. I mentioned this earlier. And you don't really have your own relationship with the Lord. You need to ask God to forgive you. You need a relationship with Christ yourself. That's what this is all about. You can have this relationship with God. It's nice someone else has it. God wants you to have it. You know, what's so amazing to me is how personal my relationship with the Lord is. You know, John, the author of this gospel, refers to himself as the disciple that Jesus loved. That almost might sound boastful, like I'm the disciple Jesus loved. Not at all. If he would have said, I'm the disciple that loves Jesus, that might have been boastful. But I'm the disciple that Jesus loved. And sometimes I feel like my relationship with God is such that I don't know if anybody else has this relationship with the Lord like I do. Then I meet someone else and they have it too. God is so amazing. He can make himself known to us as individuals, and we feel like we might even be his favorite. I have 5 grandchildren, and 2 of them have hijacked my phone. And they've gone into contacts and taken their name out and instead put in your favorite grandchild. And so now when I get a call from my favorite grandchild, I have to figure out which one it is. One of them sitting in the front row right here. And I saw the other one earlier. And I'm going to now reveal who my favorite grandchild is. All of them. But that's the kind of relationship we can have with God. Your favorite grandchild is calling, Lord. your favorite daughter, your favorite son, the apostle whom Jesus loved, Jesus loves you. This is personal. This is for you. This can happen now, but you must call on the name of the Lord. Let's pray. Father, I pray that you will speak to any person here who does not have a relationship with you. Help them to see their need for you and help them to come to you right now, we pray. Now, while our heads are bowed and our eyes are closed and we're praying, maybe you would say, I want this relationship with Jesus you've been talking about. I want to know him as my Savior, as my Lord, as my friend, as my Father. I have this guilt. I have this sin. I want it removed. I want it cleansed. I want it forgiven. Pray for me. If you want Jesus Christ to come into your life, if you want him to forgive you of your sin, if you want to know that when you die, you will go to heaven, if you want your guilt removed, just pray this prayer after me, right where you are. Just pray, Lord Jesus, I know I'm a sinner, but I know you are the Savior of the world who died on the cross for my sin. I'm sorry for my sin. I turn from it. I repent of it. And I ask you to come into my life and forgive me of all of my sin. I choose to follow you from this moment forward. In Jesus' name I pray. Amen.

Such an important prayer from Pastor Greg Laurie. 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
1: Do you ever go to the bathroom just to hide from people? I do. I do it at church, and I'm the pastor of the church. When I'm hypermanic with my bipolar, sometimes I've got to step away. Of course I'd rather go to the beach, but sometimes that's all I've got, and I don't feel one ounce of guilt. I don't do it because I hate the people there. I do it because I love the people there. And I know that if I don't get regulated when I'm a bit off the Richter, I'm going to unleash and possibly hurt the feelings of someone I love. So just as it's all good to have a rest if you're physically tired, if you're mentally fatigued, take a step away, gather yourself, go home if you need to, and attend to your soul. Any stigma around mental health inside or outside the church is just plain stupid.
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The author tells his story and we'll see how he brought all things together, saw us caught up in a tether. 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
1: A word on children. 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For the kingdom of God belongs to those who are like these children. I tell you the truth. 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Mark 10, verse 14.
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This is Hope with God. I'm Andrew Palau. You know, where I live, we don't get a whole lot of sunlight. We get lots of clouds and lots of rain. But when the sun does break through, oh my, I can tell you it changes everything. We are not created to sit in overwhelming darkness, losing hope as the days pass by. Just like sunlight naturally brings joy, Jesus brings light into the darkest part of our souls. Jesus said, "I am the light of the world. If you follow me, you will never walk in darkness." Do you want to step into this light? Invite Jesus Christ into your heart right now. Let him take over. This is why he went to the cross, to make things right between you and him, to let his light shine in your life like the warmth of the sun. He wants to fill you with his hope, and he wants to do it today. Always remember, there is hope with God. I'm Andrew Palau.

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0: On the last Focus on the Family radio program, Jackie Strawtoff explained that her family discovered that she had a heroin addiction after she overdosed at her parents' 25th wedding anniversary.
1: I can remember when I was becoming conscious, looking up and having him looking over me with tears just running down his face, asking me, "What's the matter? You know, they told me you almost died. What's the matter?" I said, "I wasn't trying to kill myself. I was just trying to make the pain go away."
0: You'll hear more about what it's like to deal with and then overcome such a powerful addiction with God's help on today's Focus on the Family. And your host is Focus President Jim Daly.
2: John, last time we heard how Jackie's teenage life spiraled down into a world of heroin addiction funded by prostitution, with friends dying from drug overdoses and her little brother actually dying in her arms. When she was 16, Jackie married an older man, a drug dealer who seemed to have everything she wanted, and she soon became pregnant. But he was physically abusive, and one severe beating led to a miscarriage, and Jackie was left sterile. God had a purpose for Jackie, and even though she thought life was hopeless, he saved her in a miraculous way. This time, Jackie will continue her story from the point where she not only accepted Christ, but was instantly healed of her addiction to drugs. I mean, that is a powerful testimony. And then we're going to hear from her late husband, Bob, who has his own tale to tell.
0: All right, so here's Jackie Strawtoff in a message recorded at Times Square Church in New York City on today's Focus on the Family.
1: From that moment on, I had such a hunger in my heart for the things of God and the Lord Jesus Christ. I used to sneak out of my bed at night, and I used to take my flashlight and go down to the cellar thing by the kitchen in the program and just read and read and read and read, because I just couldn't get enough of the man called Jesus. I couldn't learn enough about this person who would die for someone like me. I wanted to know more. I wanted to love him more. I wanted to serve him more. And I stayed that whole year. I never dreamt. I used to see girls come in and leave that program, and I used to think, they must be crazy. Leave here to go where? Back there? Back to the streets? I couldn't understand it, because I knew I had found the life, the true source of life and the living Savior, and I wasn't about to go nowhere. He wasn't shaking me. And there was no doubt in my mind or heart that God had called me to go back to the streets that he saved me from and to tell people that are still stuck there, who are still under the deception and the lie that there's no way out, that there is a way out, and that Jesus is that way, and that that way is open to any and all who choose to take that path. I met my husband at that school, but certainly did not know he was going to be my husband. In fact, I was not interested in guys or dating or anything like that. I'd had too many bad experiences. I thought, it's just you and me, Jesus. We're going to save the world. We were just going to be the dynamic duo, you know, and I wasn't going to worry about anybody else. But what he was to me, though, there was a friend and a ministry partner. When we used to go out on our outreaches at school, I was always lined up with Bob because our paths were similar and we worked well as a team together on the streets. So he was a very good friend. And then one year I was home for Christmas vacation and he was coming to the same area to a chaplaincy seminar so that he could do prison work at Louisiana Teen Challenge. And when I went to pick him up and I got out of that truck and I looked at him and he looked at me and it was like, ding, ding, ding, ding, ding, ding. All those things and all those feelings that I never felt for him while we were in school, the Lord just went wham, you know. But the neatest thing about it was that he was building a relationship and a friendship on spiritual things that would hold us solid in the years to come. That all the sugary stuff and the other kinds of stuff that was nice, but that never would have held us through the tough times. And we were in ministry together. We worked at Brooklyn Teen Challenge right here, and then we went out to Southern California Teen Challenge. And while we were in Southern California Teen Challenge on my first anniversary, I found out I was pregnant. You know, God is so good. I never presumed on him and prayed and asked him, you know, for a child, because I felt like, you know, the wages of sin are what they are. And sometimes we have to reap the consequences of what we sow, even though those sins are forgiven. And I thought, well, Lord, you know, that's okay. You know, we could just spend our life helping everybody else and else's kids and stuff. But he knew that the desire of my heart was to have a child. And he gives me that on my first anniversary. I mean, I think Bob cried for a month. I know it took us about 3 months to get the phone bill paid. He called everybody he ever knew in America. It was a glorious time, and our first child was a son. And some years later, just as I was going into the hospital to have a hysterectomy for some new problems that developed, I found out I was pregnant with my daughter. So the Lord thought, gee, let me just throw one more thing in here. Really keep their heads spinning. So I have a little girl and a little boy who are so, so precious to us, because they were two children that we were certainly, according to the world, never supposed to have. But then there were many things like that that you're never supposed to have, that God just seems to like to prove himself. And that is my message. You know, my message is there is nothing he cannot do. There is no one he cannot reach. And there is nobody that he cannot keep by his power and for his glory. I thank you for the opportunity to come and share with you tonight. It's been a blessing for me. It always is a blessing for me to glorify Jesus. And I hope, you know, that you will consider, though, when you do see folks or you do think you might have an opportunity to share him with someone that doesn't know him, or share him with someone that's hurting, please, please don't hold on to that secret. It needs to be shared. Amen. Thank you.
0: Well, that's Jackie Stratoff. And let's return now as Bob Stratoff takes the stage to share his side of the story on Focus on the Family.
3: I thank the Lord for this opportunity. It's a tremendous honor. And prior to knowing Christ, the only honor that I knew was yes, your honor, no, your honor. So you can see why it's such an honor. Amen. Almost 26 years ago, I began to make decisions that were poor decisions, decisions out of rebellion and mistrust for adults. My father died when I was 5 years old, and at an early age, through rebellion, began to experiment with drugs. And I think it's a poor choice of words even for me to say experiment with drugs, because it wasn't an experiment. It was just pure hedonism. I just wanted to have fun and be respected by the older guys, and so I tried it. But you know what? I liked it. And that was the real dilemma. I liked it. And I began to use more and more drugs, and I started using pills, not pot. I started as a street rat. I started stealing before I needed to steal, and I started hanging out in pool rooms and shining shoes and doing all the things that you wouldn't think for a lower middle class individual from almost in the suburbs would do. But that's what I did, and that's the life that I chose. And I began to get into things and involved in things that I no longer controlled. And very quickly, as I went through a bit of hippie-num and a bit of this and that, I ran into something that was more powerful than anything that I had ever experienced to that point, and that was heroin. I shot some heroin one day, and I looked at the guy that shot the heroin in my arms, and I said, I don't ever want anything else. I'm in love. I never got married. The whole time, the 10 years that I used narcotics on the street, I didn't get married because I had a full-time spouse, narcotics. And I became totally, totally reprobate. I didn't care about anybody or anything. I weighed 120 pounds, and I gained a few since then. But I was ripping and running, and I was paying a tremendous price. Real soon, I didn't like what I was doing. I didn't like the pain that I was experiencing, and I didn't like the pain that I was causing other people. I didn't like that every night when I came home that I cursed and pushed my mother around and took her money off her and disrespected her. I didn't like that. I didn't like when I lived in other places, I would get thrown out of them because I was a terrible tenant. I didn't like that I didn't have a car or a driver's license because I was totally irresponsible. Up until the time I became a Christian at 24, I never had a driver's license or a bank account. And so I went looking for help. And I want to tell you that I was serious about getting help many times. But I began to hear this over and over again. You're a junkie. Once an addict, always an addict. Don't you know there's no hope for you? Maybe if you weren't a junkie. I got arrested. My front door was kicked in flat. Police arrested me. I was skinny, sick, my room was filthy, there was mold growing on the plates that I had in my room, and they found all kind of paraphernalia, and they found 30 phony bags of Epsom salts that I was selling Epsom salts to people, didn't care what, if they died or they didn't die, I didn't care. I went to prison. They didn't have rehabilitation therapy in prison. They had a bed for me to kick my habit on. They strapped my head, my arms, my legs, put my naked body through a hole in the canvas with a bucket under me so that I could take care of my needs, and left me there until my habit was gone. The pain was tremendous. I was fighting a fight. There was no friends. My family had been wore out. There was nobody looking out for me. I was on my own. 1974 Christmas, my partner got triple life in prison. I was wanted by the FBI. We were chased from Pittsburgh to Montreal, warrants in Canada and throughout the United States. We had a number of bank robberies and drugstore robberies, and I can remember doing a bank robbery and looking out the window and watching the cars go by. And the only reason I was robbing this bank was to get money for narcotics. I wasn't trying to be a playboy or go to Hawaii or you know, buy a condo. I just wanted not to be sick anymore. And I looked out the window and I saw the cars going by, and I saw my image in the window with the ski mask on my face. And I said, this isn't Beretta. Somebody's going to come here and kill me. And my life got continually worse, and that was a 9-year end, the almost 10 years, and I was tired. 120 pounds, let me tell you, 6'2" and 120 pounds, there's not much there. My only hope was death. Prison was a relief. And I, night before Christmas, when all through the house those mice were supposed to be stirring, I was stirring up a clothing store. It was Sunday night. Friday night, I had robbed the store, came back Saturday night and tried to break the same window. It was like a Chinese gong. I woke up the whole neighborhood. They had plexiglass in it. So I had a brainstorm, and on Sunday night, I was going to do it again. So I used about enough narcotics that the doctor that eventually worked on me that evening said was enough to kill his cancer ward. And I walked through the window, broke the window, walked through the window, and the guy that was with me yelled in the window, "The police are here." In my stupor, I ran out and saw the police officer and saw it was a guy that had a dog in the car. I figured, well, I can outrun the dog. You think the silly thing is that I thought I could outrun a dog. No, the silly thing is that I thought he was going to let his dog be bothered. He got out the car and shot me. I was running up the hill. He stopped and bang. And he shot me. But I got away. I was so anesthetized. I didn't, you know, the bullet went through my leg. I got away, jumped a fence, got where I was going, got to the guy that I had been doing the burglary with, knocked on his door. He came to the door in his robe like he'd been sitting at home all night. And he said, "Don't bleed on my rug. You see, that's it. Nobody cares. Nobody's concerned. Nobody's about taking care of you. So you're taking care of yourself. And you get harder, and you get harder, and you get harder, and you get harder." I went to the hospital that night, and the police officers came. And I was laying on a slab. They had let me lay there, and the thing bleed for about an hour and a half. And finally, the police officers came. And so I had a very unhappy week in the hospital, but I had a lot of time to think. And I thought, they're going to kill me. You know, this is a big boy's game. I've been to the penitentiary. I've been to programs. I've been everywhere I know to go. How can I get help? And I came up with a blank. Isn't that sad? I don't know. There's no help. So I got up, and I went to the hearing, and I went to the hearing, and there was three other guys in the bullpen with me, and they went in front of the judge, and I only had a few dollars out there, and they went in front of the judge, and 1, 2, 3 for a burglary, they got $5,000 bonds. That means they had to come up with $500. No way I can come up with $500. I went in front of the judge, he gave me a $1,000 bond, 80 bucks I had to come up with. I almost fainted. Never got a play. I had a record long as Long Island. And I walked out of that courtroom amazed that this happened, feeling lucky. You know, you think a guy that had been doing this and going through all that and just got shot and worried about bank robbery warrants falling on him, you think he'd quit. No, I took my 120-pound, 6'2" body running around my neighborhood with a pellet gun and a stocking over my head sticking up drugstores. See, there was nothing else to do. It's not about wanting to quit. It's not about being tired of doing what you're doing. It's about having the power to overcome the addiction. And I couldn't find it. My mother, I'd come home every night for years, and my mother'd stand at the door screaming at me. Every night a scene when I was living at home, if I wasn't living at an apartment or somewhere else, in some boarding room or on the street. My mother'd be at the door screaming and yelling. One night I came home and it was quiet. And she said, "Bobby, don't you want to know why I'm not screaming at you?" And I said, "No, I don't. I'm just glad you aren't. So go back in your little hole and leave me alone." But I found out later that my mother that night had come to the end of her road. And she began to contemplate, what in the world am I going to do with this boy? I've raised him. I raised him the best I knew how. I've tried to help him with his problems. I tried to, one time she wanted me to get in this program. She spent $2 in dimes calling the same guy back. He kept saying, "There's no room." She kept calling back and saying, "But there got to be room. No room. Got to be room." My mother wanted to see me get help, but she couldn't help me. What am I going to do? And that night she said, "If there's a God, I'm giving him to you, God, and me to you, God." And she said her hands raised up to him, and she began to thank him and experience him. And that night was the first night in years that she slept, and she slept every night after that, no matter what. You see, my mother, she had come home, and the doors kicked down flat and spent the next couple days calling morgues. And my mother experienced addiction, believe me. And now she turned my life over to God, and I thought, well, good for you, you know. What's that mean? But what it meant was that God began to intervene in my life. And he began to do things and manipulate and work through my life. And he brought more people. He brought a lady into my life and then told me about the Lord and wanted to bring me to a prayer meeting. And I got past her and et cetera, et cetera. But then a man came to me. He was a guy I shot drugs with, I did time with, I did all kinds of things with. Almost took a life with. Guy I shared very intimate parts of my addiction with. And he came and he pulled up. I got in the car and I said, "Hey, you know, how you doing? I haven't seen you for a while. You ready to cop?" He said, "You ready to buy drugs?" He said, "No. I've been clean for 18 months. Christ changed my life." I looked over at him and he was like fat and healthy, had rosy cheeks and smiling. And I got an attitude and I said, "You make me sick. You come back here fat and healthy telling me how good you're doing. What about me? I'm dying. I got a hole in my leg. I'm going to prison. Good for you, pal." And he said, and because he had been an addict and knows the behavior of an addict, he said to me, "You can feel sorry for yourself, or you can realize that the same God that changed my life can change your life." And what I recognized to be the Spirit of God right now was in that car and spoke to my heart and said, "This is it, pal. This is your chance." It was February 13th, 1975. I went home and I had told him, I said, "Listen, I worked a couple of months while I was on parole and I sent in 2 weeks ago my money for the IRS. It was just enough money to pay for a lawyer, about $150. I said, if it comes tomorrow, I want to go in that program." I got a shot, right? 2 weeks, IRS, forget it. I went home, I woke up in the morning, I went out to the mailbox and it was there. I got to go in this program. Look at this. This got to be God. The IRS, my money, I got to go in this program. As I was standing at the mailbox, he came pulling around the corner to see his grandmother that he hadn't seen for 18 months across the street from me. I ran out to the car, begged him, get me into the program. Well, he did. That was 16 years ago. I had the worst problems of anyone that was in that Teen Challenge program. I wanted to throw me out every 5 minutes for major problems, not like dirty shoes or not making your bed. I'm talking about shooting dope and lying and doing everything because I was a junkie. And I went in, and they were going to throw me out of the program. And I went in, and I said, God, what am I going to tell them? I had shot drugs on God's mountain. I said, I deserve to be thrown out. What am I going to tell them? And he said, tell them. Remind them of where you're at. And I went in, and tears were running out of my face. And they thought I was a con man. And they said, you don't want to be here. You're just running a game. And I said, let me tell you something. This place is Teen Challenge, and I'm a challenge, and I need your help. I know how to be a junkie. You show me how not to be a junkie. They put me on a definite discipline. I didn't see the end of the road for about 3 months. But I was grateful to God that that happened because it brought about the peaceable fruit of righteousness in my life. And I began my ministry. And I'm so grateful to God for meeting me. And all I ever wanted was to stop shooting dope. But I want to tell you something tonight. The very least thing, the smallest thing that he did for me was that I am no longer an addict. He's done so much more for me. And I just want to encourage you tonight that no matter where you find yourself and what situation you find yourself in, that he's there with you. And because he's with you, there's the ability for him to keep that which is committed unto him. So commit it. Make your move. Commit to him, and he'll keep it. 11 years my wife and I have been married. I can't tell you what the odds are against two junkies staying married 11 years. Two regular people staying together 11 years got a rough shot in this world. But we've been together 11 years, and every anniversary we look at each other and laugh and say, you believe this? Look what he can do. Two of the miserables, meanest persons, meanest spit, I'm telling you. But God was able to do exceedingly abundantly above all we even ask or think.
0: What a positive note to end on today's Focus on the Family. That's the late Bob Stratoff, and I think he'd be very proud of the fact that he and Jackie made 22 years together before he died unexpectedly at the age of only 48.
2: Yeah, John, sadly, Bob died of a massive heart attack when their two kids, those miraculous children that Jackie wasn't supposed to be able to have, they were 13 and 19 years old when Bob died. What a difficult time they had, in addition to all the other stuff that had happened earlier. Bob and Jackie had worked for many years for Teen Challenge in Pensacola, Florida, helping men and women overcome their drug addictions. After Bob's death, Jackie felt the Lord leading her back to her home state of Rhode Island, where she served as the executive director of a Teen Challenge women's home for over a dozen years. But now, Jackie says she feels God wants her to be free to share her story whenever and wherever he leads her. And she's founded her own speaking outreach called In His Presence Ministries. And, you know, as I listen to Bob and Jackie's stories, I couldn't help but wonder how they might have been saved from all those years of drug use and crime if they had access to Christian counselors when they were in middle school. Jackie said she started drinking alcohol and using pills when she was 12 years old, and Bob said he was about the same age. If you have any addiction issues, either right now or maybe even in your past, let me encourage you to deal with those with a Christian counselor. There's a lot of emotional damage that can occur in the addiction cycle, and you might not even be conscious of that fact. But if you're finding that you have trouble with relationships, with trusting people, those are the red flags that you need some help.
0: Well, that's good advice, Jim. And I know it can make a big difference to tackle those kinds of issues head on and quickly. On behalf of Jim Daly and the entire team, thanks for listening. I'm John Fuller.
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Humans have always had their celebrities. Whole industries are built on our propensity to idolise people. Yet celebrities are people just like us. So why do we get so obsessed by them? I'm Tanya Harris of God Conversations. The notion of a celebrity is deceptive. We take their photos, collect their autographs, and travel around the world to see them. Distance creates a fanciful image, because when we meet them, we discover they're just like us. It's healthy to respect people, learn from them, and celebrate their contribution to society. Where it gets unhealthy is when we allow those people to fill a need in our hearts. That longing for beauty, status, and significance that comes because we're created to know God. 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It's not good for them, and it's not good for us. 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

people pray. In fact, one survey found that 1 in 5 adults pray despite saying they were not religious. There seems to be a human desire or instinct to pray. But why? Why do we pray? I wonder if it reflects how we're made. Praying reflects a human instinct of how we are to relate to our Creator. Or maybe it also reflects our lack of control in the world, that there are, at times, forces bigger and more powerful than us, which leave us a bit helpless with the only option to pray. Or maybe because prayer is powerful. The biblical book of James says that the prayer of a righteous person is powerful and effective. So maybe prayer is not useless, but just a bit underrated. This is Rob Martin with God in 60 seconds. For more space to think and talk about God, go to thirdspace.org.au.

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5: Good morning, it's Rochelle Wenham here with you, taking a look at our latest weather update. According to the Bureau, a partly cloudy day expected today, a medium chance of showers for the Upper Hunter, most likely late morning today. Zero chance of rain elsewhere though. Winds northwesterly today, 25 to 40 kilometres per hour, with daytime temperatures set to reach 15 to 20 degrees, then dropping down tonight to between 9 and 13. Looking ahead to the rest of your week, tomorrow you can expect a high chance of showers for the Upper Hunter, a medium chance elsewhere, with daytime temperatures sitting between 12 and 18, dropping down to between 8 and 11 at their lowest. And then looking ahead to Friday, a partly cloudy day expected on Friday, a slight chance of a shower with westerly winds 20 to 30 kilometres per hour, decreasing throughout the day, and daytime temperatures reaching 11 to 18.
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6: Good morning, it's Rochelle Wenham here with you, taking a look at our latest weather update. According to the Bureau, a partly cloudy day expected today, a medium chance of showers for the Upper Hunter, most likely late morning today. Zero chance of rain elsewhere though. Winds northwesterly today, 25 to 40 kilometres per hour, with daytime temperatures set to reach 15 to 20 degrees, then dropping down tonight to between 9 and 13. Looking ahead to the rest of your week, tomorrow you can expect a high chance of showers for the Upper Hunter, a medium chance elsewhere, with daytime temperatures sitting between 12 and 18, dropping down to between 8 and 11 at their lowest. And then looking ahead to Friday, a partly cloudy day expected on Friday, a slight chance of a shower with westerly winds 20 to 30 kilometres per hour, decreasing throughout the day, and daytime temperatures reaching 11 to 18.
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7: 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Coming up next, Dr. Youssef continues his new teaching series, Contend for the Faith, reminding you about the importance of standing up for the truth of faith, especially today when people stand on everything but faith or truth. 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
8: Turn with me, please, to Jude verses 5, 6, and 7, three verses. Though you already know this, I want to remind you that the Lord delivered his people out of Egypt, but later destroyed those who did not believe. And the angels who did not keep their positions of authority and abandoned their own home, these he kept in darkness bound with everlasting chains for judgment day to come, the great day. In similar way, Sodom and Gomorrah and the surrounding towns, they gave themselves up to sexual immorality and perversion. They serve as an example for those who suffer the punishment of eternal fire. In these three short verses, Jude gives us three kinds of examples that warn us against apathy. Please hear me right on this one. It's very important. While God will severely judge the false teachers and the false preachers, while God will severely judge those who caused others to stumble, while God severely will judge those deceivers who have deceived us. Yet, listen carefully, it is the believer's apathy that God is deeply concerned about. Why? Because they risk the loss of three things, according to the Word of God. The loss of three things. First, they'll lose their power for victory. Secondly, they'll lose their position. And thirdly, they'll lose their privilege. Now, before I get to those three losses, I want to emphasize the fact that Jude knows that the believers know. It's nothing like knowing what others know. He knows what they know, that they all know these biblical historical truths in the scripture. Verse 5, he says, you already know this. You already know this. So he's preaching to the choir. Some time ago, somebody said to me, he said, Michael, you're preaching to the choir. I said, absolutely, but the choir may need to know and be reminded. Amen. Why? Because the problem is not knowledge. The problem is the apathy in neglecting to apply this knowledge into our lives. That's the problem. Not knowledge, but the applying of the knowledge into our own lives. So all these three illustrations from history, as recorded in the Word of God, give us all a warning light, flashing warning light, every one of us, against apathy. What God did to the unbelieving Israelites, what God did to the rebellious angels, what God did to the perversion of Sodom and Gomorrah, they're all meant to be a warning for us. They're all meant to be a warning to the believers everywhere, all the time. What is this severe warning? It is this. Listen carefully. False teachers and false preachers can take us all the way to danger zones. False teachers and false preachers, those who have turned their backs on the infallibility of the Word of God, can take us all the way to the edge of the abyss. Therefore, be on your guard. Be on your guard. Watch. Watch. Watch out for the spirit of apathy. Now I look at these three examples from history. The first illustration that the Apostle Jude gives us is the unbelieving Israelites, which caused the entire community to miss out on the power for victory that God wants to give them and wanted to give them from the very beginning. They not only delayed the entire community entering into the promised land by 40 years, but they lost their power. Just to remind you, that the reason it is called the promised land is because it was promised. That's what it's promised. It's promised to Abraham and his descendants. Now, if I make you a promise, do you trust that I will keep my promise? But listen to me, I'm a fallen man. I'm a man with clay feet. I fumble and stumble. How much more significant should be us and they taking God at His promise, trusting Him completely? All of that the Israelites needed to do is literally walk across into the promised land and claim it and have victory and take it over because it was promised. Oh, but no. No, no, no, no, no. They formed a committee. They had to conduct a feasibility study. Doesn't sound good. I mean, it sounds really very impressive. Feasibility study. By the way, feasibility study is fine in the business world, but not when you're claiming the promise of God. You just walk over and take it. And so a committee of 12 was formed, and they're sent to spy the land of promise, and then they come back with a report, a divided report. 10 against 2. 10 basically brought what they called the majority reports. Those of you who are familiar with church politics. The majority report and the two brought the minority report. Listen to me. Don't ever get impressed by the size of a church or the size of a crowd. God is not impressed by the size of the crowd. God is only impressed by obedience. The majority declared that the people in that promised land, they're bigger than us. They are more powerful than us. They are stronger than us. They are more sophisticated than us. They have more armament than us. And you feel like you want to say to them, wait a minute. Wait a minute. Had these people not seen the hand of God in Egypt? Had they not seen the plagues in Egypt? Had they not seen what happened to Pharaoh's army? Have they not seen the parting of the Red Sea? Had they not seen the defeat of the Amalekites? Have they not seen the manna coming from heaven every day? Have they not seen the water gushing out of the rock? Have they not seen the deliverance of God? Have they not seen the cloud by day and the pillar of fire at night? Have they not seen that? Right. What is the problem here? The problem is unbelief, distrust, doubt. So a lot of megachurch pastors are bringing doubt on the Word of God. And so the people see their pastor used to preach the Word of God. Now they're denying the authenticity and the authority of the Word of God. So they follow all the way to the edge of the abyss. Apathy. Oh, beloved, listen to me. Here is what pains my heart and my head. Most often, the faithful get easily infected by the unfaithfulness, much more than the other way around. That's what gives me pain in my heart and in my head. The faithful get easily infected by the unfaithful much faster than the other way around. As a result of this, that generation of Israelites, that whole generation with the exception of two, died in the wilderness and lost the power of victory. Only two people, Joshua and Caleb, of that generation were able to enter into the promised land. They were the only two of that whole generation who've experienced the power of God in victory into the promised land. Question: did the faithful believers suffer as a result of the people following these 10 guys? Did the whole community suffer? Yes! Believers experience secondhand suffering from sin just like secondhand smoke. When a member of a family sins or lives in disobedience, the whole family gets affected. When apostasy of the unfaithful always impacts the entire community of God. And that is why we must not even fellowship with the apostate. We must never be silent or give tacit approval to the apostates. We must run from them as far as we can. Why? Because you are in danger of losing your power and victory. Oh, listen to me, please. You may not lose your salvation. That's not what I'm saying. But you will most assuredly lose your power and victory. Apathy will not only cause you the loss of power with God, secondly, apathy will cause you the loss of your position. Don't ever forget that Satan had the most lofty position there is, next to God. He was in the presence of the Most High God. He was called Lucifer, from which we get the word Lucifite, or a bright light, or dazzling light. Oh, but pride got hold of him. Pride got hold of him. Pride set in. Pride filled him. And as a result, he was thrown out of heaven into a dark pit from where he now operates. He and his demons right now are being prepared and bound for the lake of fire. As I often tell you, that as far as the believers are concerned, listen carefully, as far as the children of light are concerned, as far as the disciples of Jesus are concerned, Satan has no power over you unless you hand it to him.
9: That's right. Amen.
8: I'll be talking more about this, specifically about how the Archangel Michael, in the next message, when he got in dispute with Satan, he didn't even take his own powerful authority as the Archangel, but he said, "The Lord rebuke you, Satan." I'm talking more about this in the next message. When Satan was thrown out of heaven, he managed to deceive one-third angelic being into his folly of trying to conduct a coup d'etat against God and take his place. One-third of the angelic being lost their lofty position. Every day, it seems, or every week at least, we're hearing of some well-known pastors, well-known preachers, well-known theologians who have lost their lofty position because of apathy and indiscretion. Of course, we only know about the famous ones. We don't know all the other ones that we never hear about because we don't know. Or think about the believers in the pews across the country and across the world who are constantly losing their lofty position. Again, I'm not saying losing salvation, but lofty position. But it all begins with apathy. Please, trust me, it all begins with apathy. It all begins with the decision not to contend for the faith once delivered. And when they refuse to stand up for the truth out of fear, whatever form of fear it may be, oh, beloved, listen. Sitting on the fence is a position. Sitting on the fence is taking a stand. Not saying a word in the face of false teaching and false preaching is taking a stand. Not helping people to flee from deception is taking a stand. Not correcting false teaching and false doctrine is taking a stand. When we apathetically say, "Somebody else will do it. Somebody else will act. Somebody else will stand up. Somebody else will speak up. Somebody else is going to contend for the faith. Somebody else will defend the truth." That may cause you the loss of your lofty position. Apathy puts us in danger of losing our power with God. Apathy puts us in danger of losing our lofty position. Thirdly, apathy puts us in danger of losing our privilege, our privilege. In fact, if you look up the word privilege, you discover it has several meanings. It could mean favored place, exceptional place, virtuous place. Jude, in his urgent attempt to warn believers against apathy, he is giving us example after example after example of the price that is paid when the faithful become apathetic. Verse 7. In a similar way, Sodom and Gomorrah and the surrounding towns, they gave themselves up to sexual immorality and perversion. They served as an example of those who suffer the punishment of eternal fire. Lot, he was Abraham's nephew. And the Bible gives us three stages of Lot. Three stages. First of all, the Bible said Lot looked towards Sodom. Oh, the Big Apple. It's so attractive. Oh, the people there must be really happy because they're free. And he looked towards Sodom. The next thing you read in the scripture, it said Lot pitched his tent just outside of Sodom. And then the third stage, and you look in the scripture and you see it, you find Lot inside Sodom, inside. See, that's how this regression from the faith starts. Trust me, I've been through that when I ran away from the Lord. It starts first with apathy. And then you end up with saying, "Well, if you can't beat them, join them." Remember this. Lot's uncle Abraham was up there praying for Lot and his family. Uncle Abraham was interceding on their behalf. Uncle Abraham was petitioning God on their behalf. But their apathy led Lot and his family to keep their mouth shut, to keep quiet. Their apathy led them to wink at perversion. Their apathy led them not just to love people, but love sin. 2 Peter 2:7, memorize it. 2 Peter 2:7. Lot was distressed. He was distressed. In fact, I love the old translation. The King James says, he was vexed. I love that word. He was vexed. He was vexed by living among perverted and lewd people. End of quote. And yet, his vexing, his distress was not enough for him to run. The Sodomites were inflamed with sexual passions, so much so that they wanted to sodomize the two heavenly angels that came from heaven to deliver Lot and his family. Obviously, they did not know, or even if they did know, they were heavenly beings. They probably thought the ordinary men. Oh, beloved, listen to me. Apathy will cause believer a whole lot of stress, especially when they tolerate what God calls sin. And by the way, that's any sin. Any sin. Sin is not what the government declares as sin. Sin is not what Pastor Smell Fungus declares as sin. And not just because something is legal, that it means not sin. Sin is sin, no matter who approves of it. And the reason the moral fabric of our society is fraying and unraveling is because we have decided it is up to us what to call sin and what not to call sin. The Bible defines sin. Why do we have to redefine it? The Bible also defines what liberty is. And it's not liberty to sin, but it's liberty not to sin. Therefore, faithful believers must shout it from the rooftop that Christ alone, in Him alone, is the forgiveness of sin and the healing from all sins. Christ alone, in Christ alone, is deliverance from all sins. In Christ alone, there is a new life of overcoming sin. In Christ alone, there is victory over temptation and sin.
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9: Well, my family came to America from Iran in 1972. I was only a year old, but they came here for school. My family, they finished high school and went to college here, and they eventually decided to stay here. And when I was about 11, my mom, she was always religious, but she became very religious as far as the Muslim faith. That's when she started to cover herself, wear the veil, and that was enforced. The prayers were enforced. We would go to Friday night prayers and the mosques, and everything just changed overnight. It was very difficult because my family, my mother, my parents would force it on me. I just knew that that was not for me. I didn't know who Jesus was. I didn't know nothing. have a long commute to work, and I always listen to the news. And one day I said, I'm tired of listening to the news. So I just flipped through the AM station, and that was the first time, almost 2 years ago, I listened to Leading the Way. I do recall just being blown away. I forgot I was in traffic. I forgot I was even in my car. The first thing that really got me with Dr. Michael Youssef was his passion. The way he said his messages, the way he conveyed it, then you start listening to his messages. It was pure truth. And he gives you so much hope. I wouldn't have made my decision. I know I wouldn't have made any decision to convert if it wasn't for Leading the Way. Absolutely not.
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7: 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Box 1900, Penrith, New South Wales 2751. 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
2: In this bulletin, ADF personnel heading to Poland and overnight results from Roland Garros. With the details, I'm Naomi Millen. The Defence Minister has announced Australian personnel will train Ukrainian soldiers in Poland. Within the next month or so, the ADF will partner with a Norwegian-led multinational operation to deliver training closer to Ukraine's borders and better meet the war-torn nation's operational requirements. Since the start of Russia's full-scale invasion, Australia has provided more than $1.7 billion in support for Ukraine. The opposition is urging the PM to restore discipline in Labor ranks amid further division over the AUKUS pact. New South Wales MP Ed Husic believes Australia needs to pull out of the defence deal with the US and UK. He argues the goalposts have changed. Now the US will only supply Australia with second-hand submarines until we're ready to build new ones. Shadow Defence Minister James Patterson says AUKUS shouldn't be undermined.
3: The Albanese government promised to speak with one voice when it came to foreign policy and defence policy. But we now have a full-on Labor revolt when it comes to Australia's signature defence policy, AUKUS.
2: Critics say scrapping plans for brand new vessels exposes flaws and reduces the fleet's operational lifespan. Two men have been charged over more than $200,000 worth of card skimming in Victoria. As Carolee Katsambanis reports, they're part of a Romanian organised crime syndicate.
4: A 43-year-old was arrested at Sydney Airport and extradited back to Victoria. His alleged 38-year-old accomplice arrested at a home in Melbourne's western suburbs. They've fronted court and been remanded in custody until August. The men are allegedly responsible for installing a number of skimming devices in ATMs across the state. The ongoing investigation began in March. 50 skimming devices, machine parts, cash and high-end designer goods seized, now alleged to be proceeds of crime.
2: Russia continues to target Ukrainian churches as it struggles to advance against tenacious Ukrainian forces. A drone deliberately destroyed a church in the Donetsk region at the weekend. Since the war began 4 years ago, around 740 churches have been destroyed, damaged or looted. And the US state of Colorado is poised to pass three anti-Christian laws that target religious freedom, parental rights and the sanctity of life. One bans students, teachers and school staff from expressing their sincerely held religious beliefs on sexuality, marriage or gender. Church leaders claim it would undermine free speech by treating traditional beliefs as discrimination. Another aims to outlaw parents from exercising coercive control over their children, while a third requires colleges and universities to ensure the abortion pill is available on campus. To tennis, Marta Kostyuk has wept, making it through to her first semi at a Grand Slam. The Ukrainian now faces Russian Mira Andreeva. Craig Gabriel is at the French Open.
5: Mira Andreeva was the first player into the semis and she did it convincingly against Veronika Steyer, who retires this year, 6-love, 6-3. And then Ukrainian Marta Kostyuk defeated compatriot Elena Svitolina, 6-3, 2-6, 6-2. And for Kostyuk, it's her first time in the semis of a major and she remains undefeated on red clay this year. Kostyuk was very pointed about playing Andreeva, a Russian, in the semis. And Sasha Zverev kept his dreams alive over first major title, defeating 19-year-old Rafa Horda, 7-6, 6-1, 6-3.
2: That's the latest Vision National News. I'm Naomi Millen.
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10: We've got a partly cloudy day ahead of us today. Medium chance of showers in the Upper Hunter, most likely in the later parts of the morning and afternoon. A near zero chance of rain elsewhere. So it does look like we're going to get a largely rain-free day for the majority of the region. Temps reaching between 15 and 20 degrees. I tell you what, there is warning of snow falling tomorrow in parts of the state. So I do feel like we are about to enter a little bit of a cold snap from tomorrow onwards. Let's have a look at traffic across the region. And it's looking great. Roads are fairly busy, but all running smoothly. No issues through Nelson Bay, through to Fern Bay, Williamtown, all clear. The M1, no issues all the way down to Sydney and also through to Coorambong there. And Singleton, no drama too. Of course, if you do find yourself in a traffic jam you want to warn others about, shoot through a text 0435 777 997. Now, this comes from Matthew chapter 5, verse 4. I've pulled up multiple versions because you might have known this verse as simply this. In the NIV, it says, "Blessed are those who mourn, for they will be comforted." I wanted to have a look at the Amplified. It says, "Blessed, forgiven, refreshed by God's grace are those who mourn over their sins and repent, for they will be comforted when the burden of sin is lifted."
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10: Very good. We've reached Wednesday. It felt busy. It felt busy on the roads on my way here. And I thought to myself, could this be because of the public holiday coming up? No, that's not right, because it's not Friday, it's Monday. Isn't that exciting? Got another public holiday coming up. And then I couldn't figure it out. Maybe Wednesdays are always busy and I'm just too tired to even notice on the roads. Could be. But it's good to be with you. Stay safe out there as we all get to where we need to get this morning. But you know what we like to do each morning before we get into anything else. Would you join me in prayer? All right. Thank you, Lord, for this day. Thank you, Lord, for all of the blessings. Thank you, Lord, for forgiving our sin, for comforting us in our, you know, grief over the things that we have done imperfectly. And I thank you so much that you wipe our slate clean. We are so, so grateful this morning, Lord. And God, we've all got things on our plate and you see them very clearly. And God, help us with them. All the things we've got planned, all the things that are going to happen that are unplanned, we trust that you are with us in them. We pray for our region. We pray that it would be blessed. We pray for leadership, that they would make wise decisions for our community. And we pray that the leaders themselves would be blessed too. We pray for the Newcastle Lord Mayor's breakfast coming up on Friday. We pray that that would be a really great event of unity across churches of the Hunter and leaders and all people that are going, that it would just be a great morning. We pray for our hospital systems, that they would run smoothly and effectively and get to the patients that need to be seen. And we pray for us that, Lord, you would help us to love well, to be good representatives of you today. And we pray all of these things in your name, Jesus. Amen. Amen. So good. Thank you for praying with me this morning. It's so good that we have the ability to do that freely and openly across the public space in Australia. Hey, well, what a blessing as well. All right, before we get into anything else, let's have a bit of a devotion. This is Joyce Meyer.
13: Welcome to 15 Minutes in the Word with New York Times bestselling author Joyce Meyer. On today's program, Joyce will be teaching from her series, Joy and Enjoyment. There is a way to enjoy everything we do, even while driving in traffic or cleaning up the house. Because if we have Jesus, we have joy. Now, here's Joyce with today's teaching.
14: Now, we're talking about the subject of joy and enjoyment. Jesus said he came that we might have and enjoy our lives. Everybody say, enjoy my life. In abundance to the full until it overflows. So we hear a lot about joy. The joy of the Lord is my strength. I've lost my joy. I need more joy. But I said this morning that we have joy. Jesus is in us, and we have whatever Jesus has. He's in us. All the fruit of the Spirit, so many good things are in us. Jesus left us his peace. So it's not a matter of trying to get things that we already have. It's a matter of learning what's blocking those things from coming forth in our lives. And so we have joy, but also something I think that we miss is that God wants us to enjoy our lives. Enjoy your life. Now, everything can't be a party or a vacation or a special day. Most of life is pretty ordinary. Monday, Tuesday, Wednesday, Thursday, Friday. Woo, it's the weekend, thank God. Saturday, Sunday. Oh, but there's Monday again. Happens to all of us. And I want to enjoy every moment that I have left. And trust me, the older you get, the more you're going to feel like that. You know, when I think about it, it just doesn't seem real that in 3.5 years I'll be 80. Now, you probably think, I wonder how many facelifts you've had. One, 20 years ago. And I didn't try to hide it. I had, while my face was healing, I had people say, are you related to Joyce Meyer? And I don't believe in being phony, so I just told people the Bible says that Jesus is coming back for a church without spot, blemish, or wrinkle. So I'm just trying to get ready for the second coming. Amen. Now, I know some people think, oh, I don't think that's right. I think that's a sin. Well, you can't find in the Bible that it's a sin. And I prayed about it for a long time, and I finally felt like God said, it's your face. Do what you want to. So, but that was 20 years ago, so most of this is me, thankfully. And so I figure, you know, let's just say that I live to be 90. I may live longer than that, but you know, so that means I could only have 13 and a half years left. Well, I'm going to maximize. I'm going to get the most I can out of every single day that I have. But you shouldn't wait until you're in your 70s to start that. Start at whatever age you are right now and get as much joy out of every day as you possibly can get. Because I'll tell you something. Your life is over in a minute. It's amazing how fast time goes by. So you don't want to waste any of it. Amen? Say, I'm finished wasting my time. So we want to enjoy life. And I believe that through Christ, we can enjoy ordinary, everyday life, and that we can enjoy everything that we do. Now, you think, oh, come on, lady, nobody can enjoy, you know, doing laundry, driving in traffic. Well, yes, you can. And we learned last night the secret to that. How many remember what the secret is? Shout it out. Thanksgiving, right? Being grateful. Find something to be grateful for all the time, and you will find a great release of joy and enjoyment in your life. John 16:24 says, ask and receive, and your joy will be full. Now, I want you to think about that word, receive. Because what we do most of the time is try to get something. And that puts us into a mode of works and effort and struggle and many times frustration. But receiving means to act as a receptacle and take in what's being offered. Now, I'm going to prove to you today scripturally that God never tells us to get anything. He tells us to receive everything that we need from him. And I think that we're better at receiving from the devil than we are at receiving from God. It doesn't take the devil long to talk you into receiving condemnation, our guilt, our self-pity, our jealousy, or anything like that. But sometimes we just don't know how to receive freely from God because we have this idea that we don't deserve all the good things he wants to do for us. Amen? We don't deserve that. All right, this can't be real. God couldn't possibly do that for me, not the way I am. But let's make a decision to start believing what the Word of God says instead of trying to figure it out. Let's just believe it. You might remember the story of the little boy that was born blind and Jesus healed him. And when the Pharisees came along, they just couldn't believe that the boy had been blind. And so they grilled him, you know, well, how did he heal you and what did he do and are you sure you were blind? And then they went to the parents and now was he really blind and how did this happen? And they said, we know he's our son, but we don't know how. And then they kept grilling the little boy again. He said, look, all I know is I was blind and now I see. And he just received it. And we need to stop feeling like we have to understand everything that God does. Just believe what he says and become like what a little child. Unless you become like a little child, you shall in no wise enter the kingdom of heaven. Now, that doesn't mean you can't be saved. I believe what that's talking about is you won't live the kingdom life. You won't really enter into it in fullness and enjoy the real benefits of the kingdom. And that makes me sad. I think there's so many people that love God, but yet they live miserable lives because they don't know how to really receive from God. They don't know how to really believe the word. And if you look in a dictionary, the word believe means to receive, and the word receive means to believe. So believing God brings us into his rest, and receiving from God brings us into his rest. And there is nothing more wonderful than being in the rest of God. You know how great it is for somebody like me to be able to stand up here and do this and actually say that I am not the least bit worried about what you think of me? Now, I didn't start out like that. I mean, if I was teaching and somebody got up and left, man, I was just torn apart for the day. We let our imaginations go wild when we've got insecurity. One time a woman came and she was there like maybe 5 minutes into my preaching and she got up and left. And it just tore me up. I mean, I was bothered the rest of the day. And a lady came and told me, she said, oh, there was a lady here that had to leave 5 minutes after you started preaching, but she wanted you to know that she had to go to work, but you are so important to her that it was worth it to her to come just for the 5 minutes she could be here. So you see how quick we are to make something negative out of something that actually was something good. So if we're going to imagine things, why not imagine something good instead of imagining something bad? Don't ruin your life worrying about what everybody thinks of you. It's not what people think of you that makes one bit of difference. It's what God thinks of you that matters. So live to please God. Be a God pleaser, not a people pleaser, and you're going to be a very happy person. Amen? Now, we want to take a look at how good you are at receiving. And in the time we have here this afternoon, I want you to go out of here ready to receive from God what you know you don't deserve, which actually knowing you don't deserve it makes it even better. It's like, well, God, I don't deserve that, but I am not going to turn it down because you're good and I believe your word, and so I receive. And I'd really like you to start saying that more in your prayers and throughout the day. When you do something wrong and you ask God to forgive you, don't just say, Lord, please forgive me. After you ask, wait just a moment and say, I receive the forgiveness right now in Jesus' name. And then just stay in the presence of God for a moment and let that sink in, that God has forgiven you. And he promises to move your sins as far as the east are from the west and to remember them no more. I receive it in Jesus' name. How many of you think that would help you if you would just take a little more time? Not one of these, oh God, forgive me, please forgive me. Oh God, if you'll just forgive me, this is one more time, God, I promise I'll never do it again. Yes, you will. I'm not trying to be negative, but it's useless to promise God you'll never be bad again, because you will. And you know what? If you really love God and your heart's right, he'll forgive you again and again and again and again. But it does no good to ask for it if you're not going to stop and take the time to say, I receive from you. How about the mercy of God? How about receiving God's mercy? Amen. Our baby, there's a story that I like to tell about him when I'm teaching on mercy, because in Luke chapter 12, there's a story about how Jesus' disciples were walking through the fields of standing grain, and they were hungry, and it was on the Sabbath, and they started picking off the grain and eating it. And the Pharisees, of course, you know, the religious Pharisees, they're always watching. The legalistic devil is always watching. If you make a mistake, say, And so sure enough, they said, now, why are your disciples doing what's illegal on the Sabbath? They're not supposed to be doing that.
13: Joy allows us to remain stable through hard times. And so much of life is how we decide to look at it. We don't have to dread doing ordinary tasks like laundry and grocery shopping. 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Please know God wants us to enjoy our lives. It's actually a major part of his plan for us. Romans 14:17 says that the kingdom of God is righteousness, peace, and joy in the Holy Spirit.
14: 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Together, we can do so much more than what we can do by ourselves. 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

0: It's John Feliz and Changed. You're on The Fresh Start with Aaron and Chloe this morning. Good morning.
1: Morning. It's the third. It's the third already. It's the 3rd of June, which is 3-month-on month. So we are day 3 into it, guys.
0: Don't you like it when things fit neatly? Where it's the third day of the week. It's the third day of June.
1: Yeah.
0: Third day of Remathon. We're excited because this month is always an amazing time of just getting to see God do some incredible things through our incredible listeners. That's you guys. Because every year you guys come to the party to show your support for Rema, to say, hey, yeah, we want to be a part of what God is doing through this radio ministry. We want to see it continue. We want to see it be changing lives. So we get excited to be able to see what God's going to do this year. And Chloe, we're believing for over $500,000 this year to go towards the ministry of Rema.
1: Yeah, it's exciting to be here because there's really a sense that it's not that it's a sense that this is really important.
0: Yeah.
1: That 40 years ago, as it says in a promo that's running, like, a handful of people were like, you know what we need? We need to get Christianity out there in the public sphere more in Newcastle and the Hunter.
0: Mm.
1: Let's get this thing off the ground. And it's gone through so many evolutions over the decades since then.
0: Yeah.
1: We're 40 years onwards now. And it's like, all right, this thing's valuable. Let's keep it going and let's see what God can do with what's available to him.
0: Yeah. I grew up listening to Rema.
1: Yeah.
0: And so I didn't hear the early years, but probably I was in the first, you know, 10 years of Rema, started listening and then became a big fan of it before I got involved here. And I can definitely back up, and I know you as well, having grown up with it too. It has changed a lot over the years, but there's also been this consistency throughout, which has just been this steady, constant voice of offering encouragement and hope and pointing people to Jesus across that time. And whilst, you know, we've changed over the years and adapted to the world around us.
1: And we're continuing to change, as you will have noticed over the last 12 months, continuing.
0: Yeah, but now there are generations who have grown up with the blessing of Rema in their lives who are now going to get to be a part.

0: part of investing in it for the next generation as well as for this current one listening in at the moment.
1: It's really exciting, but it's listener supported. So it's up to you this morning, and we're inviting you to go to the website, reemafm.com.au. Currently, we have it sitting there at Reemathon Day 3, $20,587.
0: Well done, everyone.
1: I think that's amazing.
0: Yeah, some incredible giving coming in from all parts of the region as well, including Raymond Terrace. We had a gift of $2,000 from Charlestown, a gift of $3,000 from Cliftley, you know, $500. We've had a gift of $200 from Toronto, gifts $500 from Mayfield. Absolutely incredible. And how cool is this? Because we love that we are reaching locally, but thanks to modern technology, we are reaching internationally as well. Gary from Bermuda Dunes.
1: Never heard of Bermuda Dunes.
0: I did. I did a bit of Googling.
1: Or should I say Bermuda?
0: Bermuda Dunes. Because it is from California, USA. And not Gary's first time giving or supporting us either. Thank you, Gary. He's generously given us $100.
1: Thanks, mate.
0: Amazing. So, look, we'll never know the full extent of who could be impacted by this ministry. You may never get to see the fullness of what your giving is going to do in other people's lives. But rest assured, if it's done anything in your life, it's doing that in other people's lives as well.
1: Let's get to it. 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
0: We're going to head to the news and sport. We'd love to be able to celebrate this morning with our first gift of the day.
1: That'd be fun.
0: Yeah, is there a Fezza out there, a fresh starter? Maybe you could be our first gift of day three of Reemathon. We'd love to celebrate you this morning and your gift. You can remain completely anonymous as well, but we'd love to celebrate a gift coming in this morning.
1: Coming up over the next half an hour as well, getting to the Wednesday Whittle.
0: Ooh, we'll kick that off soon.
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4: In stories making news, Australia is ramping up efforts to help Ukraine, with ADF personnel being sent to train Ukrainian soldiers in Poland. The Defence Minister says it's part of a Norwegian-led multinational operation to deliver training closer to Ukraine's borders. Richard Marles says Australia is continuing to adapt its contributions to make sure support remains practical, relevant and aligned with the most urgent needs. The hunt is on for a Tasmanian devil missing from her quarantine at the Paradise Country Park on the Gold Coast. Mary only arrived 2 weeks ago. The park has been closed while staff look for the marsupial with thermal imaging cameras. And Big Bash cricket teams, the Melbourne Renegades and Melbourne Stars, are set to merge. They'll reportedly have navy uniforms and lists will remain the same for the time being, with speculation they'll be rebadged the Bushrangers. I'm Naomi Millen with the latest headlines.
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1: We've got a partly cloudy day ahead of us today. Medium chance of showers in the Upper Hunter. But look, clear skies for the rest of the region. So sorry, Upper Hunter, still rainy for you, but we've got the rest of us having a bit easier. Temps between 15 and 20. Can I let you know that it looks like a cold snap is coming tomorrow? It's they're forecasting snow in parts of the state. So it'll
0: get your coats out.
1: It'll definitely drop in temperature overnight and into tomorrow.
0: Let's check out what's happening on our roads. Look, it's been a pretty good start to the morning. Looking a little busy out there, and just in that there seems to be a bit of traffic about the place, but no hold-ups or delays. That is good news this morning. If you're travelling Port Stephens to Newcastle, you should have a great run as the sun rises this morning. Lake Mac would no doubt be having a beautiful run as well. Throughout Newcastle City, seeing no hold-ups or delays anywhere throughout. And if you're travelling Maitland to Newcastle, the New England Highway running on time, even through Taro and Hexham, maybe a bit of traffic as you approach Hexham Bridge. No wait to get over the bridge from the Tomago Road direction. If you're heading out towards Singleton, you'll have a good run on the Hunter Expressway and even on the New England Highway portion as well. No issues out towards Cessnock. And if you're travelling out of the region, the M1 Pacific Motorway is running on time between here and Sydney. As always, though, you guys are our eyes and ears on the road. If you spot something we give a heads up to other drivers about, shoot through a text 0435 777 997.
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11: Because mornings are better together.
1: Yes, they are. Good to be hanging with you this morning.
0: Yes. Wednesday is one of our favourite days.
1: Hang on.
0: Yeah.
1: Is it really?
0: Well, on the show, I think it is.
1: Yay, the Wednesday Whittle. The Wednesday Whittle definitely brightens Wednesday up for us.
0: Plus, we love any time we get to chat to our amazing Fresh Starters, and Wednesday Whittle is one of those days.
1: Yeah, now you're phrasing it like that. We do get more people on the phones for Wednesday Whittle, and that is my favourite part when somebody rings up. So, all right, yes, you speak for both of us. That
0: I have permission to do so in the future.
1: I just think Wednesday's not my favourite day.
0: Yeah, outside of the show. Who likes Wednesdays? I don't know. But
1: I don't know. Some people might.
0: That's true.
1: But Wednesday Whittle is up and running again today. We haven't even given the clue out yet. So you are the first to hear it.
0: Yeah, we're going to have coffee vouchers up for grabs this morning. We're giving it away today to Innu Cafe, or Cafe Innu, I should say. Make sure I get that around the right way. So, yeah, some great guys over at Carrington. So if you'd like to enjoy some coffees out, this one's a bigger voucher too, so you could probably even have yourself a
1: cake
0: nice meal,
1: or
0: shout some friends to go with you as well. So a big thank you to our sponsor Cafe Innu for providing the vouchers this week. But well, to win it, you've just got to tell us what suburb in the Hunter our cryptic clue is pointing to.
1: Alrighty,
0: are we giving it out now?
1: Oh, I think we should just get on with it. Hey,
0: okay, all right.
1: This is hard. Oh, there's no way I would get this.
0: Okay, well, I'm going to get a little fancy for this one.
1: Okay.
0: This suburb would be a fashionable place to spend the winter.
1: Okay.
0: This suburb would be a fashionable place to spend the winter.
1: Okay. What suburb in the Hunter region am I? There's so much going on in that cryptic clue. 1-300-777-997.
0: Yeah, give us a call right now. Lines are open for the next 5 minutes or so if you think you know what it is. Hey, you know what? Have a stab at it. Your random guess could also be the right answer as well. 1-300-777-997. Lines are open now. We'll take calls and chat with you next.
13: I declare and I decree any chain that has been holding me.

0: It's the Wednesday Whittle on the Fresh Start. Lines are open now. We've given out our clue for today's Wednesday Whittle, a cafe voucher to Cafe Innu at Carrington, up for grabs. This one worth $30. So that's either a lot of coffees, or you could enjoy yourself some food with it, or even why not, I don't know, do a catch-up date with a friend.
1: That's good inspiration.
0: Yeah.
1: It's already paid for. Okay. I need you to give me the cryptic clue because I just want to hear that accent again.
0: Okay. Here's our cryptic clue. Now, it's referring to the name of a suburb in the Hunter. It's a fashionable place to spend the winter.
1: All right. I'm not even going to repeat it.
0: This one's going to be on me this morning.
1: Okay, we've got Danny on the line. Welcome, Danny.
0: Welcome to the show.
2: Good morning. How are you?
0: Good. Are you feeling nice and switched on brain-wise this morning, Danny?
2: Not really. I've changed my mind about three different times, but I'll stick with what I originally thought.
0: Okay. Well, run us through. First of all, tell us, what is your guess?
2: My guess is Charlestown.
0: Charlestown.
1: Okay. And why do you think it's Charlestown?
2: Probably because I think Aaron's voice definitely gave me a perfect replication of King Charles.
1: Perfect. You nailed it.
0: A perfect replication of King Charles. I like that. I'm going to add that to my repertoire of impersonations.
1: Charlestown. Is it Charlestown, Aaron?
0: It is not Charlestown, unfortunately.
1: It was a good guess.
0: Yeah. I tell you what, though, you are right to be listening out for, you know, well, the way I'm saying it kind of plays into it a little bit. But yeah.
1: Danny, you might be surprised at the end result of what this suburb is. It's a tricky one. The answer's going to be up on our Facebook stories if you miss finding out what it is.
0: Yeah. Danny, you have yourself a wonderful Wednesday, okay?
2: Used to.
0: Okay. All right. Look, lines are still open.
1: To me, that's probably where I would have landed too.
0: Yeah, fair enough. Do you also think that I nailed it, King Charles? It wasn't what I was going for, but do you think I
1: nailed
0: it? Subjects. I think I could do a King Charles.
1: I don't know. They had the fancy English. It's a whole nother level.
0: Yeah. I mean, I had to update it. Yeah, I was pretty good when it was the Queen.
1: Give us your Queen impression.
0: One is most amused. I think that's almost Queen Victoria. Right? My husband Philip and I are delighted to be here today.
1: Wow, is it the Queen? Is she back from the dead? Oh no, it's Aaron. All right, it's a fashionable place to spend the winter is the clue. If you think you know what it is, we'll keep the lines open for this next song, but we'll move on otherwise. 1-300-777-997.

0: Now.
1: That's Toby Mac and a little church as we do this.
0: Riddle me this, riddle me that.
2: We've got a cafe voucher to Cafe Inu up for grabs. The first to solve the cryptic clue, tell us what suburb in the Hunter region we are describing, wins it. Got a couple of people who think they know what it is. Now, Aaron, if you want to just let us know what the cryptic clue is one more time.
1: Yes, okay. I'm getting into character for this one.
2: Sure, sure.
1: A fashionable place to spend the winter.
2: A fashionable place to spend the winter. Okay. Trevor thinks he knows what it is. Welcome to the show, Trevor.
3: Good morning. How are you?
1: Oh, we are going well, Trevor. We love getting to chat with our fresh early starters. You guys are some smart cookies. How are you feeling this morning? Is your brain switched on?
3: Oh, I hope so.
1: Okay.
2: Okay. What do you think it is, Trevor?
3: I think it's Hamilton, as in Hamilton Island.
1: Oh. Were you listening to the show yesterday, Trevor?
3: What was that?
1: Were you listening to the show yesterday?
3: No.
1: Oh, because I was going to say, that's okay. You're allowed to admit you weren't, because I just got back from Hamilton Island. It's just funny you said.
3: Yeah.
2: There are so many layers to this, Trevor, because did you also think of Hamilton the musical?
3: A little bit, but it was more Hamilton Island.
2: But the British accent and everything. Could this be a better answer? Because you just spent a part of winter in Hamilton. There is so much in this. I don't want to say it, but it's close to being a better answer than the actual answer.
1: but Trevor, unfortunately, it is not the right answer. But I love your thinking.
3: Okay, cool.
1: All right, you have yourself a great day, Trevor.
3: Thank you. See you guys.
1: Bye. All right. Let's see if Corinne can step up to the plate with this one. Good morning, Corinne.
4: Good morning.
1: And what are you up to on this Wednesday?
4: I'm actually walking my friend's dogs at the moment because she's working.
1: So. Oh, what a good friend you are.
2: What breed is the dog, Corinne?
4: They're a French bulldog.
1: French bulldog.
2: Oh, fancy. Fancy.
1: Very fancy and fashionable. Corinne, what do you think our suburb is that a cryptic clue is pointing to?
4: For Colden, because of all the wineries and so forth, like people
1: that have
4: holidays.
1: For Colden is a very fancy place.
2: A very fashionable place that you could spend
1: Yes. Corinne, it is not the correct answer, I'm afraid. But you know what you have won? You've won Friend of the Year, walking your friend's dog.
4: Thank you so much. I've got longer.
1: Unfortunately, we don't have a prize for that, Corinne.
2: It's just a title.
4: That's all right.
1: Hey, Corinne, you have yourself a wonderful morning and enjoy the rest of your walk. Okay.
4: Thank you so much.
1: No worries.
2: All right. It's not Charlestown, Hamilton or Pacolbin.
1: All right. Closing the lines now.
2: Yes. We're done for the moment. We'll come back around within the next 45 minutes and give you another opportunity to guess it. I know I say this often, but this is a very difficult one. But it does make total sense.
1: By the way, we always put our answer up on our stories on Facebook. So if you're ever like, I've got to go to work or whatever and I missed the answer, always check our socials because we always put the answer up there as well.
2: Fashionable place to spend the winter.
1: Okay, we'll give you another opportunity sometime after 7.
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1: I've got so much to be thankful for.

0: Forrest Frank and Thankful. You're on the Fresh Start with Aaron and Chloe. Something we're always thankful for is a good public holiday.
1: Yes, I just wanted to let everybody know, in case you weren't aware, that next Monday is a public holiday. We're having a big run up to it because Wednesday, and I think some people get a bit tired on a Wednesday, but don't worry, long weekend is upon us this weekend.
0: Yeah, I always get confused with this one because June started like on a Monday, and I know it's usually like around the second weekend in June, but it's technically the first weekend in June, so maybe it's the second Monday in June is the public holiday.
1: I don't know. I just know the New South Wales government is telling me it's on the 8th of June.
0: No, that's good. This is why we're doing this. So we're all across the right information.
1: Yeah, I don't know what I'm going to do. Probably nothing. And that sounds marvellous.
0: Yeah, this is the last public holiday we get for a little while. So now you feel like you need to do something.
1: Pressure's on now. I feel like I have to like really public holiday it up. I don't know.
0: Well, I mean, that's where the pressure's off of me because I always fritter away my public holidays. I got young kids. I'm just like, sleeping is a blessing for me.
1: So if you needed something to look forward to, hey, that's on the horizon. Mm. But look, we've got a huge amount coming up on the show. Later on this morning, we've got Fiona Cochran. She is the head of the Next Gen Network in GLS.
0: Yeah.
1: Which we're going to talk all young people, what's happening, how God is moving. Also continuing our Wednesday Whittle.
0: We'll do all that and more on the way.
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4: In this bulletin, wage rises putting pressure on hospitality businesses and Big Bash teams to merge. With the details, I'm Naomi Miller. Almost 3 million workers will get pay rises of 4.75% from next month after a Fair Work Commission decision boosting the minimum wage. But Wes Lambert from the Restaurant and Cafe Association says small business is already under pressure.
5: Up to 60% of workers in restaurants and cafes are on the award rate. We're the businesses that have the lowest profit margin. We only have 2.6% in cafes, 2.8% in restaurants. We cannot afford to absorb such a high wage increase.
4: Economists fear it could push interest rates even higher. Data centres are behind a massive jump in national business investment. Scott Phillips from The Motley Fool says artificial intelligence is behind the remarkable rise.
6: For the March quarter, we saw business investment up 6.5%. That is remarkable, particularly given the state of the economy. And most of it is coming from data centres whose capital investment doubled in that period. These are remarkably big numbers. So, yes, biggest increase since the mining boom. On one hand, adding to demand at an uncomfortable time for the Reserve Bank. On the other, though, if the world economy is going to slow, particularly what continues to happen in Iran, it may underpin some demand. The mining boom saved us in the early 2010s. Maybe this time around, AI will come to the rescue.
4: A new report claims Western militaries, including Australia, aren't picking up on key defence lessons on display in the conflicts in Ukraine and the Middle East. The Lowy Institute argues democracies have been slow to procure new capabilities and adapt to battlefield innovations such as drones. The findings warn the West now lags behind autocracies like Iran and Russia. 26 Indian Christian families have been denied access to communal water in their villages because of their faith. Hindu leaders barred them from using hand pumps, taps, ponds and rivers. They also excluded 140 Christian families from an employment program and access to forest products such as leaves, flowers, seeds and berries, which are a source of income. The Christians say village leaders are demanding they give up their faith. And co-founder of the Operation Mobilization Missionary Organization, Dale Roten, has passed away in Florida at the age of 88. Dale and friends George Verwa and Walter Borchard took their first mission trip to Mexico 70 years ago. It inspired them to establish Operation Mobilization to share the gospel and distribute Christian books across the globe. Melbourne's two Big Bash teams are set to be merged as Cricket Victoria chases a cash grab. Eddie Summerfield reports.
7: The Melbourne Stars and Renegades will merge under one banner. The side to play games at the MCG. The nickname of the team yet to be determined. Cricket Victoria will sell the second licence in its entirety. pending Cricket Australia's approval. The team expected to be bought by investors linked to the IPL and renamed. Should the sale to a private investor not go ahead in time for this season, the second Melbourne team will still compete in the BBL as the Melbourne Renegades. Privatisation has been a contentious issue facing the Big Bash, formally put on hold in April.
4: And in AFL, North Melbourne is adamant its $2.5 million a year deal selling home games into WA will allow it to fully fund its football department. That's the latest Vision National News. I'm Naomi Millam.
0: Hey, Chloe, I just want to say thank you.
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1: Got a mixed bag of weather this morning. A partly cloudy for the whole region. If you're in the Upper Hunter, there's a medium chance of showers, most likely later today. But for the rest of the Hunter, a near zero chance of rain. Daytime max temps hitting between 15 and 20. A cold snap is predicted to hit tomorrow.
0: Taking a look across our roads, and seems like there's a fair few people out this morning, but no major holdups or delays for the most of the region by the looks of it. So that's some good news this morning. Port Stephens to Newey is a good run. It looks like both sides of Lake Mac are running on time, including across the Five Islands. Throughout Newcastle City, whilst definitely people out and about, no major holdups or delays. So good news there. If you're travelling into Newcastle from Maitland, you'll see a little bit of traffic through Taro, but fairly negligible in terms of its impact on your journey. No lineup at the moment to get over the Hexham Bridge, or not much of one anyway. Hunter Expressway running on time in both directions, but particularly out towards Singleton, looking good, including on the New England Highway. And if you're out towards Cessnock this morning, you should have a good run around wherever you're off to today. If you're heading out of the region, the M1 Pacific Motorway is running on time between here and Sydney. As always, though, do let us know if you come across anything on our road so we can give a heads up to the drivers about. You can shoot through a text to 0435 777 997. When we find ourselves in seasons of mourning, it can be hard to think of ourselves as blessed, but Jesus offers us these words:
1: blessed, forgiven, refreshed by God's grace are those who mourn over their sins and repent, for they will be comforted when the burden of sin is lifted.
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0: How's your Wednesday going so far? You know, we were talking earlier about, I said Wednesday is one of my favourite days on the show because we do the Wednesday Whittle, which is a lot of fun. We get to chat to lots of people because we get lots of people calling us up. But you made the comment, like, is Wednesday anyone's favourite day? I just want to put it out there. If Wednesday is one of your favourite days, reach out to us. We would love to hear from you this morning. Mm. Tell us why. Sell us on a Wednesday, 0435 777 997.
1: But I hazard a guess that Wednesday is probably one of the highest I want to quit days.
0: Oh.
1: Just to take a real negative spin on it. No, honestly, it's like one of those days you're like, oh, the slog is real. I just got to keep going. Now, I want to ask this morning, have you ever wanted to quit something but you're glad you didn't?
0: Mm.
1: It's inspired by seeing someone who I would have thought was the most confident, the most like, I've got this in the bag kind of vibe. And she very publicly said, I nearly quit because of ... but I'm glad I didn't. And I thought, you know what? Me too. I'm going to share the story next. But if you've got your own life journey where you've wanted to quit something and you're glad you didn't, encourage others. Call now 1300 777 997.

0: It's Megan Woods and The Truth. You're on The Fresh Start with Aaron and Chloe.
1: Anne Hathaway. Do you like Anne Hathaway?
0: Yeah, I'm a fan.
1: Princess Mia from The Princess Diaries, Andy Sachs from The Devil Wears Prada.
0: Do you know she's actually got, five films coming out this year?
1: She is like...
0: She's smashing it
1: this year, and she hasn't had an incredible career. I see Anne Hathaway as, also Catwoman in The Dark Knight Rises.
0: Yeah,
1: I'm just trying to find a film that the guys might know.
0: Princess Diary. I mean, Catwoman in, obviously Catwoman for me.
1: You know, I would say out of every famous actress I know, I would peg her as one of the most innately confident.
0: Yeah.
1: The way she holds herself, the grace in which she, like, I don't know, she seems like a very commanding but, like, understated commanding person.
0: Yeah. Plus, you often don't see celebrities in their native environment or where they're being themselves and not a character. But, like, when she hosted the Oscars, and can I just say, terrible, like, that was a terrible hosting, but you could tell she was so comfortable just being herself on stage.
1: Just a very, comes across very, very confident. She said this about one of the big films that's coming out this year. She said that she said this is really bad in reference to her film. I don't know that I can ask people to come and see this. And
0: this is based on early footage of the film.
1: Yeah,
0: she
1: watched herself doing like whatever that was in the film that she needed. I think it was dancing or something like that.
0: They call it dailies, like where they look
1: and
0: back.
1: And she was like, this is so bad. This is so terrible. And she said she went home and told her husband, I'm going to leave the film. But then, I don't know what it was that flicked the switch. She said, I came to the conclusion that there would be no shame if I was fired, but there would be if I quit. So essentially, she's like, I am so bad at this. This is so terrible. She was like, I think I've been miscast. This is no good. Anne Hathaway.
0: Yeah.
1: And she was like, I don't think I can do it. And she pushed through that feeling and that thought that I think so many of us have had and pushed through to the other side. And it's just hard to even get my head around that someone who comes across so confident could have such a crisis in the middle of a project or at the start of a project.
0: Yeah, and she would be feeling that pressure as well of, like, she's had these huge successes to see herself and think, oh, maybe I'm just not crushing this role. That would be such a kick to your self-confidence because you're also like, it's not just that this movie could be bad, that could tarnish my whole reputation and career. But obviously the director and the rest of the team believed in her because they weren't firing her. It was entirely how she was seeing herself.
1: Yeah. And, you know, it's this question of confidence, right? Mm. Because we assume successful people are really confident. I've always kind of assumed that. This is an air about them. Like, the people who do these big things in life and seem to succeed have this air of like, oh, yeah, they've always feel like they've got it in the bag.
0: Mm.
1: And the more I live, the older I get, the more people I meet, I realize hardly anyone feels like they have it in the bag. Like, that is
0: so true.
1: That's a feeling many people are chasing and not many people have. And as the, you know, stereotypical statement is that bravery isn't the absence of fear, but it's pushing through the fear to the other side. And I just thought this is so relatable. She's like, I want to quit. I'm so embarrassed. This is terrible. She's like, nah, I'm going to push through.
0: Yeah. I love that tenacity. I love that word tenacity as well, because ultimately it paid off. But I love that she was confident enough to also go, even if I got fired from the job, at least I know I gave it my all.
1: Yeah, there's no shame in it.
0: Yeah.
1: I tried.
0: I love that.
1: But there would be if I quit. I want to know, was there a time in your life that you were like, I really want to quit this. I am not good at this. This is too hard. I can't anymore. Mm. But you didn't. And I want to know the story from the other side.
0: Yeah. Did you make it through to the other side? Did you push through that, maybe that call in yourself to quit? Let us know your story this morning. We would love to chat with you. 1-300-777-997. That's 1-300-777-997.
1: Encourage someone this morning, but Aaron has one of his own he wants to share next.
0: Yeah, you might think 20 years here. Wow, he's never quit.
1: Wow, well done. He must be so confident.
0: I had a moment where I nearly gave it all up and wouldn't be here. here today. So I'm going to share mine, but I want to hear yours. 1-300-777-997.

0: That's Phil Wickham and Homesick for Heaven. You're on the Fresh Start with Aaron and Chloe this morning.
1: So good to be with you. We're talking about not quitting this morning. Mm. You ever had a moment where you're like, it's almost like a... what's that syndrome? Imposter syndrome.
0: Where
1: you're like,
0: yeah,
1: I can't do this. Mm. Who gave me this position?
0: Yeah.
1: Well, I'm not capable and I don't want to do this anymore. Like, everyone is going to see that I was never cut out for this. Inspired by Anne Hathaway, Princess Mia from Princess Diaries, Andy Sachs from Devil Wears Prada. She's like the most gorgeous, beautiful brunette in the world, in my opinion. I can say it.
0: Second most. And my wife's brunette.
1: Your wife, she's amazing. She was like, I've been on this film set and early in the process, it's one that's coming out, it's called Mother Mary. It'll be in cinemas soon. And she watched herself back in the early stages of filming and she's like, I've been miscast. Like, mm-hmm.
0: She's having to sing and dance as a pop star.
1: She went home intending to quit, talked to her husband and then realised and said this, I came to the conclusion that there'd be no shame if I was fired, but there would be if I quit. And she stuck it out. But, like, even the most confident-looking people in the world have these moments, this crises of confidence.
0: Yeah.
1: And you just would never pick it from the outside. But the world is made of success stories built on the backs of people who said, I want to quit, but I'm not going to.
0: Absolutely. Absolutely. And we love to hear your stories this morning. Have you had a moment where you've pushed through and it's actually really paid off? You've gone, you know what? I'm glad I didn't give in to my doubts and my fears or my insecurities at the time. 1-300-777-997 or you can text 0435-777-997. Now, Chloe, I've been here at Rima, working here 22 years this year, but been an announcer for 25 years this year. Yeah, started back when I was a teenager.
1: We need some sort of celebration for that too.
0: I know. Go on, get on it. No.
1: Congratulations.
0: Actually, I think it's about June that I started as a volunteer.
1: Right. Anyway, pressure, guys.
0: Move on. We'll move on. I do get a lot of people like, wow, that's such a long time to be there. Well done and all of that. And but did you know there was a time I almost wasn't going to be here?
1: Really?
0: Yeah. It was quite a few years ago.
1: Was it when I started?
0: Yeah, that's right. I'm like, I'm done.
1: Inspired.
0: You were probably a turning point for the positive thing. Exactly the opposite, I need to say.
1: What was the story?
0: So there was a point where, behind the scenes, a lot of us do a lot more work than what we do on air. A lot of people don't see that, but we have other roles and things to make the machine move, as it will. And there was a while ago where I'd been here for a while at that point and, you know, I was still kind of felt like the young guy, even though I was now in my 30s. I was feeling... just still like the young guy who, you know, has been working really hard, trying things, but, you know, had my flaws and stuff. And I just wasn't sure where I was going with anything. Mm. And I was just kind of doubting a few things about my calling at the time and just starting to go, like, my identity's been in this place for so long. And God, I think, used that season to help let go of, like, my identity being here. But I was also like... am I going to have to leave? Should I be going? I was looking around going, you know, should I be going off and trying to earn more money or do this? When I, you know, had my flaws and stuff and I just wasn't sure where I was going with anything. Mm. And I was just kind of doubting a few things about my calling at the time and just starting to go like my identity's been in this place for so long. And God, I think, used that season to help let go of like my identity being here. But

0: kind of like, not to the point of like planning my quitting, but almost like I'd gone, I think that might be something that happens soon. Yeah. And I prayed about it. That was a big part of it, to go like, basically I had open hands and said, God, this is what I'm feeling, but I don't want to let go of this. I want to have open hands and not hold on to it just for the sake of I've been here for so long and it's my identity and, you know, this and that and the other. I want to let it go. But God, if you don't want me here, can you make that really clear? But also, if you do want me here, I think I need you to kind of step in here, because at the moment I'm just feeling really flat and deflated.
1: Yeah.
0: Within a couple of weeks, I got like a huge promotion that I did not see coming at all.
1: Yeah.
0: That I'd even had someone tell me, like, there's no way you're ever going to get that.
1: God, is this an open door?
0: Yeah. Yeah, but it was. I didn't even put my hand up for the promotion. No. It was offered a role, and even then that had its own journey where I faced imposter syndrome for so many years, even taking that on, and had moments where I wanted to give up and go, am I even doing any good in this? And, you know, definitely I look back and go, yeah, I had a lot to learn, but there was so much where I wanted to quit but just stuck around.
1: Yeah.
0: And
1: sometimes...
0: Yeah.
1: All it is just staying.
0: Yeah.
1: Do you know what I mean? Not like crazy success, but just the ability to stay another day.
0: Yeah. And there's a difference between being trapped, like feeling can't leave, versus making the choice to go, I'm going to see what happens here and trust that this might just be a season, or that God's got a bigger purpose for this. And to be honest, like, had I made the decision back then, we wouldn't have the fresh start. You may not be here today,
1: nah,
0: Chloe.
1: Nah,
0: like,
1: probably wouldn't.
0: Like, it would have gone a very different direction, and yeah. And so I'm so grateful I didn't quit in that moment.
1: Yeah.
0: And yeah, God was really good in that season to just kind of come along and help heal some of those wounds and the insecurities and whatnot. And that's always a work in progress. But yeah, I feel really blessed that I didn't choose to quit.
1: When have you had a moment like Aaron where you're like, oh, I just, you know what, getting out is looking good right now. Maybe it's imposter syndrome. Maybe you're like, I am not equipped to be in this role that I've been given. Maybe it's like Anne Hathaway, who was like, I am terrible at this. I am the wrong person, wrong role. Get me out of here. But when did you stay and you're on the other side of it and you're like, I can see God had worked in that. I can see there was a reason why, just to stick it out. Let us know your story. 1-300-777-997. Encourage someone else today.

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2: In stories making news, a new report claims Western militaries, including Australia, aren't picking up on key defence lessons on display in the conflicts in Ukraine and the Middle East. The Lowy Institute argues democracies have been slow to procure new capabilities and adapt to battlefield innovations such as drones. The findings warn the West now lags behind autocracies like Iran and Russia. A survey has found close to 2 in 5 emergency doctors are planning to leave their jobs in the next 10 years. Unsustainable working conditions were the most common reason given for those thinking of walking. Spectrum analysis research for News Corp shows that since 2010, 1 in 5 all-boys private schools has vanished. That's 116 then, compared to 94 now, with most becoming co-ed campuses. And Australia has defeated Pakistan by 41 runs in their second one-dayer in Lahore. I'm Naomi Millam with the latest headlines.
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4: Kingdom Life Conference is coming to Mayfield Baptist Church this June, raising revivalists and releasing the kingdom. 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
6: Got a mixed bag for weather across the region today. If you're in the Upper Hunter, you've got a medium chance of showers, most likely in the late morning and afternoon. But for the rest of the Hunter, we're looking at a near zero chance of rain. Temps all across the region reaching between 15 and 20 degrees. Does look like we're going to get a bit of a cold snap before tomorrow as temps drop from tomorrow and Friday.
7: Let's take a look at what's happening on our roads. And look, it's been a pretty good start to the day. Starting to see some traffic build through Taro at the moment, mostly from where John Renshaw Drive meets up with the New England Highway. It's not causing massive delays, but is busy through there at the moment. Clears once you get past Hexham Bridge. And it looks like a little bit of a lineup to get over the Hexham Bridge at the moment, backed up all the way, almost all the way to Tomago Road. And looking throughout Newcastle City, things are running on time. A busy morning, though. Seeing some hot spots around Adamstown Heights on the Pacific Highway, city bound, and around Lambton and Jesmond, but nothing that's going to cause you any major holdups or headaches this morning. As you travel around Lake Mac, for the most part, a good run this morning, but over the Five Islands, definitely seeing some traffic build. As you come out of Booragul, you'll start to encounter some traffic, then it gets quite heavy till you get past the Spears Point roundabout. Heading out towards Singleton, you have a good run on the Hunter Expressway. New England Highway looking good there as well. No issues out towards Cessnock, and if you're heading out of the region, the M1 Pacific Motorway is on time between here and Sydney. As always, though, do let us know if you come across anything on our road so we can give a heads up to other drivers about. You can shoot through a text to 0435 777 997.
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7: Hello, good morning.
6: Hey. How are you feeling this morning? Is your brain in order? Because we need it to be firing on all cylinders.
7: Yes, we have our Wednesday Whittle, our fresh early starters, our before 7 o'clock listeners had some good guesses.
6: Didn't nail it, though. It's still alive.
7: So, should we give out the clue?
6: Yeah, let's do it, all right?
7: All right. Okay, so this is referring to the name of a suburb somewhere in the Hunter. And also, we should say, too, big thank you to our sponsors, Cafe Inu, for giving us the coffee vouchers up for grabs this week.
6: Round of coffees on them is up for grabs if you're the
7: multiple
6: first.
7: Multiple rounds, looking at the value of that gift voucher.
6: If you're the first to solve which suburb in the Hunter region am
7: right, I?
6: I've got
7: to get in character for this one.
6: Sure.
7: Okay. A fashionable place to spend the winter.
6: It's a fashionable place to spend the winter.
7: A fashionable place to spend the winter.
6: What suburb in the Hunter region am I? Danny guessed Charlestown for obvious reasons.
7: Apparently I nailed the King impression.
6: Trevor guessed Hamilton, which was so correct on so many levels, but wasn't the answer we were looking for. Corinne, with her guess in Bacolben, not correct either. It's still open. Win the voucher. Call now 1300 777 997.

0: good.
1: Riddle me this, riddle me that.
0: Yes, our Wednesday riddle has not been solved yet. We've got cafe vouchers up for grabs from a Cafe New over at Carrington. So you can enjoy enough there to either enjoy a lot of coffee or enjoy some coffee and food. Even I reckon you could shout a friend or two and enjoy a morning out.
2: Thanks to Cafe New. All right, the cryptic clue, it describes a name of a suburb in the Hunter region.
0: Yes, here's the clue. A fashionable place to spend the winter.
2: What suburb in the Hunter am I?
0: There is a clue in the fact that we're saying it a little weird.
2: It's a fashionable place to spend the winter.
0: Okay, if you think you know what it is, call through now 1-300-777-997. I believe we've got Corinne on the line. Corinne, how are you this morning?
3: I'm good.
2: Now, okay, righto.
0: This is your second guest this morning, Corinne. I'm excited to see you. You've had a bit of time to think about it.
2: What do you think it is, Corinne?
3: Is it scone?
0: Scone, okay. Can you give us the thinking behind scone?
3: So apparently the people that ran the newspapers live in scone.
0: Okay.
2: All right.
3: So it's supposed to be quite a classy area.
2: Right.
0: Mm. Also, scones are very classy as well. Corinne,
3: yeah, high tea.
0: I like your thinking, but
2: it's not
0: correct. Are you there, Corinne?
3: Yeah, I'm here.
0: Oh. Sorry, just went silent then.
2: She's devastated.
0: Oh, Corinne, it is a good guess, but it is not
2: keep
0: the right
2: thinking,
0: one, I'm afraid.
2: Keep thinking.
3: Okay, all right. I'm trying.
2: She's tapped into something, though, when she says the magazine, what is it, the newspapers
0: newspaper magazine.
2: Made there, something about
0: yeah,
2: that.
0: Yeah, it's definitely a strong magazine link.
2: There's a theme happening there.
0: Magazine link, yeah, for sure. If you think you know what it could be, we have also referred to a film that kind of links in with the clue as well. But
2: yeah.
0: I know, there's all different pieces here that come together.
2: It's not Charlestown, Hamilton, Bacolban, Scone. So don't guess any of those. But if you think you know what it is, call now 1-300-777-997.
0: I believe we've got Carolyn on the line. Good morning, Carolyn. How are you?
4: I'm good. And yourself?
0: Oh, wonderful on a Wednesday, especially when we get to chat with our fresh starters. First of all, I want to ask, what are you up to this morning, Carolyn?
4: I'm on my way to drop the kids off at school and going to work after that.
0: Oh, well, you will be brain ready then this morning.
2: Okay, what do you think it is, Carolyn?
4: Anna Bay.
0: Anna Bay. All right.
2: It's a fashionable place to spend the winter.
0: What? Are you going to say it like I say it, Chloe?
2: Oh, sorry.
0: A fashionable place to spend the winter. Okay.
2: Why do you think it's Anna Bay, Carolyn?
4: Because of Anna Wintour, the former editor of American Vogue magazine.
0: Okay, so Anna Wintour. Oh, yeah, I can hear
2: magazine,
0: the link there.
2: And a fashionable.
0: Fashionable place as well. I will say we did mention Devil Wears Prada before and the character, Meryl Streep's character, is based on Anna Wintour there as well.
2: You know what? You've solved it!
0: You've got it!
2: So good. Carolyn, are you a Vogue reader or something?
4: Not really, but I did like the Devil Wears Prada movie, and I hope to see the second one.
2: Yes.
0: Well, we're not going to be able to send you to the movies, but if you do go to choose to see it, you can definitely enjoy yourself some coffees and some other goodies before and after and take a friend with you because you've scored yourself a cafe voucher to Cafe New over at Carrington.
4: Awesome. Thank you so much.
0: No worries.
2: I have to ask, Carolyn, have you got any holiday plans for the winter?
4: No. Not tonight. My daughter's going on a mission trip to Darwin in September, so that's where my holiday money's going at the moment. And Maybe a weekend or something.
2: We'll you might just have to head to Anna Bay.
0: Yeah, yeah.
4: That's right, to Anna Bay. A
0: festival
4: place in the winter.
0: Absolutely. Yeah. Well, Carolyn, we'll get you to hold the line. We'll grab some more details. But congratulations, yes.
2: I didn't think anyone was going to get that. But, I mean, we did really... Wintour, fashionable place to spend the winter.
0: Yeah.
2: Anna Wintour.
0: Kind of spoke in a way that she would, maybe a bit more British than she is.
2: She's from the US, isn't she?
0: Yeah, I know. I was just saying, but in a fancy way. She was, I imagine her speaking in a fancy way. You know, like Meryl Streep in Devil Wears Prada.
2: Yeah, true, true.
0: By all means, move at a glacial pace. You know how that thrills me.
2: Well
0: was
2: done.
0: Was that a good Meryl? I've nailed the King
2: is
0: Charles
2: it, is
0: this
2: it
0: morning.
2: Meryl or is it Aaron? I can't tell. Well done. We've got another Wednesday Whittle coming next week. But well done to Carolyn. She's cracked it this morning.
0: Also, I need to congratulate my wife. She did just text me and she said, I guessed it first. Sorry, babe. You don't get the vouchers. Carolyn beat you.

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1: In times of extreme adversity, we each have to decide, will I keep trusting God or will I give up? And let's be clear, it's one of the toughest decisions we'll ever face. Hi, I'm Bernie Diamond and welcome again to Fresh. Author John White writes of putting his family on a flight in a snowstorm. Though he'd had a strong premonition that they'd be killed in a plane crash, he didn't discuss it with his wife. After they took off, he felt fear, shame, guilt, and nausea. Shaking, he decided to pray. But God replied, "What's the matter? Can't you trust me?" "Yes, I'll trust you if you give them back to me." "And if I don't give them back to you, will you stop trusting me? Can't you trust them to me in death as well as life?" In faith, White replied, "I'll do your will, whatever it costs me or them. I will trust you." Their plane did indeed crash, killing all on board. But his wife had also had a strong premonition, disembarking at the stop before the tragedy. "Had it not worked out," he said, "I would have grieved, but I wouldn't have regretted my decision to trust in Christ fully." In the same vein, back in the Old Testament, Shadrach, Meshach, and Abednego said this to King Nebuchadnezzar, Daniel chapter 3, verses 17 and 18. "If you throw us into the hot furnace, the God we serve can save us. And if he wants to, he can save us from your power. But even if God doesn't save us, we want you to know, King, that we refuse to serve your gods. We will not worship the gold idol that you have set up." Friend, in your darkest hour, trust God, even if the outcome hangs in the balance. Even if the worst happens, trust God, because that's his word, fresh for you today.
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0: You're on The Fresh Start with Aaron and Chloe on this Wednesday morning. And I tell you what, very excited because we're heading to the news and sport. That's not what I'm excited about, although always interesting to hear what's going on in our world. But we have a wonderful guest coming our way very soon. Her name is Fiona, and she is part of the Global Leadership Summit, or Global Leadership Network, we should say. They bring us the Global Leadership Summit every year. But she works in the next gen space with young people. So we're so excited to be able to just chat a bit about, I think, what's happening for young people at the moment, but also if you're a parent or maybe you're in a leader yourself, if you're looking at the next generation and going, how could I actually help them? Is it all doom and gloom? Like you hear those stories, I feel like, of like, oh, young people these days, you know. Do you hear those?
1: It goes two ways. Sometimes you hear people say that, but I'm actually really excited to see what God's doing in this next generation. And I am keen to hear some stories from Fiona, and I'm sure it's going to be an encouragement for us this morning.
0: Well, that's coming your way, but right now it's time to head to the news and sport. Back soon.
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4: In this bulletin, ADF personnel heading to Poland and emergency doctors planning to walk away from their roles. With more, I'm Naomi Miller. Australian defence personnel will train Ukrainian soldiers in Poland, Sarah Wiedersehen reports.
5: The ADF's Operation Kudu has been training Ukrainian soldiers as part of a multinational mission in the UK. Defence Minister Richard Miles has now announced in the coming weeks the army trainers will move to Poland, where they will partner with a Norwegian-led operation. The shift moves the personnel closer to the Ukrainian border to better meet Kyiv's requirements. The commitment comes as Ukraine faces some of the most intensive Russian strikes since Russia's invasion began. Just in the last 24 hours, a massive missile and drone attack on Ukrainian towns has killed at least 18 people.
4: Addressing China's influence is expected to be top of the agenda when Anthony Albanese meets with his Solomon Islands counterpart. The government hopes the meeting will see Matthew Wale, who has historically been critical of China, shift his allegiances to Australia. Almost 3 million workers will get a pay rise of 4.75% from next month after a Fair Work Commission ruling on the minimum wage. Scott Phillips from The Motley Fool says economists are concerned it could push interest rates even higher.
6: It will put pressure on wages. It will put pressure on inflation. It must. The question is how much and what it does mean for the Reserve. Look, the market reckons they'll keep rates on hold. Don't do predictions, you know that. But I suspect hold is the most likely outcome. But most people are expecting more rate rises later this year.
4: It sends the minimum annual wage past $50,000 for the first time. A number of emergency doctors across the country say they're planning to quit. Gabrielle Hodson reports.
7: A report by the Australasian College of Emergency Medicine has found close to 2 in 5 emergency doctors plan to leave in the next decade, including young doctors decades away from retirement. 1 in 5 under the age of 50 say they're likely or very likely to quit, a figure SMH The Age says has doubled in less than 10 years. Unsustainable workplace conditions were the most common reason for wanting to throw in the towel. The college says a shrinking emergency workforce is a very real threat. It's also concerned overcrowding is becoming normalised and its effects on patient care and staff burnout aren't being properly addressed.
4: US Secretary of State Marco Rubio recently visited Mother Teresa's former home in Calcutta in a highly symbolic gesture towards India's Christians. He attended Mass there and expressed his tremendous respect for the Sisters of Charity's service to the nation's poorest people. Hindu accusations that the charity supported forced conversions resurfaced immediately after the visit. And at the Adelaide Deaf Community Church services, there is no music and no sound. They're conducted entirely in Australian Sign Language, known as Auslan, and visual worship. It's a church created especially for the deaf community. Bible readings, prayers, sermons, and teaching are all signed. Services are live streamed so deaf people across the country can watch them. AFL football boss Greg Swan says new rules have seen scoring boosted by 2 goals a game on average. Average game lengths are also down by 2.5 minutes in 2026. And Alexander Zverev has cruised into the semi-finals of the French Open with a 7-6, 7-1, 6-3 win over Rafa Hoda. That's the latest Vision National News. I'm Naomi Millam.
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1: Got a mixed bag of weather across the region this morning. In the Upper Hunter, a medium chance of showers, most likely going to hit in the morning and afternoon. But for the rest of the Hunter, a near zero chance of rain with temps reaching between 15 and 20 degrees. Does look like we're going to have a cold snap overnight though. Tomorrow predicted to be very chilly.
0: Ooh, get your coats out. But right now, let's check out what's happening on our roads. And it's been a busy morning so far this morning. Now, the good news is that there's not too many major holdups or headaches, but it definitely is a busy morning. Looking through Taro and Hexham at the moment, you will be encountering some traffic there, so it'll slow you down a little bit. It's not a car park, so that's good news, but definitely allow for a busy trip through Taro. It is also impacting John Renshaw Drive there, where it wants to meet up with the New England Highway. So if that's part of your journey, you will probably have to wait a little bit to get onto the New England Highway. It looks as though some traffic heading into the city as well on Industrial Drive around, from what I can tell there, as you start to approach around where Hunter Christian School is, you'll encounter some heavier traffic there at the moment. Also, the run into the city, if you're coming off the Hunter Expressway, should have a good run on the Link Road, but as you come through Wall's End and then on through to Jesmyn, looking quite busy city bound as well. A couple of hotspots around the city as well to let you know about, Adamstown Heights to Merriweather Heights on the Pacific Highway, and looks as though at the tip of Lake Mac, the Five Islands are running fairly busy at the moment. As you come out of Booragul, hit the Five Islands Bridge, you'll hit traffic at the same time. So do definitely allow extra travel time on your journey this morning. The other side of the lake looking good. Heading out towards Singleton, a good run on the Hunter Expressway, and it looks like no issues out towards Cessnock. If you're leaving the region, the M1 Pacific Motorway is running on time between here and Sydney. As always, do let us know if you come across anything on our road so we can give a heads up to other drivers about. You can shoot through a text to 0435 777 997. If you've ever found yourself at a low point, maybe grieving things that have happened in your life, or maybe coming under the weight of your own failures, Jesus has some words of life for you.
1: God blesses those who mourn, for they will be comforted.
0: That's right. Maybe in your lowest moments, they're actually an opportunity to experience the fullness of the love and the grace and the mercy of God.
1: That's Matthew chapter 5, verse 4. Happy day.
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0: Your Wednesday, woo. How's your Wednesday going so far? Middle of the week. You know what? Some people say Wednesday, it's the toughest day of the week because you're the furthest away from either of the weekends. But we say today's a chance to experience some joy.
1: Yes.
0: We always say that, don't we?
1: We come to Aaron for our motivational speeches.
0: Am I too peppy? Do I need to turn it down?
1: We need people like you in our world,
0: good,
1: Aaron.
0: Good, good.
1: And we've also got a special guest this morning coming up. We're chatting to Fiona Cochran. She heads up the Next Gen out of Global Leadership Network Australia.
0: Yeah.
1: Really exciting what's happening with young people and in schools across our nation.
0: We're going to talk about that next.

0: That is New Day, New Life, new music from The Afters. You're on The Fresh Start with Aaron and Chloe this morning. Now, you may have heard us talk over the years about a fantastic local event, the Global Leadership Summit. You may have even attended one with your church or with your organisation that you might be a part of.
1: It's really good.
0: We love it. We go every year. Global Leadership Summit is actually brought to us by an incredible group called the Global Leadership Network Australia. These guys don't just offer the Global Leadership Summit. That's one thing that happens here. They do so much other work, but they also do a lot of work with young people through their Next Gen stream.
1: Yes, that's right. We have Fiona Cochran. She is leading the Next Gen stream of the Global Leadership Network. Welcome to the show.
2: Hey, thank you very much.
0: Now, Fiona, where are you coming to us from?
2: I don't like to say this because people go, what? But I come from Townsville.
1: Hey.
2: North Queensland friends. I love the North Queensland.
0: How are you surviving stepping into winter down here then?
2: Well, I did do a film shoot a couple of days ago and I was wearing 5 layers. One included a ski jacket and a pair of mittens. So that's how I'm coping right now.
0: And then you hear us saying, and a cold snap's on the way.
2: And we are currently inside, indoors and heated, and I've got 3 layers and I'm doing quite well. So.
1: Yes. So you're heading up the Next Gen area of it. What does that involve?
2: Yeah, so the Global Leadership Network Australia has a huge belief in young people. And we really believe that the next generation is the hope of the world, in the sense that what we have to impart to them and then what they have to bring can actually change and transform our nation and the nations. And so a big part of what we do with the Global Leadership Network in Australia is invest into the understanding and the building up and the building capacity of young people as leaders. So we invest in students all across Australia, from years 5, so 10-year-olds, all the way through to 18 is our kind of demographic. And we do it in schools and youth groups all across Australia.
1: Yeah.
0: Yeah, there's quite a few people in the Hunter that have connected in through this, local schools that have gotten involved and whatnot. What is it practically that people get to do if they to get involved with it?
2: Yeah, so we partner with schools all across this area, which is brilliant. I love it. And so, for example, Hunter Christian School, they are phenomenal, and every year their students run a flagship Next Gen event. They reach out to the community to basically encourage the schools around them, invite them into a space of leadership and growth. And so it's students running the Next Gen Summit for other students. It's peer-to-peer led, and they learn to lead by leading. So it's real, like, learn by fire almost.
1: Yeah.
2: We walk alongside them, we coach them and give them support as they go. But that's just one example. But over the next couple of days, Sarah, my colleague, and I, we're jumping into a bunch of different schools to do some leadership coaching and some training. And then also embedded into the Next Gen framework is year-round curriculum. So from year 5 to year 9, you can have everyday curriculum that sort of sits in the Christian leadership or living studies space. And then we also have resources, practical tools, things that you can run through camps for youth groups. I run a youth group in Townsville and I use it every week. So I'm like making the content for myself to give to the kids. It's great.
1: Yeah. I want to know more about this. Peers leading peers. Okay, right. So you're saying this is a flagship thing that's happening in our local area.
2: Yep.
1: That's pretty cool in itself. Yeah. The Hunter is known as being innovators and entrepreneurs and that kind of thing. I know we're known for that. So these kids are creating a large, like running a large scale event for other kids in our community.
2: Yeah, yeah. I don't know if you know this, but Hunter take Next Gen as a flagship into the town hall. And they have hundreds of students from across the city come from a bunch of different schools, I think 7 or 8 different schools.
1: And it's public and private and independent
2: private
1: schools.
2: Yep. All combined together. And the students really have a vision to reach out and engage their community to be a force for good. And so they, as I said, they're learning to lead by leading. They're leading their peers. So you have students who are year 10, 11, 12 running a Next Gen flagship summit for other student leaders across the city. And it's empowering them to really make a difference. Like, if you're a leader, you need to be leading something, right? It doesn't make sense if you just call yourself a leader and you're not doing anything. So what does it look like to empower a young person to lead themselves well, to lead their peers well, and to do something that's making a difference? And so that's what Next Gen's all about. Mm. Really foundational leadership principles and tools that they're activating.
1: I love that it's happening in our local area in such a strong way.
0: Yeah. We're going to go to a song, but I have some questions about what it means to actually be a leader and how you can see a leader in a young person. Because I feel like there's this stereotype of you know, the typical leaders at school are like the school captains and they're the straight A students and this, but I know that you guys have a deep belief that leadership can be for anyone to step into. So I want to explore that a bit more. But
2: 100%.
0: Yeah, let's get into some music and we'll chat about it on the other side of this.

0: Franny Cash and Good Woman. You're on The Fresh Start with Aaron and Chloe this morning, also with a special guest joining us, Chloe.
1: Yeah, Fiona Cochran. Hey, heads up NextGen, which is out of the Global Leadership Network Australia. Now, Fiona, leadership. It's a funny topic because I feel like some people pronounce themselves leaders. Others are too scared to ever say that. What do you see as leadership?
2: Yeah, so I think with the Global Leadership Network in Australia, the way that we view leadership is really around influence. I think that your influence is never neutral. It's always happening in some way, shape or form. And I just think if you use your superpower for good, then you're doing a good leadership thing. And if you don't, then you need to grow. So yeah. I'm all about the influence factor and just how we understand ourselves, who we are, how we were created, unique in that space. And every leader looks different. Mm. You got your upfront leaders, you got your leaders behind the scenes, but everyone can lead themselves well. Mm. And then everyone can lead others well as well.
0: I feel like at school, there's this stereotype of like the leadership is usually those straight A students.
1: We know the stereotype. Yeah.
0: That they always were the stereotype.
1: I was not the stereotype. Thank you very much. They do their uniform well. They're on good terms with the teachers.
0: You didn't do your uniform
2: They've got some charisma.
1: And they're generally good grades, kind of thing.
0: But like you said, there are those who almost have this other form of leadership, which may not always get recognised because it is more about how they influence their peers.
1: Particularly when you're young.
0: Yeah. Mm. And at times, some of those people may even be the ones who get in trouble a bit in class and whatnot.
2: That's influence
0: as well.
2: In action in a negative way.
0: so if there's a parent who's going, look, my kid isn't, running for captain, they're not necessarily that stereotypical thing, but I actually see that my kid has an ability to connect with others.
1: And influence others.
0: Have you got any advice for parents or even, teachers or others who see that and go, well, maybe we could be channeling this for good. Maybe there's a leader in there waiting to emerge.
2: Yeah, I just think give them a chance in a space that they're passionate. Mm. So if there's things that you know that they're interested in, sports, whatever other, maybe it's reading books. I don't know, whatever area that they have a passion or they're showing some sort of desire to engage with, see if you can help level them up in that space and watch them grow. I think it's really about believing in young people and just trusting that they've got something within them and then sort of stepping back a little bit after you've given them that opportunity, not hovering around and trying to cover and protect them. And really, the other thing is just seeing them for who they could be. I think a lot of the times we see young people as they are, and that's good, and we need to have a realistic view, but we also need to just see a two steps down the road and go, look, if I equip you just a little bit this way, if I think about you just a little bit differently, it might actually help them to go further faster. So we really look at how do you help young people respect the leadership potential within them, because a lot of them don't realize what they've got within them as they're growing, and it takes time. I mean, we probably don't even know what's within us right now. We're still growing. But if we can help young people respect their leadership potential at an earlier age, then that'll fast track them and it'll maybe help them go a little bit further faster in their leadership journey and be able to step out with a bit more confidence.
1: Yeah.
0: Have you seen that happen where you've seen,
2: oh, yeah, 100%.
0: Seen a kid who maybe was always getting in trouble and now they're actually one of the most dynamic leaders?
2: Yeah. We see this constantly. We see young people who would never go for a badge or a title jump into the next gen space, and all of a sudden they're like leading out in their area. Like just last year, it was so amazing. We were running a summit, a next gen summit, and this school in Townsville, Annandale Christian College, shout out to them. They're amazing. So they had this vision to connect with a group, like a school that was kind of low socioeconomic in the area. And so these year 9 students, so we're talking 14-year-olds, were running a little mini next gen summit for year 5 students from this other school. They brought them in. It was beautiful. But there was this one dude, and he was on the tech, and he was doing sound and video and all that sort of stuff. And he was put into that space, and he was good at it. But 5 minutes before the kids were due to come in, the students were due to start, the tech went AWOL. And, in any situation, that's a high-pressure situation. Mm. But I just saw this student go, all right, what do I need to do? I got to call this teacher. I got to figure this out. I got to make it happen. And he just stepped up. And nobody would have put him as the leader of the group because he was quiet, because he's on the tech and sound in the background. But for me, I was like, you're the leader of the day. You're like the playmaker. So I think in these kind of situations, we quite often see young people who don't have a badge or a title stepping into those spaces because they're given ownership, because they're given a bit of a challenge. And our role is to constantly walk alongside them and support them as they go through that process.
1: Yeah.
2: Help them know they've got some I got to figure this out. I got to make it happen. And he just stepped up. And nobody would have put him as the leader of the group because he was quiet, because he's on the tech and sound in the background. But for me, I was like, you're the leader of the day. You're like the playmaker. So I think in these kind of situations, we quite often see young people who don't have a badge or a title stepping into those spaces because they're given

0: We've actually been doing some filming, which is really exciting. So we love showcasing and highlighting young people from across Australia and enabling them to be the voice of Australia in a sense when it comes to leadership. And so we've just worked with a couple of students from Hunter Christian School because Hunter is so invested into what we do. We want to strengthen what they do. And so we've recorded some content that's going to go national next year. Alongside that, we're also jumping into a bunch of schools over the next few days to do some leadership training and student development with this. I think there's Walls End and Newcastle High and Avondale we're jumping into as well. Cool. So lots of good things happening around the community. And I really love seeing the hunger of Newcastle people when it comes to like upskilling and developing their young people. They're really keen to see it happen and we're just here to support it.
1: Yeah. And in fact, there's an event this week called Thrive. Do you want to tell us a bit about that?
0: Yeah, thanks. So Thrive is really, it's about how do you help youth leaders understand the wealth of, gold in the young people who they're connecting with and help, and sort of supporting and helping to grow as leaders. And so it's a youth leader ministry training and it goes on Thursday night, 7 p.m. If you want to come, it's at Inks Hub and we're going to be spending about an hour and a half roundtable discussion about how do we really engage the next generation, help them grow in their faith and leadership, and what does it look like for you to develop a thriving youth ministry and support the young people in that space to be able to do it. So for me in Townsville, we're actually practically doing this. I step back. I'm like the youth pastor at our church. Way too old to be doing that. But I love it. Keeps me fresh. Keeps me on the finger, the pulse. But what I do is I'm literally like the risk management girl. I'm like, guys, have we thought about, you know, like the risk that's coming with this? Or do you need more money for what you want to do? And we're equipping our year 11 and 12 students to run the youth ministry because we know they can do it. So we've got these young leaders rising up. They're leading the youth ministry for the younger kids. And I'm just in the background cheering them on and making sure they're safe.
2: So you are an older person, I guess, who is still putting their hand up for youth ministry. This would be great to come along because you need skills to upskill the young people around you. But also if you are young, you need to learn too. Yeah. So whereabouts is that happening?
0: Inks Hub. 7 p.m. Thursday night.
2: All right. Contact us if you need more details, 0435 777 997.
1: Yeah. Of course, you can also look up the great work that NextGen and Global Leadership Network Australia are doing. Find out more online as well. Where can people find out more?
0: Oh, the easiest way is just jump on our socials.
1: Yeah.
0: So we're on Insta, we're on Facebook for the older generation. And so please take a look
1: MySpace
0: at
1: MySpace for the really older generation.
0: You want to go back in time? Yes, I do have a MySpace account. we were on there. We're really active. We love connecting with people, love answering questions and being relational. So jump on, have a look, like, share, post, all that sort of stuff.
2: Amazing.
1: Love it. Love it. We'd love to encourage you to get involved with any of the number of things they're doing or if you work with young people in any space, some great resources on offer for you to be a part of if you connect in with the next gen guys at the Global Leadership Network Australia. Fiona Cochran's been our guest this morning. Fiona, such a pleasure.
0: Thank you.
1: Hey, next time you're in Newey, you got to come and hang out with us again, okay?
0: I'll be here in November, I think it is.
1: It doesn't work for us.
0: For the Next Gen Flagship Summit.
1: Oh, awesome.
0: All right, you might want to get us back for that. Amazing. Maybe get some Hunter kids in here and have a bit of a chat with them because they're going to be leading it.
2: So. For sure.
1: That'll be fantastic. All right, we're going to get into some music. We've got the news and sport coming up next.

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2: In stories making news, economists and business leaders claim a pay boost for minimum wage workers could pave the way for another two rate rises this year. The Fair Work Commission has decided to increase pay packets by 4.75%. The nation's agricultural output is expected to fall just short of $100 billion next financial year. Qantas's new ultra-long-range Airbus has undertaken its maiden test flight. The aircraft will eventually be used for non-stop services from Australia to London and New York. Data centres are behind a massive jump in national business investment. Artificial intelligence is behind the remarkable rise. Two men have been charged over more than $200,000 worth of card skimming in Victoria. They're part of a Romanian organised crime syndicate. And Alexander Zverev has cruised into the semi-finals of the French Open with a 7-6, 7-1, 6-3 win over Rafa Hoda. I'm Naomi Millen with the latest headlines.
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4: We've got a mixed bag of weather across the region this morning. Medium chance of showers for the Upper Hunter, most likely later in the morning and afternoon. For the rest of the region, we're not looking at any rain, with temps reaching 15 to 20 degrees. Does look like a cold snap is on the way. They're predicting, whenever they say there's snow falling in parts of the state, you go, okay, the chill factor's going high there, and that's going to happen tomorrow.
9: Let's check out what's happening on our roads though. And while things are cooling down across the region, things are heating up on our roads. It looks like a bit of traffic at the moment on the run from Wallsend through to Jesmond and on to Newcastle, particularly from around the where the inner city bypasses meet up there. The stretch there on Newcastle Road from Jesmond heading citybound looking quite heavy. Also, the Pacific Highway quite busy at the moment heading into the city through Adamstown Heights and Merriweather Heights. You'll have a fair bit of traffic there as well. Heading over to the other side of Lake Mac, the Five Islands still quite busy this morning as well. As you come out of Booragul, when you hit the Five Islands Bridge, you're going to have some heavy traffic there till you get past Spears Point Roundabout and some traffic heading up Hillsborough Road towards the inner city bypass as well. Port Stephens to Newcastle looking good this morning. Heading to Taro and still busy there at the moment, mostly where John Renshaw Drive meets up with the New England Highway. Bit patchy towards the bridge, clears up past there. Not much of a wait to get over the bridge by the looks of it. And if you're out towards Singleton this morning, you should have a good run on the Hunter Expressway in both directions. No issues out towards Cessnock. And if you're heading out of the region, the M1 Pacific Motorway is running on time. As always, though, please let us know if you come across something that we can give a heads up to other drivers about. You can shoot through a text to 0435 777 997.
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4: How are you feeling on this Wednesday morning?
9: Are you feeling wonderful? Are you feeling weary?
4: I like that one. Mm.
9: We hope you feel weary this morning. Now, you like the alliteration.
4: It was a new word. You say the same W words every week.
9: I know. Maybe but what I thought is we want to turn your weary to wonderful on this Wednesday.
4: That is.
9: Do you like that one?
4: Willy, willy good. Couldn't do it. I had to change your letter.
9: Really, really good.
4: It is good to be with you, though. Look, big news in the athletics field, right, is Gauk out. If you don't know who he is, you will soon. He is our athletics champion, right?
9: He could be the next Usain Bolt.
4: He is faster than Usain Bolt was at his time, at his age. He has broken a big record. We're not so interested in the big record.
9: Mm.
4: We're more interested in the side quest, which is Aaron's story of how he nearly met him.
9: I kind of met him. I kind of met him. I sort of kind of.
4: We're talking celebrity spotting in the wild. Can you beat Aaron's story? You'll hear it and probably say yes next.

0: It's Katie Nicole and Have Your Way. You're on The Fresh Start with Aaron and Chloe. Chloe, exciting news if you've been following the career of a young athlete. His name is Gout Gout. Incredible story of just, rising to the challenge and fast becoming one of those athletes to keep an eye on.
1: Yeah. It's cool. It's exciting that Australia's got one.
0: Yeah. Well, he's just, yeah, in the athletics field, we don't have
1: many huge stars, but he might just be.
0: There's a lot less watching of the Olympics once the swimming is over most of the time. But yeah. He's a brilliant Australian sprinter. He has just been officially declared that his recent run in the Australian Championships, he now is officially a world record holder for under 20s, 200 metres. Running it at 19.67 seconds, beating the previous one by 0.02 of a second.
1: So he's consistently beaten Usain Bolt's times at the same age.
0: And so Usain Bolt, like one of the GOATs, and he's already now ahead of him as a young person.
1: It's very promising and it's very exciting for Australian athletics.
0: And this is where, of course, a lot of people get to say, I knew him when he was young. You know, I'm going to jump in on that. I kind of have a kind of met him.
1: All right, tell us your celebrity story.
0: I need your jury on whether this counts or not.
1: Sure.
0: So he actually, I believe, is based up in Queensland. One of my good mates lives up in Queensland. And I was on the phone to him about something, and he's taken up running recently. And so he was running around this athletics field. He'd stopped for a bit. And in mid-conversation, he goes, "I'm sorry, I've just got to stop this conversation." Like, I was pouring out my heart about something. He was like, "Sorry, I've got to stop this. I've just spotted Gout Gout. He's here. I'm going to go over and get a photo with him. Is that all right?" I'm like, "Yeah, keep me on the line." So he went over, got a photo with Gout Gout while I was on the phone with him. I kind of met Gout Gout. I could hear him on the other end of the phone.
1: Did you talk to Gout Gout?
0: No.
1: Did he say, "My friend's on the phone and wants to say something to you"?
0: No, but, you know, in spirit, I think not even in spirit. Like, I was there. I could hear his breathing, his essence. He was there. And I was there.
1: That is the worst celebrity spotting story. It's not even you spotting a celebrity. It's your friend spotting a celebrity. And you so happen to be the hanger-on that he's trying to get off the line. And you're saying, no, keep me on the line.
0: Keep me on. So I don't get to count it?
1: Oh, I mean, you can, if that's the best you've got, that's all you have in your arsenal. That's your celebrity story. All right. I reckon somebody can top that celebrity spotting story.
0: I don't know.
1: Is that as good as we've got in the hunter?
0: Have you been on the phone to someone who's spotted a celebrity? If you think you can beat that.
1: Who have you seen in the wild? What celebrity have you seen in the wild?
0: Yeah.
1: It's got to be better than Gout Gout on the phone to a friend. Yeah, no. So come on, we need you to beat Aaron's story. 1-300-777-997.

0: Audrey Assad and Carrie Mee, you're on the Fresh Start with Aaron and Chloe on this Wednesday morning.
1: Gout Gout, the athlete, broke the 200 metre under 20s men's world record, right?
0: Yep.
1: Which is really cool, amazing.
0: Celebrating him.
1: Aaron was like...
0: Celebrating my friend, Gout
1: Aaron
0: Gout.
1: Aaron was like, oh yeah, we're tight, we're close. I've seen him out in the wild. No, you've connected with him.
0: I never said seen him out in the wild.
1: His best celebrity spotting story is he was on the phone to a friend who Gout Gout ran past. The friend then went and took a photo with Gout Gout.
0: While I was on the phone.
1: Not saying anything to Gout Gout, just on the phone.
0: But that I'm a heavy breather. I'm sure he heard me.
1: Pinnacle celebrity spotting for Aaron. And I thought to myself, I'm sure somebody else has a better one than that.
0: Yeah, let's head to the line. I mean, I'd be very surprised if someone can top that. But hey, 1-300-777-997. If you've got a story, someone called through before. I'm sorry, I didn't get to your call. Please call back. We'd love to hear your story. But Brendan, who'd you spot out in the wild, mate?
2: Hello. It was the year 2002. It was a blustery evening. My family and I were at Disneyland, and we went on the Pirates of the Caribbean ride.
0: Ooh.
2: That's a bit of a hint. We got off that ride, but my sister and I were talking about how great it would be if, you know, we happened to have met to meet Johnny Depp. We then went on a Pinocchio ride, and someone pushed in front of us on a private tour, and it was Johnny Depp and his wife, his French wife, and we were just kind of craning our necks the whole time trying to see who it was, and we, when the ride finished, just went straight up to him, and I shook his hand and said, you know, g'day, it's an honour. My sister, who was doing acting at the time, she was just hyperventilating, which is unusual for her, said, oh, it's you know, you're an incredible actor, and you know, all that sort of stuff. And then my mum barged through and said, I'm the mum, and put her hand through. And dad was too cool, he didn't need to meet Johnny Depp, he didn't even film it or anything, but went straight up to him, said, g'day. And then there was this moment of, oh, he said, well, hello, from it's nice to see you. You're from Australia. Then after that, we didn't know what to talk about.
1: Yeah.
0: That's the thing, isn't it?
2: What do you talk about?
0: Yeah. I mean, you could have had an obvious, hey, we were just on the Pirates of the Caribbean ride. Yeah, have you been on it?
2: It was back when he was checking it out, because that's what the movie was based on.
1: Yeah, well, it's nice to have that suggestion now, Aaron. It's a little late for that.
0: That's why I always invite me to come to Disneyland with you.
1: So, Brendan, who broke the conversation at the end?
2: I can't really remember. It would have just been, it was something like, have a great night. See you next time. Oh, wait, no, we won't.
0: Yeah, see you awkward. Catch you around.
1: See you soon.
0: No, probably not.
2: Couldn't exactly ask you.
0: Yeah. She said, oh, you should come to Australia. Make sure you bring your dogs as well.
2: They come in and see us. Yeah, and bring your dogs.
0: Yeah, they'll be more than welcome.
2: I haven't washed my hands since then either, because touched Johnny Depp, so.
1: Yeah. Yep.
0: Hey, good news. If it goes gangrenous, you can always get yourself a pirate hook, so. Stay on theme.
2: Right.
1: You know what? I pronounce that better than the Gout Gout story.
0: Fair enough. I'll pay that.
2: I've never had anyone beat that, except for, who was it? It was Anthony Hopkins, someone had met, but they didn't know it was him. So that didn't count.
0: We go.
1: Yep.
0: That's a great one.
1: Well
0: that
1: done.
0: Is awesome.
1: That is an amazing celebrity spotting story.
0: Thanks for that, Brendan. You have a great day.
2: No worries. See you guys. Thanks.
0: Wow. Johnny Depp, right near Pirates of the Caribbean ride.
1: He has really lifted the bar like miles above your Gout Gout story. Shana joins us on the line. Shana, who have you spotted in the wild?
3: I don't think I can top that one, but probably year 11, I think, and I was living in Queensland at the time. We had to do a photography assignment, so we had to go out and we had to just make like a mini film. So I thought, great, we'll go to the beaches at Queensland, and I'll start filming and started getting everyone's signature to say I could film them. And this guy comes out of the surf, and he was like, oh, great, you know, we'll do surfing and whatever. Took his signature, was talking to him for a while, interviewing him and that, got a photo. And then it was only like a week or so later that I did the mini film and played it in class, and everyone's like, yeah, that's Taj Burrows. And I'm like, what? No way. Had no idea that I was actually talking to this and interviewing this famous surfer. And
1: wow.
3: To say that my popularity status went through the roof is kind of what.
0: So,
3: but,
0: yeah, like, so you're there going, I'm going to film you.
3: Because I've never been into surf.
0: Yeah, so you're there going, oh, I just wanted some random footage of a generic surfer, and you've actually got yourself, like, surfing, a surfing legend.
1: One of the best surfers on the planet, yeah.
3: Yeah, absolutely. So, yeah, I've still got that photo to this day, and, yeah, it just, like, I wouldn't even know him. I've crossed him in the street, and I don't think I've ever watched him surf or anything to even still. So,
0: it
3: was just one of those.
0: You know the great thing, though, Shana, the great thing about not knowing you're talking to someone famous is you would have felt so much more relaxed. He probably really appreciated someone not, like, freaking out over him and just talking to him like a normal human being.
3: Oh, I hope so. My anxiety was a bit crazy trying to approach people.
0: Yeah, fair enough.
1: Yeah, it wasn't the fact that he was a world-class surfer. It was just the fact he was a human. That was too much.
0: Approaching a stranger. Yeah, I get that. It. Yeah.
3: Absolutely.
0: That's good, Shana. I think
3: approaching people is not my forte.
0: Yeah, fair enough. I definitely think it tops my gout story.
1: I think I pronounced that also better than the gout story. Very good.
0: Have a great day, Shana. Oh, keep them coming this morning. You can give us a call, 1-300-777-997, or you can text through to 0435-777-997.
1: Like Nikki did. She said this, Amy Winehouse pushed me out of the way at a party. I didn't wash my shoulder that night. That's the thing. You're so excited to see a celebrity, but they actually push you out of the way. Is that good or bad? I don't know, but it was something.
0: Wow. Maybe she was on her way to rehab. Aww. No. Oh, so that is a bit sad in hindsight, isn't it?
1: Yes. Okay. Jeff says this, not so much in the wild, but I have cooked professionally for the likes of Billy Connolly, the John Butler Trio, John Farnham, Brett Lee.
0: Wow.
1: My favourite being the John Butler Trio, as they had a jam session while we made their dinner before the show.
0: That would have been incredible.
1: In some ways, you've gone a step further because a part of you entered them.
0: Hey, this is almost better than my gout connection, because Jeff has made us food before. So we have eaten food from the chef who has cooked for Billy Connolly, John Butler Trio, Farnham and Brett Lee.
1: I don't know if that's better or worse than the gout story.
0: I'm claiming it.
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0: You're on The Fresh Start with Aaron and Chloe this morning.
1: We're talking about celebrity spotting in the wild because Aaron thinks that being on the phone to a friend who is near a celebrity is a celebrity spotting. And I'm saying that is not at the level that is worth mentioning on radio.
0: Until I get to upgrade that, I'm not claiming that is like the best celebrity encounter I've had.
1: You just said could possibly beat that you've experienced?
0: Oh, which one did I say?
1: The restaurant.
0: Oh.
1: This is his other celebrity spotting in the wild.
0: This is a few years ago. I was at a Thai restaurant in Maitland and Pauline Hanson was eating there.
1: I reckon that's better than the Gout story. I think you've topped yourself.
0: Yeah. I did find some irony in it being in a Thai restaurant, but anyway, we'll move on from that.
1: All right, Rochelle's in the room. Welcome, Rochelle.
8: Hello.
1: You've got some good ones for us.
8: Yeah, I needed to add to the mix this morning. I had three what I would call awkward encounters with celebrities
1: even
8: over the
1: better.
8: Years. So the first one happened in Ballina, New South Wales. There was this old butter factory. It might even still be there. And out of the butter factory comes David Heathcott. Now, he is the very famous Australian pianist.
0: Oh, the Shine, sorry,
8: so,
0: yeah.
8: Yeah, Geoffrey Rush starred or played him
0: yeah.
8: in the film Shine, which film buffs and people who are musical will know who he is.
0: Mm.
8: And I was with a flatmate at the time who's very musical, and so she was like, you know, just about having kittens, and we had this big conversation with him. And before we signed off, he gave me a very big, awkward kiss on the cheek.
1: Oh, no.
8: And I have photo evidence of the catch-up that day with him.
0: And did you feel like your piano skills improved as a result of that?
8: Not at all. He just performed as well. Yeah. Lovely guy, though. So smiley and happy. But, I wasn't really intending on having a kiss, but, you know, just on the cheek, thankfully.
1: Overly to meet his fans.
8: And then the second one concerns Darren Lockyer, Queensland State of Origin
0: Lockyer.
8: Player. Yes, that's the one who, I think he commentates now, doesn't he?
0: Yeah.
8: So
0: weirdly.
8: Ran into him in my early radio days in a Queensland airport.
0: Oh.
8: And the co-host at the time literally accosted him for an interview. So we're standing outside the line of McDonald's in an airport in public interviewing this person.
1: Oh.
8: And I'm just smiling. I knew who he was but didn't know a lot about him.
0: Also, you were still proudly a New South Welshman, I imagine, at the time.
8: That's another conversation.
0: Okay.
8: But anyway, we do this quick interview and during it, he looks at me as if he knows me, and I'm like, you don't know me. You don't know me. I'm not from Sunrise. You know, the show was called Rise and Shine at the time.
0: Right.
8: Anyway, we departed from him, and we're walking back through the airport about 10 minutes later, and I could see him sitting ahead with his, you know, family waiting for their flight and all of that. I'm like, okay, we'll just quickly go past because there was no other way to get around him. And as we went to go past, it was a tight space. It just, somebody came past at the same time. And you know your natural reaction, quick move out of their way?
0: Yeah.
8: So as I did that, my buttocks smeared all the way along his arm. For want of a better word.
0: I just
8: pretended that nothing happened and went away. It was so embarrassing because I didn't intentionally do it.
1: He thought, this is another groupie. She's following
8: me. He probably did. The poor, poor guy. Anyway, I was so mortified and embarrassed. I just ran away and I've never had any more interviews with him since that day. But I apologise, Darren. I apologise. Not intentional. And then the last moment was simply I was in Sydney for a work conference and I thought, oh, you know, I've got the night to myself. What am I going to do? I'll go to the movies. So walk down the street from the hotel, get to the movies. There's this red carpet. There's all these people. I'm like, what's going on? I just want to get into the cinema. And so I'm standing there awkwardly trying to figure out how do I get into the cinema? Because obviously there's some kind of premiere happening and people are going in and they're going off to something special. And then the next minute, out of the car on the footpath is Robert Downey Jr.
1: Oh, wow.
0: RDJ.
8: And suddenly I'm going, oh, my goodness, I'm just going to stand here a bit longer. And so where I was, though, was sort of in this hallway past all the people in an awkward spot by myself. Mm. And so Robert's coming through, you know, cameras flashing, all of that. And I'm just standing there awkwardly. Yep. And he gets to where I am. And he turns and he just gives me this really long stare. And I'm staring back at him thinking, why are you looking at me? I don't know.
0: Why is Iron Man looking at me? Why is Iron Man looking at me?
8: And so he stares for ages and then he just keeps going. And so I let him go. And then it just suddenly dinged on me. Oh, he was looking to see if I wanted to have a photo with him or wanted his autograph. So he was standing there trying to work out, did I want that? Because no one else was there. So I missed my moment to actually have a conversation with Robert Downey Jr.
0: Because he's probably thinking, I won't go up and presume.
8: Exactly.
0: I'll make eye contact. You're there going, keep walking.
8: So the moral of the story is I make celebrities awkward.
0: Well done.
1: Very good.
8: Sorry, Robert. I would have got your photo and a signature if I'd actually thought about it, but I was just too blindsided with the fact you were staring at me for a long period of time.
0: You know what? He probably thinks about that moment a lot too.
1: It was a humbling moment when this girl in Australia looked at him and didn't even know who he was.
0: Hey, shout out to Cherie as well. She texted in. She said, I met Robin Williams in a cafe I worked at on the Wine Country out in California.
1: Wow.
0: I took his order. He ordered a hamburger. He was very quiet. I also made a hot chocolate for Olivia Newton-John while she stayed at a hotel in Manly that I worked at. Said I was definitely starstruck. So.
1: See, take a leaf out of Cherie's book and she's not making anyone awkward.
0: Just bring people food.
1: Yes.
0: Always have food on hand.
8: I'll keep that in mind for next time, especially if the kisses are coming.
0: So. Well, look, we'd love to keep the stories coming this morning. You can text through to 0435777997. We've got to go to the news, running late to that, but well worth it, I think, just for those three incredible encounters. We'll be back with Family Life Today on the other side of this.
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11: In this bulletin, the PM to hold talks with the Solomon Islands and a warning for Western militaries. With more, I'm Naomi Miller. Curbing China's influence will be top of the agenda when the Prime Minister meets his Solomon Islands counterpart today. Nelson Scott has more.
12: Anthony Albanese will hold talks with Solomon's PM Matthew Whale in Canberra today as he wraps up his three-day visit to Australia. In 2022, the Pacific nations signed a security deal with Beijing, which has come under scrutiny following allegations Chinese police were fingerprinting locals. Labor is hoping Mr. Whale, who has historically been anti-China, will shift his country's allegiance to Australia. It's expected the two leaders will sign a $190 million funding package, which would see a new police academy built in Honiara. A deal with the Solomons builds on Australia's existing Pacific agreements, including a military treaty with Papua New Guinea.
11: New analysis claims Western militaries have failed to learn important lessons from modern conflicts. The Lowy Institute report argues countries like Australia have been slow to boost capability while China and Iran are embracing new technologies. Retired Major General Mick Ryan says democracies are lagging behind their adversaries.
13: Their doctrine, their force structures, and their procurement priorities really aren't leading edge. And this has a pretty serious implication for things like countries like Australia, which means it almost has no real drone capabilities or counter-drone capabilities.
11: The research recommends a shift in defence culture to one that rewards risk and holds poor leaders accountable. All boys' schools are fast disappearing across Australia. Gabrielle Hodson explains.
14: Spectrum analysis research for News Corp shows that since 2010, one in five all-boys private schools has vanished. That's 116 then compared to 94 now, with most becoming co-ed campuses. Over the same period, just five all-girls schools have disappeared. Researchers say parents appear to prefer co-ed schools for their sons, but boys behave and learn differently and need suitable environments. Students themselves have confessed they need teachers to check in on them because they struggle asking for help, wanting to be independent and strong-minded young males. Gabriel Hodson reporting.
11: AFL legend Gary Ablett Jr. and his wife Jordan, both devout Christians, have launched the 1 million pledge in partnership with Compassion Australia. It seeks to save the lives of mothers and babies across the world. The ambitious campaign aims to unite 1 million people in donating. It's driven by the reality that every 2 minutes, a mother loses her life to pregnancy or childbirth complications. 5 million babies don't reach their first birthday. The Ablets, who have 3 children, say those statistics are impossible to ignore. And more than 6.2 billion people now have access to a Bible in their heart language. That's according to Wycliffe Bible Translators, which has just completed its 800th language. The Bible has been printed in 100 new languages in just the past 6 years. Big Bash cricket teams, the Melbourne Renegades and Melbourne Stars, are set to merge. They'll reportedly have navy uniforms, and lists will remain the same for the time being, with speculation they'll be rebadged the Bushrangers. And FIFA is introducing semi-automated offside technology for the upcoming World Cup. The move should put a stop to linesmen letting a move play out before raising their flag. That's the latest Vision National News. I'm Naomi Millam.
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21: Partly cloudy today, medium chance of showers in the Upper Hunter, most likely in the late morning and afternoon. Near zero chance of rain for the rest of the region, with temps reaching between 15 and 20 degrees. It does appear as though there's going to be a bit of a cold snap overnight. Tomorrow, very chilly, snow falling in parts of the state, and temps only reaching 12 to 18.
0: You've been waiting to pull out your favourite jacket. It's going to happen this week. Let's check out what's happening on our roads. And look, things still busy at the moment through Taro. It looks like, in fact, quite heavy at the moment, just in the stretch between Beresfield and Taro where John Renshaw Drive meets up. Once you get through that, the Taro Hexham run is actually not too bad at the moment. Port Stephens to Newcastle looking good. Looks like the Five Islands has cleared right up. Both sides of Lake Mac running on time. No issues on the Hunter Expressway or out to Singleton or Cessnock. Downtown, of course, a little busier now that we're heading into the day, but nothing that's going to cause you any major headaches this morning. As always, though, please let us know if you come across anything that we can give a heads up to other drivers about. You can shoot through a text to 0435 777 997. Now, the word blessed is usually something we associate with times of just immense joy, abundance, or things to celebrate. But Jesus kind of flips that idea on its head.
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22: Because mornings are better together.
1: G'day. How's things?
0: It's time to kick back as we head into our more relaxed hour for the morning.
1: Chilling out. Yeah. I've got to grab another cup of tea. I've had a coffee and a tea and it's time for round three.
0: I love it. Well, is this a new record for you for the number you have in the morning?
1: As in for a low amount.
0: Oh, right.
1: Are you joking?
0: Yeah, I knew you only had two.
1: When you weren't here, I think I had four.
0: Oh, right.
1: So
0: I'm one of your cuppers.
1: I replace you with a cup of tea.
0: Makes sense.
1: Makes me feel warm inside.
0: Love it. Hey, look, we're glad you're with us this morning. We've got Family Life Today coming away in just a moment. Now, I need to shout out a couple of texts to come in because we've been talking about celebrity spotting in the wild and we've had some incredible stories this morning. So just super quick, I want to shout out to Smiley who texted in. She says, my daughter Narissa loves the show Travel Guides and The Friend Family. Yeah. Do you watch Travel Guides?
1: No, I know, but I know the people. I've seen bits of it.
0: So Jono in the family is her favourite. So when I saw Jono at a New Year's event, yes, I did the unthinkable. I went and asked if he'd be willing to do a little shout-out video to say hi to Narissa. He was so kind and didn't hesitate. Narissa was over the moon.
1: Yeah, that's cool. That's awesome. It's nice when you find out that the people that you kind of, you know, admire from afar and nice too. Yeah. Alicia said this one, I worked in a servo takeaway restaurant in Karua back in high school and I met Ray Mia who plays, and I know this name, Alf Stewart from Home and Away. And he's just Wyman a really Crows. Nice, kind man, a bit like his character from Home and Away.
0: There we go. Oh, that's a lovely one.
1: All these stories beat yours, Aaron. It was a low bar to set.
0: I was on the phone to a friend who ran into Gout Gout and got a photo with him on the phone.
1: It's not.
0: Does it count that the phone he used to take the photo was also the phone I was on? See, he was kind of looking at me.
1: No, that doesn't make it any better. All of these celebrity spotting stories are much better than the one that you originally shared. No, it's very interesting, very interesting. Yep. But hey, it is time to get into a little bit of wisdom from the team at Family Life Today.
0: But keep the stories coming. We'll share some more on the other side of this. If you've got an encounter with a celebrity in the wild, you can text through to 0435 777 997. Here's some encouragement.
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24: So I told you, you know, last night I got a text from a friend of mine, a dad whose son has been experimenting with drugs and as a result, somewhat suicidal. And, you know, we're talking about how do you respond to that? I think that's a major question for all parents who have a son or daughter who's experimenting with drugs or alcohol or porn or sex, and they don't know what to do. I mean, do they seek out professional help? I mean, that's why he reached out to me. He's almost asking, should I get help?
25: Well, today we're going to listen to a portion of the Family Life Blended podcast with Ron Deal. And Family Life Blended is the division of Family Life that provides so much training and resources for step families and the church leaders who serve them. But this conversation really is just applicable to all parents because we all know and love a child who's turned to addictive behaviors. And this podcast unpacks why children do that and what parents can do about it.
24: Yeah, and Ron's guest today is Dr. Adrian Hickman, founder of the Capstone Treatment Center in Searcy, Arkansas, which Ron says is one of the most effective inpatient addiction treatment programs for 14 to 26-year-old young men in the country. Dr. Hickman trained therapists at the university level for many years and has lectured around the world about the model they developed at Capstone.
25: And we're only going to hear a small fraction of this discussion, but you can hear the rest of it by pulling up the Family Life Blended podcast and search for episode 142.
24: Okay, let's pick up the conversation after Ron asked Adrian to help parents understand what's going on below the surface when a kid is drinking or doing drugs. Here is Adrian's response.
26: Mm-hmm.
2: There are multiple different, let's say, eruptions of the volcano from drugs and alcohol and self-harm and pornography and intensity-based sex and all these things that are addictive behaviors that are steamrolling America, especially youth. Underneath that, there's a magma pool of trauma, of isolation, disconnection, attachment incapacity, lack of purpose and connection with God. And then under that, there's a family context in which the both of those battlefronts exist. And there are families out there that are a part of the problem, but there are others that are not. And the thing to remember on that is every single family is the most important part of the solution. And so that's what we try to bring together and do work with everybody in the family, because that's how you are able to save and turn the direction of the child that's in jeopardy.
4: I want us to talk today about two audiences. The first camp is people who have a child who is actively drinking, drugging, or something. But I also want us to talk to the parents who are going, no, that's not happening with my kids, but I know and love and care for somebody whose kids are doing that, or I just want to prevent my kids from going down that road. So what do I need to know, and how do we kind of build strength and resilience into our children and into our household? So let's just sort of tackle those one at a time. Let's start with somebody who's listening, and they're in a really rough spot with one of their kids. And they have a sense that something's going on, or maybe they have clarity that, yes, their child is drinking, drugging, or doing porn or something. What do they do? How do they think about the problem, if you will? And, you know, what would be the first things you would just offer them?
2: You know, the first thing that I would say in that is almost every time there is going to be a difference between what mom and dad think on how big the problem is. So first thing I would say is you got to find the facts to know what you're up against. You know, in the book, The Art of War, Sun Tzu says, know your enemy and know yourself. If you don't know either one of those, you're in trouble. And so finding the facts is first. I had a man call once that wanted his son to come to Capstone, and he was pushing me like a bulldozer to accept him. And I was asking every question I could to find out what were we up against. And there was one thing. The man was a pastor, and he had found two empty beer cans in the back of his son's truck. And I finally said, sir, we're not going to take your son. He doesn't need to go here. You're taking a machine gun to a rabbit hunt. And so there's a balance in the triage, because that's the point these people are at, is that you don't take a machine gun to a rabbit hunt or a slingshot to a grizzly bear hunt. You got to balance out the triage with, you know, the need. So finding the facts, everything from getting someone to look at your computer and the cell phone. Privacy is out the window in parenting today. All that stuff about privacy is ridiculous with all the things that the internet offers. Drug screens, and it's not just your Walmart drug screen. You know, it's like some of them are expensive, but you find out the facts of it. And the best you can, find the body of information that is the facts. Then you know what you're up against. And that's when it's time to triage. And triage is just like at a train wreck. You know, if they're in that kind of jeopardy, and I always tell parents this, if you have any reasonable expectation that your son or daughter can turn the direction away from what we call the wasteland towards the promised land without coming to a place like Capstone, then you don't need to come here. But if you don't have any reasonable expectation that it can change, you need to hurry because you're playing Russian roulette every day. So that triage and finding the facts would be the first thing.
4: Okay, so a reasonable expectation. How do you know what reasonable is?
2: Every parent is going to have to follow their gut on that.
4: Okay.
2: And I think asking questions, calling people, talking, you know, one thing. I mean, there's a lot of books to read. There's a lot of different things like that. But people call us and our admissions team, which are all therapists. They know what this thing is about, is that helps them to figure out what's going on. But then talk to the people that, like we have on our reference list. I'm not trying to do a commercial for Capstone, but talk to people that have been in it and see what they say. That's the most solid litmus test, you know, because anybody that works at a facility can lie and embellish and, you know, whatever, but, you know, people that have been through it, because there are markers that let you know something is off. And this is the main one. I have worked with more than 3,000 families in this situation.
4: Okay.
2: I don't have one that by the time they came to Capstone, came to me for outpatient therapy, or sent their child to another program, that what they knew at that point in time was more than 1/4 of what they knew a few weeks later.
4: Wow.
2: So the problem is always bigger than you think it is. That's pretty significant thing there. I don't have one exception to that.
4: So would it be fair to say to somebody who's listening right now and they're thinking, okay, I know my kid's doing this, this, and this. Now multiply that times four, and that's your real problem.
2: Yeah, three or four. But again,
4: it's pretty sobering.
2: Can I say this, and this is going to sound crazy? That is your problem, but it is probably also the child's solution.
4: Hmm.
2: Because when a teen, young adult, and an old adult like me is struggling with drugs, alcohol, pornography, food, which is probably the one most missed in America, any of these things, you know something underneath is going on with that person. Something's hurting and something's missing. There's a void and there's a pain. And so if you don't find that, you're not going to ever solve it. And honestly, once it becomes this level of a problem, it is a solution to the problem for the person involved in it, but that solution will eventually kill them.
4: You're saying that the solution that they're pursuing to their real problems is the drug or the porn or the food or the whatever. And so they're going to keep pursuing that unless the pain is revealed and dealt with.
2: They have to.
4: Yeah.
2: I mean, think of it this way. If you can picture a volcano in your mind and it blows out the top with pornography, which is usually first, the most common one, and you get a giant rock and you cap that volcanic tube, no more eruption, no more porn. Most people, and honestly, the biomedical model is saying, hey, this is successful. We've got abstinence. And then the magma pool keeps boiling and it blows out on the side of the mountain for drugs and alcohol. Mm. You cap it. The magma pool grows. It blows out on another side, which is, you know, video game binging and those kind of things. And if you can imagine a mountain that's got like four or five rocks capped where the old volcanoes were erupting, and you look at that and you're like, okay, what's the real assessment of that? There's no relief valve.
4: Yeah.
2: That looks like success from a biomedical model, but honestly, that person's closer to suicide than they've ever been.
4: Right.
2: There's no relief. Mm. So it's almost like that Indiana Jones movie, the first one, when he's trying to steal that thing off that rock and it's booby trapped and he's trying to slide the sandbag on it. Didn't work out too good for him in that movie, but
4: that's right.
2: It's a simultaneous stopping the solution that's killing them while you're healing the reason they need it.
24: You know, only Ron Dio could get a guest to talk about Indiana Jones. And it was so, I remember that moment forever. And by the way, you're listening to Family Life Today, and we're listening to a portion of the Family Life Blended podcast with Ron Deal. And his guest is Dr. Adrian Hickman, who's pretty amazing.
25: I don't know about you, but I'm already thinking of a family that needs to get connected to Capstone and Dr. Hickman's program. 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
24: And remember, to hear the entire interview, you can pull up the Family Life Blended podcast and listen to episode 142. They talk a lot about pornography, how that impacts kids, and what parents can do if their young adult has an addiction and more. So don't miss that. Okay, let's get back to the conversation.
4: Okay, so let's go back and chase the trauma piece. I know you've worked so much with this, chasing the pain behind what's going on. So back to the volcano, let me just remind our listeners, if there's an eruption into the escape of porn, drink, drug, whatever it might be, that's indicative of some sort of magma that has been... Okay, so let's go back and chase the trauma piece. I know you've worked so much with this, chasing the pain behind what's going on. So back to the volcano, let me just remind our listeners, if there's an eruption...

0: You take two boys and they drink a couple beers and feel some euphoria.
1: Mm-hmm.
0: And one of them's like, okay, I wondered what that was going to feel like. I might do it again. I might not. The other one is, oh, I got to have some more of that.
1: Mm-hmm.
0: And so think of it like this. The degree to which there is an internal anxiety from pain, fear, emptiness is a power factor in the enticement level of those two beers. So let's say that there's someone that's on a 0 to 10 scale at a 6 in pain and emptiness and fear of whatever. And the person they're with is at a 2. They both drink those two beers. Well, the one that's at a 6, the enticement level to go back and do it again is 3 times that of the 2.
1: Mm-hmm.
0: Make sense?
1: Yep.
0: So would the normal person want to feel the euphoria of alcohol? Okay, yeah. But to get into it to the point that it is an avoidance pattern from your pain, that's when you see it as a problem. You won't ever see it as a problem when it's that experimentation and mm-hmm. then you leave it alone because it'll go away on its own. But when you're noticing it, it does mean that there is a magma pool there of some hurt.
1: So if somebody is sitting here going, I think there's some hurt in my kid or somebody else's kid that I care about, how do you chase that pain? How do you do that in an appropriate way? And what kinds of things might they discover there?
0: Well, the first thing I would say is what you don't do. And the classic model on this is detach and practice tough love.
1: Okay.
0: And honestly,
1: you don't do that. In other words,
0: don't do that.
1: That's detach, meaning emotionally step away from your kid. Just say, knock it off, and you're punished till the whatever.
0: You know, it's like we had somebody that went to an intensive after Capstone. The parents worked really hard. Kid did too. Late blooming 15-year-old. And the place they went to said, make him responsible for his recovery like he was a 40-year-old alcoholic. And parents, go to Al-Anon and practice tough love, which thank God they did not do because they had learned better, you know, by that point in time. But it's like detach and practice tough love is honestly one of the dumbest things that's ever come down the pipe. Attach deeper and practice healthy boundaries. That's how you can help your child.
1: What does that look like?
0: And it is about, one, you just go to the basic message of the gospel. The basic message is a rupture and repair model. And after the repair, you're better off than before the rupture. I mean, that's the whole Ephesians 2:10.
1: Yeah.
0: We're the masterpiece once we've been made again.
1: Mm-hmm.
0: And so in a family, not avoiding, but engaging in all kinds of different things shows kids how that there is always, through the restoration process of rupture and repair, something better on the other side of it. So it's connection first. It's relationship first, which you might not have the opportunity to do if you're in a crisis. You may have to do just an absolute boundary. We're drawing the line. This is what's fixing to happen. And then work on the relationship because you can't let them die if they're so far down into drugs or whatever. So the idea is first, my son or my daughter is doing X, Y, and Z. What makes that make sense? That's the question. Not what makes it right, good, bad, ugly, smart, stupid, or anything else. It's like, what makes it make sense? And then believe there is an answer. But the answer is not like one domino that fell over and knocked over the rest in the gym. It is like a jigsaw puzzle picture with multiple pieces. You know, we've had plenty of boys aim the capstone. I've had plenty of women that I've worked with in private practice, and they have been forcibly raped. They've gone through parents' divorce and parents' death. Those are the top two traumas for a child. And those are giant reasons. Never have I seen it be the only reason. It is always in a choreography of a dozen or so more. So I think the main point is most parents look at it and think it does not make sense. Because we have raised our children not to be like that. They know better. They're loved at home and blah, blah, blah. But this is what I'm promising you. There's always a set of answers to that question. And if you don't find them, you don't change things. Because that's what has to be addressed in that bang pool. Does that make sense?
1: It does. And part of what I'm hearing here is sometimes we as parents have to go, yeah, there's something I'm not seeing. And I have to be open to finding that. If I just think, there's no reason for them to be doing this, they just shouldn't be, then I'm not listening. I don't have the right antenna up to even move towards my child and try to hear the pain that's going on with them.
0: Yeah, and here's the deal. No matter how astute and committed parents are, Satan wants inside our

0: families.
1: Mm-hmm.
0: And he's brilliant at sneaking in with the stealthiness of a virus. And I've worked with so many families. I have my own family where my own children have been hurt by different things. And it's like, I don't know of anybody that grows up and becomes an adult that did not go through things that could take them out.
1: Mm-hmm.
0: And so if it weren't for the parents doing the best job that could be done, they would all be smashed to the point that they can't recover, you know, but it's like, none of us are immune to that. Nobody can create that kind of fort to keep the bad guys out, if that makes sense to you. So number one, if you're seeing it, you know, something's off. Now the deal is find out what it is underneath.
1: That's so good, because I mean, we all need to hear that as parents. We all want to be that formidable wall that keeps our kids from having to experience anything or go through any of this or make these kinds of choices. And I appreciate you saying that, because maybe another way to say it is we're not all to blame, and don't get into that blame game. The point is find out, explore, listen, you know, help put some of the pieces together, if only for you, but maybe even with and for your child. At least that's a step towards understanding what that big magma buildup is all about.
0: Yeah. You know, I guess because I've worked with so many kids that have been sexually abused, I've been sexually abused myself when I was four, not near as severely as many guys at Capstone, but know what a big T trauma it is. The fear of that is probably the greatest fear that parents have. And the thing is, if somebody wants to infiltrate your family, they're probably going to eventually, you know, get there if they want it bad enough. And so the point is, a parent's finest hours are not just in the protection in that kind of scenario. Honestly, a parent's finest hours comes in their darkest hours. And I've seen it play out many, many, many times. You know, I didn't plan when I said I do with Joanna that we would face the things that we face with her health, with children, with struggles. And I had this brilliant plan. You know, football coach lays out the plan, you know, this is how I'm going to be this dad, follow what my dad did and blah, blah, blah. But when it hits you, it's like, that's when you become or show your finest hours as a parent. And on the other side of it, something's better than there was before it started. So the hope of this deal, and honestly, it's just the pattern of the gospel, you know, rupture, repair, and masterpiece. And as a dad, when people come and I'm working with them at Capstone, my stomach falls out my shoes. I shed tears. It hurts, you know, and it's like, but as a therapist, I'm not unconfident at all because of this. The gospel says rupture, repair, masterpiece.
2: We've been listening to a portion of the Family Life Blended podcast with Dr. Adrian Hickman, and Ron Deal, the host of that podcast, now joins us in the studio. And Ron, I tell you what, I've been preaching for over 30 years. I have actually never heard that phrase, rupture, repair, and masterpiece, which is so beautiful, applied to the gospel.
1: Yeah, it really captures and summarizes well what God has done for us. We ruptured it. You know, we broke the relationship. He spent an awful lot of time repairing and creating a way for us to move back towards him and for us to have strong relationship. And then he didn't stop there. His grace makes us a masterpiece. You know, Ephesians 2:10, we're God's masterpiece, prepared to do good works that he has set before us. So, you know, it's an amazing story when you stop and you think about that. And of course, Adrian's point is, parents, family members, churches who rally around kids who are having a hard time in a tough place, we need to have that same mentality. This can be a story of rupture and repair and then masterpiece. We shouldn't give up. We shouldn't. Did you catch that part? We talked about one of the mistakes we make is detaching from our kids, sort of emotionally pulling back, and then sort of just saying tough love, get it right, kid, you know, and all that does is move away from our children and decrease our influence and increase their pain. And what we need to do is we need to move toward them. Attach, he said, you know, get closer, come in tighter. And at the same time, have some good boundaries. But let me just say, I know there's somebody listening right now and you're in the middle of this and it just doesn't feel like there's a lot of hope. Do your part. And if you got questions about whether you need help, your kid needs help, That's what Capstone and organizations like that are for. Call them, ask, talk to somebody. Don't stick your head in the sand and pretend like this is not a big deal. It is a big deal.
2: Yeah, Ron, this is a powerful, powerful episode conversation, and I would agree. Reach out to Capstone. We've got a link in our show notes, and hopefully that's your next step. Thanks, Ron.
1: Thank you.
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0: That's Toby Mac and Lauder Feels Good. You're on the Fresh Start with Aaron and Chloe this morning.
1: Feels good to be on a Wednesday.
0: Yeah, great to be hanging out with you. We've had some wonderful conversations this morning. Now, I shared what I thought was a cool connection to young Gout Gout, an up-and-coming athlete who has just officially claimed the world record for the under 200s. 200 metre.
1: Under 20s, 200 metre.
0: I mean, under 200s would be impressive too. Under 20s, 200 metre run. And I said that, well, actually, I've kind of met him because I was on the phone to a friend who ran into him out running once, and I was on the phone while he chatted to him.
1: And that was Aaron's peak celebrity spotting story. I was convinced that we could do better. There were better stories out there amongst you. And I tell you what, there has been. Have you got a celebrity story, spotting story out in the wild that you want to share? Shoot through a text 0435 777 997. Like Leonie did.
0: Yeah, she said, I grew up in Bowral, and when I had my first job at Woolworths, I was on the register doing my job, and one of the boys I worked with came running up to me saying, you just served the 12th man. I said to him, oh, I wasn't counting. I'm not into cricket, so he began to tell me it was the cricket guy, Billy Birmingham. That was my first run-in with a famous person, and I didn't even know it. My family still to this day think it's funny.
1: They're probably a cricketing family, and they're like, I can't believe. I must say, this has brought up a memory for me. I don't have many celebrity spotting stories.
0: We get to meet a lot of well-known people, but it's different. It's different.
1: Not out in the wild.
0: Yeah.
1: When I was in... What is an outback town in Australia that we would... Burke.
0: When I was in Burke. Back at Burke, yep.
1: When I was in Burke, I went to the supermarket.
0: Yeah.
1: And in the line was a very, very tall man. And it was Glenn McGrath.
0: Ooh, Glenn McGrath.
1: Yeah. And obviously I'm never one who would go up and start talking to him. But what I did notice was he was very tall.
0: That should have been your opening line. You're very tall. I was like, yes, I am aware.
1: That is,
0: I've lived in his body my whole life.
1: And it was at that point that I realised, oh, cricketers are generally pretty tall.
0: Yeah. You know, the surprising thing is when I've met a lot of people who are, you know, like you used to seeing promotional photos of them, and a lot of them are a lot shorter than you realise.
1: Yes.
0: Like a lot of actors and musos.
1: And I wonder if that's why wax museums are popular, because you're getting scale.
0: Mm.
1: Do you know, I've never been to a wax museum. I've always wanted to. But like, you know, you stand next to it and you're like, you can get the real scale of them. On, because I think in many films, shorter male actors in particular, they're doing close-up scenes. They're often standing on boxes and things like that.
0: Yeah.
1: Particularly people like Tom Cruise.
0: Yeah, true.
1: They're shorter than their co-stars in many respects.
0: Yeah, famously he used to have boxes brought in for scenes and particularly when they do close-ups, because,
1: yes,
0: you know, it just doesn't even work for the shot if they're not actually face-to-face, eye-to-eye. So there you go. Yeah.
1: Well, that's my story. I reckon you can probably beat it, though.
0: Yeah, text through. When have you spotted a celeb in the wild? Did you have an encounter with them? Let us know. You can text through to 0435 777 997.

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0: That is a classic there with, I think, a very honest and earnest question. What if I stumble on the fresh start?
1: It is 9:57. Hope the morning's off to a good start. It's so bizarre to think that people are just waking up now. I know, like, on Saturdays, like, and during the school holidays, I will get up sometimes, rarely, but still sometimes, at, like, 10:15.
0: Yeah.
1: And I'll be like...
0: Most of my workday was over. Yeah,
1: it's just so bizarre. But some people, this is their having a cup of tea. Maybe you're eating your breakfast, which is what I'm about to go and do.
0: It is one of my favourite things on a day off, or even just when you've got a day to do life admin stuff. Where
1: we all need those days.
0: I love this time of day. It's kind of the like, all right, I'm just going to maybe go and grab a coffee, maybe go and sit down somewhere, or even just get home and before you kick into all the work you want to do, all the tidying, just to have a bit of a relax.
1: Yeah, well, it's kind of wrapping up for us now. We've had a great time with you this morning. The Wednesday Whittle. Did you want to have a crack at it quickly, guys? The clue was this.
0: Yeah. Oh, sorry, I've got to put on the voice again, don't I?
1: Yeah. This was the clue. Which suburb in the Hunter region am I?
0: A fashionable place to spend your winter.
1: That was the clue. What suburb in the Hunter region am I?
0: Now, it's already been guessed, so we're not giving away a prize.
1: No, it's already done. Charlestown, Hamilton, Bacolban, Scone, and a couple of others were all guessed.
0: Not the right answer.
1: But the actual answer was...
0: We'll put it up on our...
1: On
0: our socials. I'm going to use this.
1: Sure, you've got to check it out. It's going to be up within the next 15, the answer to the Whittle.
0: Yeah.
1: But it was solved earlier on. We've had a whole lot of fun with a whole lot more as well. But tomorrow it's Thankful Thursday. We're going to be joined by Darren Chapman from The Happy
0: Legend.
1: Marriage. He always gives us really great insight into how to have healthy relationships and a whole bunch more.
0: Yeah. Now, before we head to the news, we also want to remind you that Reamathon has kicked off. 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So we'd love for you to be a part of it.
1: Yeah, we really believe that this is a significant one this year. So will you step up to the plate and be part of the mission? 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Every donation is tax deductible.
0: Yeah, and thank you to everyone who's been a part of the show this morning. And it's been wonderful to talk all things celebrity encounters and everything else we got to chat through this morning as well.
1: But our big topic of the day, if you missed it, was stories of encounters with famous people. Aaron's was pretty dodgy. Everybody else was like, we had Robin Williams, we had Robert Downey Jr., we had a whole bunch of celebrities that have been cited by you guys, but this one trumps them all. This has come in. It says, my encounter with a famous person. I played a match of soccer that went and shook everyone's hands after. And then my wife came up and said, do you know whose hand you shook? I said, no. And she replied, it's Aaron from The Fresh Start. I think we've reached the top. I don't think there can be a better celebrity sighting.
0: You know what's cool? I got to meet Nick, the person who sent it.
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4: In this bulletin, the Foreign Minister reiterating the government's support for AUKUS and calls for AI chatbots to be banned for under 16s. With more, I'm Jaden James. The federal government maintains it is fully committed to implementing the AUKUS defence deal. Labor's support for the pact has come under question after high-profile MP Ed Husic argued Australia should re-evaluate the arrangement. The opposition says the government needs to communicate its unwavering support for the alliance. But Foreign Minister Penny Wong has told Channel 9 AUKUS is full steam ahead.
5: We're clear about why this is important for the country, and I think anyone looking at the world in which we live and the region in which we live understands that Australia needs effective military deterrence, of which submarines are a critical part.
4: It's been revealed the US will only supply Australia with second-hand submarines until we're ready to build new ones. A body representing community preschools says an almost 15% increase for their workers will force them to reduce services or hike fees. The increase to the minimum wage of nearly 5% announced yesterday comes on top of a 10% increase for childcare workers ordered by the Fair Work Commission. Community Early Learning Australia Chief Executive Michelle Carnegie is urging the government to examine how it'll affect their services.
3: And how this is going to flow on to families in the form of fees